Before you spend nearly $500 on NFL Sunday Ticket, I've got the discounts that could save you hundreds. Hackers are targeting hotel Wi-Fi. Why they can infect your computer even if you connect to the real network. Google Assistant is about to disappear from Android phones. What you need to know before Gemini takes over for good. Plus, your tech questions answered. What's going on? I'm Rich DeMiro, and this is Rich on Tech. This is the show where I talk about the tech stuff I think you should know about. It's also the place where I answer your questions about technology. I believe the tech should be interesting, useful, and fun. Let's open up those phone lines, 888-RICH-101. That's 888-742-4101. Give me a call if you have a tech question, you need some advice, or you want to share something interesting you've discovered in the world of technology. You can also send me an email. Just go to richontech.tv and hit contact. All right, guests on the show today, we're going to talk about those recent cyber attacks targeting U.S. water systems. Later in the show, we've got Tom Kemp. He is the executive director of the California Privacy Protection Agency. He's going to give an update on California's new drop system that lets residents delete their personal information from hundreds of data brokers for free. And then later in the show, we've got InstaWorks head of robotics talking about how people, gig workers, are getting paid to record their everyday tasks to help train the next generation of AI-powered robots. That is wild. Well, I hope you are having a fantastic week. Thank you for listening. Thank you for being here. I am doing great myself. Thanks for asking. Oh, wait, you can't ask. But I'll tell you anyway, why not? My mom's been in town, so, you know, it's always a little tricky when you have house guests because everything is just kind of tossed up into the air. You're doing things a little bit differently. You're out of your routine. I think that's probably good for most of us to get out of our stale routines. So, yeah, we've been going out a lot. We've been doing sightseeing. We've been eating at different places, eating out on nights. We don't typically do that. So yes, but it's been a lot of fun. My mom did choose some of the music for today's show, in case you're wondering. But one thing I love about my mom is that she will tell you how it is when it comes to technology. So I have all this stuff I'm testing around the house. My mom will just give me her straight up opinion on it. Not just that, but also getting her opinion. So I went through all the stories on today's show with her. And I said, do you think I should talk about this stuff? And she gave me a yes or no. And I thought it was great because I was like, okay, well, I was thinking that too. So it's really nice. This show is all about the average tech person, right? It is, you know, people that are into tech like it, but people that are not into tech like it because it's for everyone. We're all dealing with this stuff. We all have a smartphone. We all have a computer. We all have a tablet. We all have streaming services. We all have different things that we have to deal with on a daily basis that is tech related. And we're not all experts in it. Not even myself. I don't call myself a tech expert. I am actually a tech enthusiast. As you know, when you call in and I don't have the answers to all your questions, you learn that real fast. But I'm learning this stuff just like you are, but I'm digesting it on a daily basis. Let's start with the first big story of the week. You know, it's a big deal when Microsoft is putting out a blog post talking about this. Hackers are targeting hotel Wi-Fi users. And I love the name of this campaign. It's called Captive Crunch. You know, like the breakfast cereal we used to love as kids. They say it's been active since at least May 20 at hotels and conference centers. And the hackers are tied to a group called Midnight Blizzard. You gotta love these names. The Russian group, also known as APT-29 or Cozy Bear. I mean, it all sounds so fun, but it's not. We gotta be worried about this stuff. So here's the deal. You go to a hotel, you go to log on to the Wi-Fi. The Wi-Fi login page actually looks real. But the hackers, Microsoft says, have compromised the systems that run those sign-in pages, and then they manipulate where your traffic goes. They're actually redirecting you to a different login page. And it might look like a Microsoft login. It might look like a browser update, a Windows repair page, or some sort of security prompt. But here's the thing. You log in, and then it says,

Oh, you actually need to do an update to get on this network. You need to do a software update. You have to install a certificate. There's some sort of troubleshooting tool. One of the screenshots they showed was a Gmail page with all kinds of instructions on different keystrokes to press on your computer. Don't do it. If you do that, you will get malware on your computer. And this one they call, one of them that they found is called Cornflake. Why is this all breakfast related? What's going on? Someone hungry with these hackers? Why is everything breakfast related? Cornflake can steal passwords and files, log your keystrokes, take screenshots, and even access the microphone and camera on your computer. Another tool that they might install on your computer can steal your browser cookies, which means they might be able to log into websites that you're already on. They can look at your saved passwords and your tokens for Microsoft 365. And that means that they can get onto your accounts without actually logging in, because they're just taking the credentials that are stored on your browser that say, oh yeah, Rich has been here before. That's fine. You can let him in without a login. That's what that means. Microsoft has seen compromised hospitality networks in several countries, including hotels, conference centers, and other shared venues. Corporate and government travelers appear to be especially valuable targets, but this is really for anyone. So the best advice, number one, yes, you can still use hotel Wi-Fi. You don't have to be scared of it. You don't have to be worried about it, but you do need to use your spidey senses. And when you log on, if it's asking you to install something or do something a little bit different than just getting you on the network, that's when you say, I'm not doing that. Now, if you really want to be safe, or you're doing anything sensitive, right? Like if you're doing banking, you are some sort of government official, you are logging onto a super secure system for your work, use your phone's hotspot or your cellular data when you can. They also specifically recommend any sort of cellular connection on your phone or an eSIM or a mobile hotspot. And those are all good things to use in general if you're on hotel Wi-Fi and you don't trust it. Like, I use hotel Wi-Fi, but most of the time these days, a lot of the times, I'm just bypassing it. I'm just using my hotspot. I increase the hotspot allowance on my plan, and it's just easier because you can have, if you have an Android, you can actually use that as a mobile Wi-Fi hotspot router. So if you have a Samsung phone or a Pixel phone or any sort of Android, you can connect once, and all your devices can connect to that as well. So that is a little bit more advanced. You can connect to a cellular Wi-Fi connection and then use that as your router. But I'm saying also, you can just connect all your devices to your phone once, and then you don't have to like go through and connect each one to Wi-Fi again, because they already recognize your phone. Now, if you're like, Rich, I use a VPN, I'm good. Okay, well, the VPN may protect you once you're online, but it doesn't necessarily help you when you get to that hotel login page that tells you to do something a little bit nefarious. So you can still use a VPN, and I still think those are great, especially if you want to kind of privatize your traffic and give you one more step of protection, but I don't think it's the end all. Just because you're using it does not mean you're necessarily safe. I would say multi-factor authentication, two-factor authentication definitely makes for safety and security stronger, for sure. Just be aware, if the website itself is asking you for your Microsoft authentication code, that's another red flag. So again, think about what you're doing on the Wi-Fi system. Think about what the Wi-Fi network is asking you to do. If it's asking you to download software, definitely run as far as you can. And I've connected to a lot of Wi-Fi pages in my lifetime. So have you. You understand the difference between one that's just saying, okay, log in, and one that's just saying, okay, let me download some software to your computer to make it work better. Do not do that. The other thing I noticed over in Europe, and some systems are a little bit, you know, it depends where you log in. Sometimes when you're logging into Wi-Fi, it's just one click and it's like, okay, you're connected. Other times it will ask you for some sort of identification. Like over in Europe, it wanted every Wi-Fi network I connected to was asking for like an email address, date of birth, all kinds of personal information. And so, again, when you're doing that, I would also go a step further and use some sort of, I'm not saying it has to be fake, but maybe like an email alias. Don't use your real email address, because you don't need whatever restaurant you connected to emailing you for the rest of time because you connected to their Wi-Fi for 20 minutes. So again, beware of hotel Wi-Fi, public Wi-Fi. Always be on guard. Even if there's not an active breach or an active system hack, just be aware in general. Practice safe cybersecurity and you should be good to go.
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We've got so much to talk about on the show. I'm going to get to those NFL Sunday ticket discounts. We got to talk about Google Assistant being shut down. If you don't have it on your Android phone just yet, it's coming. Plus much more right here on Rich on Tech.

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0: Welcome back to Rich on Tech. Rich DeMuro here, hanging out with you, talking technology. 888-RICH-101. That's 888-742-4101. Give me a call if you have a question about technology, you need some tech advice, or you know what? Let's do it. Let's just do a question of the week. What is one piece of technology you refuse to give up? I told Kim I wouldn't do this because I figured it would flood the lines, but we'll try it anyway. What is the one piece of technology you refuse to give up? In addition to all the calls and questions you have, you can call in with that as well. Let's go to Wendy, kicking off the show in Yorba Linda. Welcome to the show.
1: Hi, Rich. Yeah, I love the songs you just played, and I couldn't give up my phone.
0: Yeah. Which phone do you have these days?
1: Well, my question today pertains to OnePlus 11.
0: Oh.
1: But I'm usually a Mac person.
0: Okay.
1: Okay, so I have a OnePlus 11 here, and then this past week, the Chrome's been popping up randomly, the Chrome app,
0: yep,
1: onto a game site. So the URL will say games dot, and then the ending will be different. And then it'll do that even after I swipe close. And then I've cleared the cache history in the Chrome. And then also from settings, I've also cleared the Chrome storage, and it still does that. And then, so my question is there a way to fix this without factory reset?
0: Yes.
1: And then if I have to factory reset, how do I pre-transfer the stuff without transferring malware?
0: You don't have to factory reset. This is definitely being served up by either an application that you installed on your phone. So I'd go through my list of all your applications. It sounds like you've done a lot of the right things here, but I would go through my list of applications on your phone and delete anything, uninstall anything that you do not know, you do not use, or you do not recognize, and be brutal. You know, if you haven't used an app in 6 months, get rid of it. That's number one. Then I would restart your phone, see if it continues to happen. The other thing is, it sounds like you have cleared the cache on Chrome. So if you go into the Chrome settings on the app there, the app icon, there are two options. I'm going to do this while I'm on the radio here live. So you go into app info, and there's storage and cache. You can go ahead and clear storage and the cache, and that should really take care of it if it's a problem on Chrome. Sounds like you just did one. You may have to log back into Chrome once you do that, because you're basically restarting that app back to fresh. The other thing you can do is you can go back into the app info, and there's something called notifications. And it sounds to me, if this is coming from a website that you once visited and you gave permission to allow notifications, which a lot of these little rogue websites like to do, they say, hey, can we notify you about something in the future? And you're not even really looking at your phone. You're kind of like passively just saying yes to every prompt that comes up, and you allow notifications. And so there may be a website that is serving you up notifications around the clock to get you to go back to that website. And so you can go into Chrome. And this is, by the way, for anyone that's listening, that you're getting these pop-ups on your phone that says virus and scary and hey, check this and do that. It's all from notifications. I call them spam notifications. And so you've given permission to that app, or that website rather, to notify you anytime it wants to. And a lot of websites take advantage of this, and it's really bad. And I get emails about this all the time on a daily basis. So what you want to do is go into your app and tap, so press and hold on the app icon. This is on Android. Tap app info, and you'll see where it says permissions. And you can look at your permissions, and it says allowed notifications, and it will give you a list of all the sites that you've allowed notifications on. And so you can either turn those off, or you can just go ahead and delete them one by one if you don't want those notifications to come up. And so that's another way to get rid of all those. And so Wendy, once you do that, and by the way, if you just clear the cache and the storage on this app, those should go away as well. It should reset those. But once you get rid of those, you should notice that those notifications go away. That's only if they're being served up through Chrome. If they're being served up by an app, that's a whole different story. And that means that you have to go through your list of apps and uninstall any app that you don't use or you don't recognize. It's also a good idea, and it sounds like you know what you're doing on this OnePlus, that you would go through and make sure that you update the software on your phone as

well. So go into the settings and update the operating system software. And there's one more place that people don't realize. There's one like secret update on the Android that you don't realize. Go into your settings and there's something called security and privacy. And if you look under system and updates, there's one called Google Play System Update. And you can tap that and it will check for updates from Google. These are not your main operating system update. These are smaller updates that Google pushes out every so often, and that will update some things on your phone. So get all those things updated, get rid of those apps you don't need, get rid of those notifications, and Wendy, your phone should be as good as new again. Thanks for the call today. 888-RICH-101, 888-742-4101. It is football season. My son and I watched our very first game this week. I cannot believe it. Sure, all the players were rookies. And my kid says, you know, they don't put in their good guys until later in the season. But I'm not a huge football person. I mean, now I am because my kid is so into it. But now I'm watching like all these games. So I'm also the one that's paying almost $500 for NFL Sunday ticket. But don't do that because you don't need to. 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You should see the offer there. 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They don't want you sharing that with anyone. 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You know, you're in the dorm, you get, you know, one kid pays for it and 25 of you stream it. No, not going to happen. Military, veterans, first responders, teachers, healthcare workers, $198 if you verify through ID.me. So if you don't have any of those deals, YouTube TV has a deal where you can pay a little bit less if you are a returning subscriber. But most of the time, if you don't qualify for any of these discounts, you're probably going to be paying full price if you're not a new subscriber. 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I've got all the NFL Sunday ticket deals listed right there. Back after this.

0: would call my favourite news subject. I mean, probably sports, because I was a semi-pro athlete once upon a time, so I like hearing the sports stuff. And it's kind of like, I don't know, it's like Shakespeare of the world. It's like tragedy and comedy and everything all rolled into one. The rest of the news is pretty much just tragedy.
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0: 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Rich DeMuro here, hanging out with you, talking technology, 888-RICH-101. That's 888-742-4101. The website for the show is richontech.tv. This is episode 186. So if you go to the website, you want the show notes, you can click there, or you can just go directly richontech.tv/186. That will bring you to all of the show notes for everything I mentioned in today's show. I know I just mentioned the discounts on Sunday Ticket, plus the Wi-Fi login hacking. It's all there. Want to give a shout out to Cameron. Just emailed me from Big Bear. Hey, Rich, I'm up in the mountains enjoying the show as I hike. Well, I'm happy to be your hiking companion. He sent a great picture of his hike up there. You know, my family and I, we love hiking. Well, I know I do. My wife does. My kids, you know, a little bit. But we haven't been hiking as much because of the rattlesnake scares. I mean, it's like my kids have never been happier because I've not asked them to go on a hike now in like 3 months. And so they're just like, okay, but I miss it. But anyway, Cameron, I'm glad you're out there hiking. Let's talk to Scott Edwards. He is CEO of Summit 7. We've been hearing the headlines about these cyber attacks targeting U.S. water systems. I want to hear all about this. And Scott, welcome to the show.
1: Thanks, Rich. I appreciate the invite.
0: Yeah. So tell me, first off, what does Summit 7 do? What does your organization do?
1: Yeah. So we are an enterprise security and compliance company, primarily focused in the defense industrial base and critical infrastructure. So we work with about 1,600 defense contractors to support their internal infrastructure around, you know, IT security. And then extending into their compliance posture for doing work with the Department of War.
0: Now, when I think about, first off, just tell me what's happening. We've seen the headlines about these attacks on water systems. Is this something new? I mean, I feel like we've heard about this in the past, and why is it happening again?
1: Yeah, it is not completely new. We have seen these types of attacks in the past. Nationwide, our critical infrastructure is very, very vulnerable. Many of these critical infrastructure sectors, I don't know if you're familiar with how all the critical infrastructure sectors are set up, but
0: I'm assuming duct tape.
1: Yeah. So Presidential Policy Directive 21 identifies 16 different critical infrastructure sectors. Think energy systems, dams, obviously water systems, defense industrial base, et cetera, et cetera. There's 16 of them. And, you know, if you look nationwide, the majority of this critical infrastructure sector are run by very small entities. If we drill down just directly into the water systems, which everybody touches on a daily basis. I mean, we can't go very long without water. Our entire civilization was shut down, right?

0: You know, there's literally hundreds of thousands of these organizations nationwide, municipal water systems, community water systems, wastewater systems. There's over 200,000 of them. And so some of these organizations are really, really small. I mean, you're talking about just a couple dozen people running the entire infrastructure, and in some cases smaller than that. And so they don't really have the ability or the staff and the sophistication to really build out, you know, top-notch security systems for their environments. They're just not built for it. And so what happens is these small businesses effectively put what are called PLCs, or programmable logic controllers, which essentially are little machines that run valves and temperature settings and, you know, what have you, for their water system. They put these in in their environment, and then they connect them to the internet. Well, anytime you connect something to the internet, and the reason they do it is so that they can control them easily. They have the ability to, you know, turn things up, turn things down, what have you.
1: Yeah, remote access.
0: Remote access. You know, sometimes the manufacturer requires it so that the manufacturer can log in and do updates on them. There's all kinds of reasons. But the problem is many of these, you know, systems, water systems, don't have security-minded individuals on their staffs. And so they just plug these into the internet. They leave default passwords on them. They make them completely open to the internet, you know, ports wide open. And so then attackers can, you know, basically do a port scan, you know, find out which ones are open, and then just start hitting those ports with, you know, default username and password. There was a recent scan done just in the last week. There were 4,400 PLCs available, worldwide. 2,700 of those PLCs completely open in the United States with access to these kinds of systems. So it's not like these are highly sophisticated attacks. These are not, you know, top end nation state attackers, you know, doing, you know, really sophisticated stuff. This is literally just doing basic port scanning and, you know, default login and passwords and getting access to these controllers. And when they access these controllers, you know, depending on what those controllers are supposed to do, gives them different levels of access. You know, they may be able to turn pressures up or down. They may be able to, you know, identify, you know, temperature of whatever the water is. In the worst potential cases, and this would take a typical, you know, this would take multiple, probably multiple different levels of access, but, you know, they could potentially be able to change chemical mixtures, right? If the right things were accessed and what have you. We have not seen that at this point, but that is a possible thing that could happen at some point in the future with enough access to the right types of PLCs. We have not seen that at this point. Really the biggest impact that we've seen is, you know, the ability for these attackers to essentially drop pressure in the systems. And then when you drop pressure in a water system, that allows, you know, kind of the overpressure from outside the pipes to push into the pipes. And then you get essentially contaminated water. And that's why in Georgia, you know, just this last week, there was a boil order that went out that basically said, you know, the water's okay, but boil it before you use it because potential contamination. That's really the biggest impact that we've seen at this point with these most recent water system attacks. And there have been, you know, confirmed 7 different states have seen these attacks. There have been reports of more than a dozen states with these attacks, and it's multiple water systems within the states. The first ones happened in Minnesota, then Michigan, and it's been Georgia, Utah, New York, et cetera. So, you know, they've been pretty much nationwide.
1: And so from the hacker's point of view, is the point of this disruption? Is it to scare people? What is the reason they do this? For fun?
0: Yeah, it can be multiple different things. You know, in some cases, it could be just simply seeing what they can do, you know, proof of concept attacks, if you will. Where it does get more, concerning is when you look at being able to link multiple of these types of attacks that they have proved out in previous rounds of this and linking them together. You know, it would be a really bad day if, for example, they targeted a specific city and took out their water system. They took out their electrical generation system, and maybe, you know, something to do with the local dam, right? You know, so if you start linking these things together, all this critical infrastructure in a single attack, then that could be really difficult for a specific area, and in some cases even dangerous, right? And so that's what, you know, that's what, if you're looking at a nation state standpoint, they're basically proving out access and then preparing for future attacks. And that's the scary part of it. Right now, it just seems like, you know, they're proving out potential, you know, vectors, if you will, for getting into different systems.
1: And I assume with AI, a lot of this stuff is getting easier. We've heard about all these AI systems that can, you know, they're just so much better at finding holes in systems for cybersecurity reasons, which is on the good side, I guess, that companies can use this to kind of patch these systems as well. But is there like a next level of like danger at this point because we're up against AI?
0: Well, AI definitely adds a flavor to the situation because AIs, if given the right amount of access, would be able to do things very, very quickly, more quickly than humans can typically respond to those events. You know, the good thing is, you know, on the white side of the coin, you know, you can use AI to identify vulnerabilities that you've got, a vulnerability identification. The challenge becomes the remediation. If these small water systems or small power generation systems or what have you, if they don't have the resources to actually, you know, remediate the vulnerabilities, to take the PLCs off the internet, to change the passwords, to do vulnerability identification remediation for patching and those kinds of things, if they don't have the resources and the processes in place to do those things, then you don't get the chance to actually fix the problem. All you're doing is identifying, you know, what all could go wrong. You don't really ever actually close the holes. And so that's, you know, that's what really makes it challenging for all of these, you know, effectively small businesses, is they just simply don't have the resources to deal with it. I don't know if you've heard of it before. You probably have if you've heard of a concept called the cybersecurity poverty line. You know, there is a line that below that line, it doesn't matter, you know, how much you know about, you know, security. If you don't have a certain amount of resources available to remediate the problem, you essentially are just going to be vulnerable and you're going to get attacked at some point.
1: Yeah, we're going to leave it there. This is a fascinating conversation. Scott Edwards, CEO of Summit 7. Summit7.us is the website. Thank you so much for joining me today. Really appreciate it.
0: Absolutely. Thank you, Rich.
1: All right. 888-RICH-101, 888-742-4101. What I'm hearing is no matter what business you run at this point, whether you're a city, state, or a small business, you need to take cybersecurity seriously. That is the bottom line. It's like game over for just thinking that this stuff is happening in the headlines. It's not anymore. 888-RICH-101, back after this.

0: If my team goes up big, I get paid out instantly, even if they blow the lead later.
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3: In a move that's likely to spark a new battle over the independence of the Federal Reserve, the White House this week notified Federal Reserve Governor Lisa Cook that the president was considering firing her and demanded she respond to unproven allegations that she committed mortgage fraud, sources told ABC News. Trump last year tried to remove Cook based on those unsubstantiated allegations, but the Supreme Court blocked him from immediately firing her because she wasn't given appropriate notice or an opportunity to respond. Cook's lawyers said in a statement that the allegations are baseless and that they'll challenge them in court. Peter Haralambos, ABC News.

Welcome back to Rich on Tech. Google Assistant is going away on Android phones. If you still use the Google Assistant on your Android phone, the clock is ticking. Google's going to start removing it on September 4th. And once it's gone, you will not be able to switch back. Now, keep in mind, this is the older version of the Google Assistant. We're talking about the voice assistant that does things like set alarms and answer your questions. They're replacing it with, well, you know the answer, Gemini. That is the new hot thing these days from Google, Gemini AI. So that is going to become the default Google Assistant. Once you switch to it or they switch it for you, you will not be able to switch back. Right now, you might have on your phone the option to use Gemini or to use Assistant, but in the future, that will disappear. This also affects connected devices like Wear OS watches, headphones, earbuds, Android Auto. Google Home, if you have a Google Home speaker or display or a Google TV, not part of this shutdown. Assistant will continue on those devices, at least for now, but we know that's going to change. Cars with Google built in, like some Volvos and Polestars, they have a Google in their dashboard. That will keep the Assistant for the time being. So what's the benefit to Gemini? Well, it's way better at natural conversations, follow-up questions, writing, planning, more complicated requests. But the problem is not everything works with Gemini just yet. Some traditional things you do on your phone may not be supported on Gemini. So a lot of people say, oh, all the home stuff, the smart home stuff, that doesn't necessarily work with Gemini. And that's why they're keeping those Google Home speakers with the option to stick to Google Assistant, at least for now. So the Hey Google, which I probably just affected all your phones, that will continue to function. The power button will still launch your assistant, but keep in mind, this will now be Gemini. They're not switching it, oddly, they're not switching it to Hey Gemini. And I keep doing it on my phones because I've been using Gemini forever, but they keep, they're leaving it as Hey Google, at least for now. Maybe we'll get the option to switch to Hey Gemini, which does not target or get my phone to react right now. This week's show sponsored by Incogni. Thousands of places on the internet have a file with your name on it. Your home address, your cell phone number, your email address. And it can even go deeper than that. It could be your age, your medical conditions, how you vote, even your kids' names. Now, you can't see most of these files, but companies called data brokers collect your personal information. They package it all up and they sell it in a nice little bundle. And that information can contribute to everything from spam calls to phishing texts to scams and even identity theft. That is why I use Incogni. Incogni automates the process of getting your personal

0: 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Let's go to Rick in Torrance. Rick, what's up?
1: Hey, Rich. How are you?
0: Good. Do you have a piece of technology you refuse to give up?
1: Everything.
0: VCR still anyway, kicking. What's going on today?
1: You know, if I've got it, I've got it because I'm using it.
0: Yeah, there you go.
1: Okay, so what my question is I've had an iMac for over 20 years. That's all I use.
0: Oh, wow. That's a testament.
1: I've always chosen to use Chrome as my browser versus Safari. And I'm wondering if Safari has gotten much better to where it's the system to use with your iMac and get out of Chrome.
0: Ooh, good question. I mean, it's really a personal preference. I personally do not like Safari. I know it's like fighting words for the Apple ecosystem. I think that Chrome, I mean, you got to think about it this way. Safari is a tiny portion of the browser market. It's a tiny portion of the business for Apple, if it's any business for them at all. Whereas Chrome, it's a huge business for Google, which means they are putting so many resources into that browser to not only make it better, but to fix bugs, to make it compatible with programs, to make it secure. There is so much that it does. Now, when you talk about tracking by default, Apple makes a good case for the fact that Safari does have a lot more protections built in for the average user than Chrome. Because think about Google's business, it's advertising. So they're not going to put in those things that help you block trackers and third-party trackers by default. They're going to put some of those options deep buried in the settings. Whereas Safari, out of the box, is definitely going to protect your browsing way better than Google ever will. But with that said, I personally like Chrome. I think it's gotten a lot better over the years. I think it's fast. I think they've lessened the impact on your system. And I think it really comes down to personal preference. The only thing I will say that I think is better about Chrome in a big way, number one, the extensions. Obviously, many more apps and extensions play nicely with Chrome, but also the security of Chrome. They've got something called enhanced safe browsing, which I think is one of the biggest benefits of using Chrome. And if you don't have it turned on, go into your settings and look for enhanced. I'm going to type this in. Enhanced, E-N-H-A-N-C-E-D. So if you look for enhanced safe browsing, it's under security. That gives you real-time AI protection against dangerous websites, downloads, and extensions based on a little bit of browsing data that's sent to Google. So if you don't like the idea of your browser sending a little bit of what you're doing to Google so that can kind of like help you and check things, then just use the standard protection. It's similar, but it's not being updated in real time. They're updating those definitions, you know, maybe every day or every other day, whatever the cadence is, I'm not sure. But with the enhanced safe browsing, they're doing that in real time. So AI is actually looking at the website you're going, even if it's never seen it before, it's saying, this is a little bit dangerous. We're not going to let you access that. And I will say in my personal testings of taking websites that are malicious and popping the URL into Chrome versus Safari, I will tell you 9 times out of 10, Chrome will block that malicious website and Safari will not. Safari will just allow you to go to it. And so that is my biggest issue, is really the cybersecurity of Chrome versus Safari. I think that Safari probably runs faster. It's leaner on a Mac computer. Obviously, it's optimized for that system. But I do think that Chrome, for me, has more of the features that I want, more of the extensions that I want, and more of the integrations I want, and more of the cybersecurity that I want. But again, this comes down to personal preference. If you look at how people are browsing on the iPhone, Safari has like a huge portion of the market share because guess what? It's the default on the

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0: AOC seen as a leading Democrat in the party, say party officials. 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
2: Well, it's official. 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
0: Wildfires continue to burn across the Pacific Northwest, with the U.S. and Canada warning people to be evacuation ready. Thousands evacuated in British Columbia this weekend. ABC News forecaster Leslie Lopez.
3: That fire weather threat is moving into Oregon, Washington, Idaho, getting into Wyoming, but also now parts of Texas and Oklahoma. That is heat that is moving in, really producing a lot of dry weather and some wind. And heat over into Denver could mean record-breaking temperatures on Tuesday. 98 degrees expected there. The desert Southwest doesn't improve much this week.
0: This heat problem was not from spiciness, as ABC's Mike Dubusky.
4: The Colorado Springs Fire Department says more than 70 people had to be treated for heat-related illnesses at a tacos and tequilas festival. Seven people even had to be hospitalized after experiencing symptoms of dehydration and intoxication. Colorado Springs has been under a heat advisory recently, with temperatures creeping into the 90s in recent days.
0: February 3rd, 1959, known as the day the music died because of the plane crash near Clear Lake, Iowa, that killed music legends Buddy Holly, Ritchie Valens, and the big bopper, J.P. Richardson. Three bronze statues to honor them have been unveiled where they last performed that night, Surf Ballroom. On hand, Valens' younger sister, Connie.
5: You know, my family is thrilled, I'm thrilled, and having Ritchie in physical form along with Buddy and Bopper is unspeakable joy.
0: Chuck Sievertson, ABC News.
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Welcome back to Rich on Tech. Rich DeMuro here, hanging out with you, talking technology. 888-RICH-101, 888-742-4101. This week, my wife and I celebrated 21 years married. I cannot believe it.

0: I mean, I can, but it still feels like we're just getting started. I don't know. I mean, it's like I can remember our wedding day, but it's getting like further and further into the past. But my wife is awesome. In fact, I wrote about it in my newsletter today, richontech.tv. And my wife actually texted me, "Thanks, babe. Thanks for saying nice things about me." And I said, "Oh, you read my newsletter?" Didn't realize she did that. She goes, "Every week." She's the one that tells me it's too long. So I made sure I put the nice words about her right at the top. The newsletter on the website, richontech.tv. I also posted a picture from our dinner on my Instagram, at richontech. We went out to dinner. It was a little different. My mom is in town, so we brought my mom and the kids to our anniversary dinner, but it was great. We had a fun time, and it's always nice to get out and do that once in a while. A couple things to mention. Let's see here. Google is just doing so many interesting things with their AI. So two things. Number one, the Ask Maps feature. If you have not used Google Ask Maps on Google Maps, you gotta try it. It is so handy. It basically unlocks the best things in your neighborhood or anywhere you go. So if you go onto Google Maps, open up the app on your phone, iPhone, Android, doesn't matter. There's a little question box, whatever you call it, underneath the search bar. The standard search bar is where you would put something like a name of a business or whatever you're searching for. But Ask Maps is much smarter. It's more like AI. So you can be super specific about what you ask for. Now, that is just something to start exploring. But now they're making it even smarter, which I don't know if this is going to be good or not, but it can now help you order food, find hotels, answer transit questions, and it even taps into your Gmail to make smarter recommendations. So I don't know what I think about this, and I have not really tried it super, you know, like the new features. I've been using the regular features, but you can ask for a specific meal. Like if you are looking for the best cannoli in your city, you can say best cannoli. Like I did this the other day for the best ramen. You can ask for best specific things. I mean, it's really, really good. So anyway, Ask Maps is what that's called. And then this morning, I got on this whole thing about Ask YouTube. So YouTube has something similar. So if you go to youtube.com and you tap into the search bar, you may not have this. It's not rolled out to everyone, but apparently my account has it. Tap into the search bar that you would normally search for something on YouTube. And there's now this super secret Ask YouTube search. And what this does is it's like AI, but only from things that have been mentioned in YouTube videos. Now think about the breadth of YouTube videos out there and what people are talking about. Recipes, travel, the best sunscreen, whatever you want. You can get super specific and it is all sort of narrowed down to just what YouTubers are saying. So I think that is incredible. So if you're going to a city, you can say, give me the best hidden gems in this city. And it will give you all those things. But not only the information, but also the YouTube videos that mention that. So this morning I wanted, you know, I always go for a run before the show. And the sunscreen inevitably runs into my eyes. And so this morning I searched into Ask YouTube, you know, best running sunscreen. And I put 2026 for good measure. And sure enough, it gave me a list of like the absolute best, which is expensive, the two that are more budget friendly, and then another one. And it's like, okay, now I can go on Amazon and order those. I don't have to sort through 10,000 different opinions. It's like, boom, it's right there. So check it out. Ask YouTube. Just go to youtube.com and tap into the search bar up at the top and look for the Ask YouTube icon that shows up, tap that, and then you can search for anything. I mean, this is getting really, really wild. Like all this information that's locked into these like transcripts and things on YouTube or into the reviews on Google Maps are now accessible easily. Let's go to Sarah in Northridge. I know you've been waiting patiently to talk to me. Thank you, Sarah, for waiting. What's up?
1: Hi, I have a problem with getting bombarded with 20 emails at one time. They're all junk emails. Is there any way that I can avoid this or not get them? This is every day, Rich. Every day, 20 emails all at one time.
0: And are they going to your inbox or are they going to your spam?
1: They're going to my inbox.
0: Oh, okay. And what provider do you use?
1: I have Spectrum.
0: Okay. Mm-hmm. So here, I'm going to give you my tried and true tips for dealing with spam, because I will tell you my email address is out there. Like any

Anyone can find it in the world. And I can tell you that my inbox has maybe one piece of spam a week. Okay. So I've gotten it to a point where I've got this down to a science. So here are my recommendations. If you are dealing with spam, here's what you do. Okay. Number one, use that report spam button in your inbox. No matter what service you're using, report the message. And that way you are teaching your inbox, because a lot of this stuff is personalized with AI now. It's just for your system. It's saying like, that is spam. I don't want that anymore. And that will help your provider recognize these messages in the future. Number two, this is the biggest thing. Do not use the unsubscribe links. I know. Do not use unsubscribe. Why? Because when you use unsubscribe, if it is a malicious email, like these spam messages you're getting, it will signal to them, oh, we got someone that's here. Let's send them more messages because they just interacted with our message. So don't use the unsubscribe links. If it's a company that you recognize, Macy's, Home Depot, Wayfair, Bed Bath & Beyond, I think they're making a comeback. If you get a message from one of those companies and you know it's a legit email, or anything like MailChimp or Constant Contact, these mailing list subscription services that are legitimate, you can safely unsubscribe from them. My favorite are the one-click unsubscribes. I think it's Constant Contact. One of them has like a safe unsubscribe. It's like one click, boom, you're done. Some of the unsubscribes I cannot stand. They make you put your email address in. I'm like, hold on. You should know my email. You just sent me an email. I'm clicking unsubscribe in your email. Unsubscribe me. Okay, that's number two. If the message looks random, it's suspicious, do not click, do not reply at all. Now, here's my third pro tip, and this is probably the best one. Turn off automatic image loading in your email settings. This is the sleeper tip, and I have this off. It is annoying as hell. Can I say hell on the radio? Okay. Adam says yes. Adam is in for Bobo this week, who's off in the, he's in the country mountainsides of Ireland tending to, he actually owns sheep. No, I'm just kidding. I can't even go with the joke. But yes, Bobo is out this week. Adam is in. Anyway, this is the sleeper tip. Turn off remote image loading or automatic image loading. What that does is when you get your emails, they will not have the images loaded by default. What does that mean? It means that a lot of these hackers and spammers and trackers use the images to know when you've opened up their email. Yes, it's so sneaky. It sends a little message back to the server that says, oh, they just loaded this image remotely. Now we know they opened this email. A lot of people use that to track when you open their emails, even services like an Amazon or a, you know, maybe not them specifically. I'm sure they do though. But almost every email that you get has some sort of hidden tracker in it. When you do that, when you turn that off, boom, they cannot see when you open that email. So that is really handy, because when they send emails to your address, they're getting no response whatsoever when you open that email. Also, consider using email aliases. These are really handy. When you sign up for a website, a newsletter, except mine, shopping accounts, use an email alias. What's an alias? It is an email address that forwards to your real email. It hides your email address. So when you get a lot of spam from that sender, or you just don't care to get their emails anymore, you don't even have to unsubscribe. All you do is just turn off that alias. So there's a website that I like. There's one called email.alias. I think that's the one. I use the one from, there's a couple of notable ones, but I use the one from iCloud. It's built in. So if you go into your iCloud, you can see it's called Hide My Email. And there you go. You can use that one as well. Proton has one. And then there's alias.email. That's the one that I really like as well. So you can go there and use that. Let's see, what else? If you're using Gmail, go on the left-hand side, tap more in your list of things, like it says inbox, starred, sent, draft, tap more, and you'll see this option that says manage subscriptions. It will give you a list of all the email subscriptions that you're subscribed to, listed by how often they email you, and you can unsubscribe those in a click. And then finally, I know, Sarah, I've given you a lot of tips. My final tip is this. I have a filter set up on my Gmail that says any email that has the word unsubscribe in it gets a big red label that says unsubscribe eligible. And what that does is, on a daily basis,

basis, I can see all the emails in my inbox that I can unsubscribe to. And it reminds me to constantly do this. It's almost like working out. It's just a constant thing where it's like, this is a reminder that I should be eating healthy, that I should be working out, and I should be unsubscribing to these emails because it's a reminder that I don't need to get that in my inbox. 888-RICH-101, 888-742-4101. The website for the show, richontech.tv/186. That'll bring you right to the show notes. Coming up, I'll tell you how ChatGPT got a free upgrade. I've got some thoughts on the new Samsung foldables, plus more of your calls at 888-RICH-101. 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

0: Welcome back to Rich on Tech. Rich DeMuro here. We got an answer to our question of the day. The question of the day is, what's the one piece of technology you refuse to give up? I guess it's the question of the week because, you know, this is a weekly show. I mean, but it is a day too. So I guess it's technically both. It's the question of the day and the week. But Roger in Idaho has an answer. Let's see. Where is Roger? Line 4. Roger, what's the one piece of tech you refuse to give up?
1: Rich, the piece that we've had now for years and it keeps limping along is the OB High, which allows us to get the free home phone service via Google Voice.
0: What is this? So I have Google Voice and it's, but is it OB? Okay, so it's a talk, it's an adapter?
1: Right, an ATA.
0: Oh, wow, but it lets you use Google Voice as your regular phone line?
1: Yep, just plug in a phone into the ATA and free anywhere in the country. I think it might even allow for phone calls to Canada and Mexico. Incoming and outgoing, unlimited.
0: Oh my gosh, that is amazing. I see why you're never giving that up. But basically what, you can't get this thing anymore and it doesn't work with
1: you? Right. Yeah, and in fact, we've been expecting it to, I expected it to stop working a year or two ago. Because you know, the company no longer exists. It's no longer supported. There are no firmware updates. It's just out there on the desert island. But it just keeps going.
0: That is incredible. I'm looking at this online. It's basically like a little device you plug into your internet, and it gives you access to inbound and outbound Google Voice calls.
1: Right.
0: So free, as long as you can call Google Voice for free wherever you can do that, it's basically, and you're not paying any taxes or fees like you would with something like Ooma, right?
1: Not a cent. And we've been using it now for, I think it's been 10 years or so.
0: That is incredible. Well, I will tell you this, Roger. I signed up for Google Voice the day it came out. I will never forget. I was working at CNET in New York City. So this had to be around 2007. It was called Grand Central. And back then, you remember, this was before cell phones were like the way everyone talked. You had a home line, a landline at home. You had a cell phone. You might have had a work phone. And then you had a work landline. So you're talking like 4 or 5 different lines. Grand Central, the way that Google Voice started, it was called Grand Central. It was a startup. And it would ring, you would give people that phone number and it would ring all those lines at the same time. So no matter where you were, you could get your phone call. And Google bought it very quickly after that and changed it. I don't know when they changed the name to Google Voice, but it was after. But I've had it ever since. And I still, it's like my favorite. Like I've got voicemails. I can scroll back to literally day one of having Google Voice. And those voicemails are still in there. The texts are still in there. And it is something I will not give up either. I don't have the super handy dandy Obi-Wan Kenobi thing that you have. But my gosh, that is a good one. Thanks for the call today, Roger. Really appreciate it. Let's go. Okay. We've got Benny, who is out shopping right now. Kim says, you might want to take this call right now. I don't know how much help I'm going to be, but let's see what Benny wants some advice on. Benny, what's up? Are you in a Best Buy? Uh-oh.
2: Hello?
0: There you are.
2: I'm
0: what's
2: here.
0: Up?
2: Yeah, I'm here. Hey, Rich, I'm at Micro Center. I just pulled up right now.
0: Oh, nice. One of my favorite places. That is
2: place is incredible.
0: Oh, it's like Toys R Us when I was a kid, except for nerds.
2: Oh, it's awesome. It's awesome. And so we came here yesterday to look at 3D printers, and we were going to go over to Bamboo Labs. And, you know, I never got into 3D printers before, so this is my first go around. But the gentleman sold us on this. It's called the Eligoo Centurion Combo. And all the reviews have been incredible. They're going to price match Amazon for $400. And I just want to know, what is your take on 3D printers?
0: Number one, my kids just got one recently and they are obsessed. I think it's the coolest thing ever. And it's been a slow burn. I mean, obviously these things have been around for a long time, but I think that Bamboo, number one, they are kind of the Apple of 3D printers and they really, they kind of stepped things up a notch because they just made it so easy to print.

0: And there's different levels of these things. So the one we have is like basically the entry level bamboo. What were they saying is the reason why? What was the brand you got again?
1: It's called an Elegoo, E-L-E-G-O-O.
0: Okay, Elegoo.
1: And it's the Centurion Combo.
0: Okay. And so I'm looking at this. Yeah, Elegoo. It looks pretty good. So this looks like, I mean, this is obviously, I'm guessing this is a brand out of China, but I think they all are, you know. And it looks like you probably get a little bit more for your money than the Bamboo Lab. Is that the case?
1: Yeah, just because we this is our first go around, and if we really get into it, then we'll step it up and go with the Bamboo Labs. But they got 7 here left, and it's $449 on sale, and they're price matching Amazon to $399.
0: Oh wow! Okay, I mean I think you've got a deal. What are you going to print on this thing?
1: Just little knickknacks, stuff like that, just to see, just mess around with it. You know how tech is.
0: Oh yeah,
1: all kinds of cool stuff. And then I was thinking even badges for like old cars and stuff. Like I have an old Toyota 4Runner, and one of my four wheel drive badges broke off.
0: Yeah,
1: instead of paying somebody $80 for one, I could print it for $1.
0: That is so cool. Did you get a bunch of filament? For the uninitiated is basically the inkjet of this stuff. Like it's like almost like a thin plastic cable almost that it that feeds into the machine, and the machine kind of heats it up, and then it's almost like a hot glue gun where it just kind of prints layer by layer in 3D. So I mean it's a really cool system. That is really fun. I'm so glad that you're getting one, Benny, and I think you made the right choice. You sounds like you got quite the deal there at Micro Centers. Thanks for calling in today and let me know what you print, okay?
1: Thank you, sir.
0: All right, enjoy. 888-RICH-101, 888-742-4101. Back after this.
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3: 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So I started researching more about similarities between Earth and Mars and found that where Stonehenge is located, that mirrors identically a place on Mars called Cydonia.
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0: Welcome back to the show. My name is Rich DeMiro. You are listening to Rich on Tech. California has a new system that lets residents remove their personal information from hundreds of data brokers for free. It is now up and running. Deletions have started. It's called Drop. Recently, I spoke with Tom Kemp, executive director of the California Privacy Protection Agency, to get an update about how it works, what information you have to provide, and whether it's safe to use.
1: So for someone hearing about Drop for the first time, first off, how do they make sure they're on the right website?
2: Yeah, well, it's privacy.ca.gov, so it has to have a .gov domain ending, but it is our website.
1: And how do you explain what the program is?
2: Yeah, so the Drop system is the delete, request, and opt-out platform. And what it allows it is for Californians to go to this website, put some basic information in, hit submit, and then starting actually right now, over 650 data brokers have to periodically go in, match their records with the information in the Drop system, and then delete your data. And data brokers are companies that you and I don't have a direct relationship with. They collect and sell your information. So what this allows you to do is basically have a big delete button to get your data taken away from these companies that you don't interact with.
1: Now, is there any chance in me putting my information in this database that I'm going to get more spam, or these companies are going to say, oh, now we have more information about this person? Does that happen?
2: No. So, and we thought a lot about this. And so what happens is when you put your basic information, and you just need to put the bare minimum, like your name, your email address, your phone number, when you hit submit, the information is stored in a highly secure manner. In fact, I don't even know who has actually used the Drop system itself. And so the information is a bunch of miscellaneous characters, all secured, encrypted, what we call technology called hashing. And then when the data brokers on a periodic basis consult the actual Drop database, what they do is they use the same algorithm to secure their information. And only if there's a match do they know who it is. So if there are no matches, they don't know who's actually put it in. But if there is a match, then they are required to delete their information and then update the system and say, yes, for that particular record, I did, in fact, delete the information. And then consumers can check back and see, you know, which data brokers are actually deleting their information.
1: And what does it do to delete your information? What benefit does this have for the average consumer?
2: The issue is that we're in a digital economy, and our personal information is basically the oil for this economy. But the problem is, with all this information about us sloshing around, it's very easy for the bad guys to actually get access to the information, and they can do targeted phishing attacks. Because they now know if they get access to this information, not only your phone number, your email address, but they know your relatives, they know maybe your medical conditions, they know your web surfing, because these are massive dossiers on each and every one of us. And so what we've seen is increased numbers of tech scams, like those bridge tolls that we are always reminded to pay. We get a lot of email spams, but the worst is

0: targeted identity theft and identity fraud, particularly going after seniors. So this, having all this data out there is a big issue. And so what the drop system is, for the first time, allows Californians to take control of their information and reduce their digital footprint.
1: The other question I'm getting is, people are wondering, this MAID, these identifiers for your phone or your TV, can you explain what those are and do I have to submit those?
0: We ask for some really basic information. We ask for your name or variations of your name, your date of birth. We ask for your zip code or even past zip codes. Now, then from there, you can put in your email address or if you have multiple email addresses and phone numbers. And then because there's these data brokers that specifically track our location, because they have integration hooks into a lot of these free apps. And so what we're seeing is especially at the federal government level, they're buying geolocation information about all Americans, okay? And the way that they get this geolocation is that there's a mobile advertising ID or MAID that's associated with your phone. And so if you optionally want to add that as part of your little tiny profile that you give us, you can do that. Similarly, there are some data brokers that sell information based on your vehicle identification number, or sometimes your TV watching habits are actually tracked. And so we allow you to put your connected TV ID in as well to focus on those types of data brokers that track your location, your watching habits, or what car you have and what you're doing as it relates to driving. But those are completely optional.
1: Does the average person realize just how much data is collected on them? Like, you're telling me all these things about my car and my viewing habits. It's all linked to me somehow in some cloud somewhere?
0: Not just one cloud. There's multiple clouds. There's hundreds of companies that this is their bread and butter. This is a $300, $400 billion a year industry. And you and I are the product. Our data is the product. And so there is a big market out there for targeting you based on your demographics, your web surfing habits, your health, your financial information, et cetera. So the goal is for the data brokers is to collect and aggregate as much information as possible. And increasingly, they're using AI to have inferences. Maybe they don't know your religion, but maybe they're trying to predict what your religion or your immigration status is as well. And with all this information, it becomes highly valuable to companies to target you from an advertising or marketing perspective. The downside, of course, is when you have these huge dossiers owned by hundreds of companies and available to purchase with anyone with their credit card, that on occasion you will get the bad guys wanting to buy that, or there'll be a large data breach of one of these data brokers and your information is now spilled all over the internet.
1: So California is doing this. Do you think other states will follow?
0: Yeah, actually, we are the first state. And one thing I want to bring up is that this is a free service. So if you go to privacy.ca.gov, you don't have to pay anything for this. And it was actually not paid for by the taxpayers. The data brokers have to register with the state and they pay a registration fee. And that registration fee went to building the actual system. There's other states that want to imitate this. And we've already seen Connecticut pass a similar law. And so they'll have their own drop system in a couple of years. And right now there's about seven other states that are going, that have proposed it or will be proposing a similar thing in the next legislative season for those states as well. So it taps into a significant demand that people are so sick of the text scams, the email spams. They're sick of when they Google their name that they see that there's dozens of sites that have their phone number, email address.
1: How does it compare? Because there are paid services that offer this. How does it compare to those?
0: First of all, it's free, number one. Number two, it actually has incredible amount of breadth. We have over 600 data brokers, and most of these paid services may focus on 100 or so. The other thing is that from an enforcement perspective, that we have significant fines associated with the data brokers actually not registering or not actually processing deletions. Get this. The deletion, if they don't delete, the fine is $200 per day per Californian. Okay. So right now we have

0: well over 400,000 Californians. And we're literally having right now, as we speak, about 15 to 20,000 Californians are signing up a day now that the data brokers are beginning the processing.
1: All right. Once again, that was Tom Kemp, Executive Director of the California Privacy Protection Agency. Keep in mind, like you said, drop is just for California residents right now. But as he mentioned, other states are working on similar programs. And of course, there are paid services that do something similar. I did ask him whether it makes sense to use both. And he said, yes, you can do that, especially if you want an extra layer of privacy protection. I've got more information and a link to the Drop website on mine. Just go to richontech.tv/186. I put the information in bold right there in the show notes. If you want to give me a call, 888-RICH-101. Answer the question of the week. What's the one piece of technology you refuse to give up? Plus, I'll tell you how ChatGPT is getting a free upgrade, some thoughts on Samsung's foldables, and more of your calls coming up right here on Rich on Tech.

0: Thousands of places on the internet have a file with your name on it, your home address, your cell number, your email address. 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

0: Welcome back to Rich on Tech. Rich DeMuro here, hanging out with you. ChatGPT got a free upgrade this week for free users. The big news is that if you are using ChatGPT for free, you will no longer get that message that says you have hit a limit. But it's only for text questions. So if you're still doing anything with images or files, limits will apply. But in general, if you're just chatting back and forth, even with the newest model, the ChatGPT 5.6 Luna, you're not going to get that message that says you need to pay up for more, more usage. That's a huge deal. Now, Luna is one of their newest models. There's also a think button if you want ChatGPT to spend a little bit more time on a difficult question. And if you pay, if you're like, wait a second, I pay for ChatGPT. Well, you have access to ChatGPT 5.6 Sol, which I guess is better than Luna. So it's like these names are just so silly at this point, but they keep coming out with new ones. But yes, the paid users will always get a better service when they use these, but the free users are getting more and more as time goes on. So for most people, if you're not paying, basically, you do not have to worry about paying. If you want something that's very capable for everyday questions, that's a big deal. And it puts a lot of pressure on the other players out there like Gemini and Claude and Copilot because, you know, they all want you to use this on a daily basis. And now ChatGPT is saying, look, if you use us as much as you want, even on one of these better models that we have, they call them the frontier models, we're not going to give you those limits unless you're doing things like images and files. And that's a whole nother ballgame because it does take a lot more compute to do that. So anyway, it's getting competitive out there. Let's go to... Let's see here. Let's go to Faith in Anaheim. Faith, you're on with Rich.
1: Good afternoon.
0: Hi.
1: Enjoy your show. Listen to it every Saturday.
0: Oh, thank you.
1: Have a quick question.
0: Sure.
1: I have an older model Apple iPhone. It's an iPhone 40 SE.
0: iPhone 4 SE.
1: It says 4.0 on it. Okay.
0: Okay.
1: It's about 6 or 7 years old.
0: Okay.
1: I have no problems with it other than the fact that every day at about 8 in the morning, I get a spam phone call from a phone number. Now, I have called Apple probably 4 times and have asked them, they walk me through this, go here, go here, go here. It lasts for a day, and then the next day the calls come back again. I have the phone number. I just want to know, is there a way to block it so that I don't get the call every morning at 8 o'clock?
0: Is it the same phone number every time
1: yes,
0: or slightly
1: yes.
0: different?
1: Same phone number, same company. It has a name in red, who it's coming from, and the phone number.
0: Okay. And first off, okay, so I just want to be clear on the phone model. So what? Was that me or is that you?
1: No, that's me. I just went into settings.
0: Okay. So if you go into, you don't even have to go into settings. If you just go into your list of recent numbers and you find that phone number.
1: I'm looking at it right now.
0: Okay. Tap the I next to that phone number.
1: The I? Let me open it up. Let's see.
0: So if you're looking, you know, you

0: Go to your phone. At the bottom, it says favorites, contacts, recents, all that good stuff. You go to your recents. You'll see a list of everyone that's called you. And find the number in that list, and there should be a little I next to that number.
1: Okay, I'm in my calls, and the number is in red.
0: Yep.
1: But there's no I. It just says call from, and then there's a circle, which sometimes there's a picture, but this is just a circle with a...
0: So you're already in the actual call. Okay, so scroll all the way down to the bottom there, and it should say block contact. Does it not say that?
1: No, it says calls, contacts, keypad, and a magnifying glass.
0: Okay, I think we're in a different section now. I'm looking at the phone dialer on my phone. It sounds like maybe you're running an older version of the software that's not on mine, okay. But. In general, can you get your recents on this phone?
1: All my calls are showing.
0: Okay, they are. And so when it says the call, it says the person's name or the number, and then does it say like yesterday or the time?
1: No.
0: It doesn't.
1: Oh, it says Wednesday.
0: Okay. Yes. And then next to that Wednesday, there's not little I in a circle?
1: No, there's a blue telephone in the circle.
0: A blue telephone in the circle?
1: Yeah.
0: Huh. What version of iOS are you running? Can you go into your settings?
1: Yes, iOS 26.5.2.
0: Okay, so that's recent. Interesting.
1: Now, down at the bottom, there's a blue circle with calls. Next to it says contacts, keypad, and then a magnifying glass.
0: Okay, so when you go, there's nothing that says recents?
1: No.
0: Huh.
1: Let me go. If I touch calls, let's see if it's... No.
0: Okay. Well, the bottom line is if you can get to this number, you can block this number. I'm trying to think if there's another way. Let me see if I can go into settings and block the number that way. If you can add a number manually. Let me see if I can do that. So if I go into settings, I'm going to go all the way into apps, then I'm going to go into phone, and they change the way the apps show up here. But basically, if you can block this phone number... And I don't know why it's not staying blocked, but once you block it, it should stay blocked. So let's go. Now I'm going into phone and I'm going into blocked contacts. Okay. So here's what you need to do. You have to go into your phone app. So you go into your settings, apps, and then phone. And then there's an option if you scroll all the way down where it says add blocked contact. You can type in the phone number manually there and it will block that number from calling you. And then you will not receive phone calls, messages, email, or FaceTime from anyone on the block list.
1: So you said go into settings and then go to phone?
0: So settings, and I think you go into settings and then scroll all the way down where it says, does it say apps all the way at the bottom?
1: All the way at the bottom says apps.
0: Okay, yes. Tap that.
1: Okay.
0: Now scroll all the way until where it says phone.
1: Okay, phone, okay.
0: Okay, you found that?
1: Yes.
0: Okay, tap that. And now scroll all the way down once again where it says blocked contacts.
1: Yes.
0: Okay. And now you can add the phone number in there and you will not get a number. You will not get a call from this person again.
1: So up at the top in blue, it says add blocked contacts.
0: Correct.
1: Okay.
0: All right. Faith.
1: I touch that. It says two.
0: Yep. There's two people that are already added. So you want to add one more.
1: Okay. So put the phone number in there.
0: And then add it, and I want you to report back to me. You have a little homework, Faith. I want you to email me. Go to the website richontech.tv. Hit contact. I want you to let me know if this worked, because there's no reason why we should have to be subjected to someone calling every morning at 8 a.m. that we do not want.
1: You're wonderful. Great show. I love it. Thank you so very much.
0: Thank you, Faith. Appreciate it. 888-RICH-101. 888-742-4101. Samsung's foldables are now on sale. I've been using them, the Samsung Galaxy Z Fold 8 and the Z Fold 8 Ultra. My review that I shared on TV and in my newsletter, I said Samsung has hit its stride. They're thinner, they're easier to use, but they're still very expensive. So pre-orders for these things were off the charts, up more than 30% compared with last year. So it seems like people are interested in these. I think that people are interested because they're also thinking that Apple is coming out with a very similar phone in September. So I've been hearing a lot of people say, oh my gosh, that's so cool. I can't wait for Apple to do that. So I don't think people are going to switch necessarily Maybe some will, but I think a lot of people are very excited. But I will tell you, the Fold 8, that's the regular one. It's like the one that looks like a passport. That's getting a lot of the interest. It's shorter, it's wider, it's very light, and it's very comfortable to hold. It's still a little cramped when that keyboard comes up, but it is very light and very easy to read on. I've got my full review on the website. Go to richontech.tv or go to my Instagram at richontech to watch it. Back after this.
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14: From ABC News, I'm Chuck Sievertson. With oil and gasoline prices able to rise when there's more trouble around Iran, Iran-backed Houthi rebels claiming responsibility for a deadly attack on a Saudi Arabian oil facility in a Yemeni Red Sea port, killing at least 7 people. Iran demanding the lifting of the naval blockade and withdrawing American forces from around Iran. Iran claims no negotiations with the U.S. are going on. President Trump tells Axios talks are low-key. Former New Jersey governor and fellow Republican Chris Christie on ABC's This Week.
15: Donald Trump is about to become what he never, ever wanted to be, Jimmy Carter. He is being held hostage by Iran.
14: Mark Esper served as defense secretary during the first Trump administration.
16: This is having global impacts, So we should multilateralize it, get our Asian allies on board, our European allies, others around the world, and really put economic pressure on this country and slowly strangle it until they come back to the negotiation table in a serious way.
14: Over 180,000 U.S. citizens are facing rotating water shutoffs and rationing in Puerto Rico. There's a severe drought and no significant rain in the forecast.

Welcome back to Rich on Tech. Rich DeMuro here, hanging out with you, talking technology. 888-RICH-101, 888-742-4101. Just realized it's a whole nother hour. It's a whole new hour of the show. Thanks for joining me here, as always. Question of the week. If you don't have anything to call in about, you know, if no problems or whatever, tech problems, that is. We don't really get into the relationship stuff here as much. I mean, we do, believe me, we have in the past. Question of the week, what's one piece of technology you refuse to give up? If you want to give me a call, answer that question, that is welcome as well. 888-RICH-101, 888-742-4101. The website for the show is richontech.tv. There you can find all kinds of good stuff. You want to email me, you can do that by hitting contact. You want to see the stuff I recommend, you can hit recommended up at the top. You can sign up for the newsletter, the podcast, watch my TV segments. It is all there on the website. A plethora of stuff there. Let's see, what else?

before we get to a call. I always like to give you a little update on my note-taking situation because this is an ongoing saga. I am trying to figure out the best way to keep notes, and I've tried every single note-taking app in the world. And I will tell you, I've settled on a combination of two new apps. I know, you're probably, it's like a broken record. But I will tell you now what I'm using. Number one, I'm using Evernote, and this is kind of a thing that I've gone back to, and it is what I've decided, even though it's super expensive, it works exactly the way I like, and I've decided I'm using it to produce this radio show. So all of my kind of TV and radio stuff lives inside Evernote. That's the professional side of things. But then I needed something for my personal side of things. And so what did I do? I tried Obsidian. And I can't deal with Markdown. I just can't. It's like everything is gobbledygook. And I know people love Markdown. It's like this special language that's like universal and it looks, you know, it works across so many different apps and platforms. I can't deal with it. All my stuff is always messed up looking. So I just did not like that. So I ended up trying all kinds of different apps. The one I settled on is an oldie but goodie, even though it's new, is Notion. And so I initially don't like the way Notion kind of organizes things. It's not folder-based like you might think, like an Apple Notes. And by the way, Apple Notes solves all of the problems that I have in note-taking. I refuse to use it because it is not cross-platform. I refuse to use it because it's only on Apple products. And I'm sorry, but one of the things I need is I need an app that works across iPhone, Android, Windows, and Mac. That is a non-starter for me. So yes, Apple Notes is perfect. It does everything I want, except it does not work on different platforms. And I'm sorry, but I will not use it because of that. So anyway, Notion has great apps for every platform. The functionality of the app is excellent. I just don't necessarily like the organization. Everything lives on pages and links, and some people may love that. I personally don't love it, but I'm working with it. And I will tell you, so what I've been doing is just putting all my notes, dumping everything. It has a great import. You can take any notes and dump them into Notion and it'll organize them, it'll slice them, dice them, whatever. And so I've been going through and kind of cleaning up all my old stuff and I've got it down to, it's pretty good. And then they've got this thing inside, Notion AI, which lets you, not only is the search, the regular search is excellent, but Notion AI lets you search through all of your notes. So it kind of builds an index like an AI search engine, and it lets you search through everything. So I've got all these little notes on my neighbors and different things, you know, people I meet and stuff like that. And I can say, tell me everything I know about this person. Boom. Tell me everything I know. It's really good. So anyway, that's what I've settled on. I've tried 1,001 apps in between, and that is where I'm at this point. I'm still using something called voicenotes.com. I still love that. I still use Whisper Memos, still use Whisper Flow. But also one of the other things I love about this system is ChatGPT works really well with both of these apps. So ChatGPT has this thing called, I believe they call them plugins, and they're basically, you can connect apps to ChatGPT. So if I want to send a note to my Notion, I can just drop a screenshot into ChatGPT and say, send to my Notion. It will scan the screenshot, pull out the pertinent information, and build a note that looks awesome inside my Notion. So I've said this before on my show, but if you are using Claude, if you're using ChatGPT, look into the plugins. It is the most powerful thing we have access to as mere mortals right now on the internet as a superhuman resource. It is unbelievable. I'm connected to Spotify, Booking.com, Apple Music, Todoist, Voice Notes, Canva, Evernote, my documents, my Gmail, my calendar. Yeah, basically you give ChatGPT access to all these apps. I know it sounds scary, but what are you going to do? And it can work with all those apps. It is incredible. It is literally the best kept secret right now to people that don't understand what that is or don't know what it is. It's a mystery. But people that are using this are 10 times more productive in their everyday lives. Because now I can go to one prompt, I can go to ChatGPT and do everything I need to do. I need to make a calendar event, boom, go into ChatGPT, it'll make it in my Google Calendar. I need to draft a new email in my Gmail, boom. I need to look, I can look in, when I do my newsletter, at the end I do the feedback. And I can say, I can search for, hey, what have people commented in the past 2 weeks in reference to the information I've shared? And it will
literally look through my Gmail and come up with a list of 5 or 6 or 7 things that people have said that are kind of in response to the information I present. And it does it all with ease. It's truly remarkable. Yvonne in Lake Forest writes in, I have hundreds of CDs from the 80s and other eras, plus a big iTunes music library. I want to listen digitally, but importing all those CDs will take forever. I saw an Instagram ad, red flag, for the Kestrel Sound Classic Media Pod. It looks like an old iPod with Bluetooth, up to 128 gigs of storage, expandable to 2 terabytes, 40 hours of battery, and drag and drop music loading. Is it worth buying? No, it is not. I will tell you why. Nothing against this company, nothing against what they're doing, but I looked it up. It looks, it's got, the website, number one, is way too slick. And you know that just means that it is a company that used AI to create this amazing looking website with this amazing looking old iPod, kind of classic. It's a generic MP3 player that is styled after the iPod. Okay, number one, you're still going to have to rip all your CDs. Number two, it's advertised on Instagram, which means who knows who this company is, what their long-term software support is, what the return policy is, what the build quality is. I will tell you, Yvonne, get yourself a refurbished iPod from a company called Retrospect. They restore and sell actual iPods. They replace all the parts, get them to look like new, and then you'll need a computer to, you know, import these USB, these CDs into your, you know, MP3s, you rip them, and then you can easily use an app like Walter, W-A-L-T-R, to transfer the music, drag and drop, to an iPod. So get a real iPod. There are companies, like I said, Retrospect, R-E-T-R-O-S-P-E-K-T, I think that's how you spell it. Yeah, Retrospect. And it basically, you'll see, when you go to this website, if you're a nerd like I am, all the stuff they have on there is all old school. And I think they're out of Minneapolis maybe. But you can get all the old stuff you remember as a kid or as a young adult, whatever. And they refurbish it. Oh my gosh, a Game Boy. Oh, I might have to get that. $149 for a Game Boy. And it's not one of these Game Boys that is a cheap knockoff that looks like a Game Boy but runs some emulator software. No, this is a real Game Boy. This vintage refurbished Game Boy has been recased with a new black housing and fresh buttons, ready for a new lifetime of gaming. This is genuine and vintage, refurbished and restored by Retrospect. How much would you pay for that? More than I paid back in 1989, $149, or whatever year this came out. I paid $89.99 at the KB Toys. If you listened last week, I told that story, or maybe it was the week before. Anyway, that's the website, retrospect.com. I am very weary of Instagram ads, not just Instagram, all social media ads. Everything looks so good. You know, you could take one supplement, you've got muscles. You could take another supplement, your cholesterol's down. You could take something else and it's like, oh my gosh, everything's great. Another toy that's perfect. Another gadget, a gift. Everything looks great on social media. It's all because these companies use AI to make these ads to target exactly what they think you're looking for. You buy it, you have no idea what it's going to be like when you get it. And that happens all the time. 888-RICH-101, 888-742-4101. I did not expect to continue on that long, but I will take some calls when we come back right after this.

0: Someone had a birthday.
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0: Welcome back to Rich on Tech. I'm going to get right to the phone lines here. I know Scott's been waiting in Texas patiently. Scott, you're on with Rich. Scott, are you there? Uh-oh. He probably put the phone down, I'm guessing.
1: I'm there.
0: There he is.
1: I'm here.
0: Because he's been on hold for an hour. Sorry about that.
1: That's okay. Hey, so I have something that just to me seems virtually impossible. It's been doing it to me for probably well over a year. But I live in Texas, and the Google Maps puts me at a very specific address in Bellingham, Washington. And it does this on three different computers, different browsers. It'll do it in Google Maps. It'll do it in Bing. I can hotspot my phone to my laptop, and it does it. I've had two different ISPs, most recently, or currently Starlink. If I hotspot it to my car or my phone, as soon as I get maybe a little less than a mile away from home, it corrects and puts me where I'm supposed to be. I've completely reset computers, took them back to scratch, brought them back up. Always the same result.
0: So your provider is Starlink. Did this happen before Starlink?
1: Yes, it did.
0: It did, okay.
1: Before I had a little site-to-site radio tower on the antenna tower on the roof.
0: Okay, and what type of device are you using when this happens? Is it your desktop or your laptop?
1: I have a Surface Pro 9. My wife has a Surface Pro 8.
0: Okay.
1: And we have a old Dell Inspiron out in the garage.
0: Okay.
1: All three of them.
0: And these are, so these are Windows computers. Okay, so a couple things. So first off, I'm just curious, can you go to are you on one of these? Can you go to google.com?
1: I can go to google.com.
0: And just search anything.
1: It thinks I'm in Washington.
0: Okay. So when you search that, now go all the way down to the bottom of the page. You see that little blue dot where it says your location?
1: Okay, just a minute.
0: It should say
1: I search on Walmart and it takes me to a whole bunch of Walmarts in Washington.
0: Okay, but scroll all the way down until you get to the bottom of the Google page. And where does it say your location is?
1: Bellevue, Washington.
0: Okay. Now, does it say from your device or does it say something else?
1: From my device.
0: Okay. And then next to it, does it say update location?
1: It does.
0: Okay. Tap that and see what happens.
1: Black bar says updating location, and it still thinks I'm in Bellevue, Washington.
0: Okay. Interesting. Okay. Are you running some sort of VPN or something on your your router?
1: No.
0: Okay. So the other thing you can do is...
1: I'm using Google Mesh?
0: Okay. Yeah, their mesh network. Okay. Well, the other thing you do is...
1: If I bypass that, it still does the same thing.
0: Have you tried manually updating your location in Windows at the operating level?
1: Yes, I believe so. And we've got a default set in so that, it'll make... Well, my wife's computer is messed up and it's still got the California or, West Coast time. So my computer's got the right time.
0: Okay. Well, that's good. That's
1: exactly
0: a good start.
1: I meant to do that.
0: I
1: had to do that manually.
0: Well, I would... Okay. So if you go into your default location, so if you go on Windows and you type in... let's see if I type in location. If you type in location, it says location privacy settings. You tap that. There's an ability to set a default location. If you put in... Let's just say you put in your zip code. Will that stick... When you use Google, that's my other question.
1: No.
0: It doesn't stick.
1: No.
0: Okay. Wow. This is, I'm stumped. I'm not sure what's causing this. I think that it's something to do. Who's your ISP is Starlink?
1: It is currently, yes.
0: I'm guessing it's some sort of nuanced setting that is through Starlink.
1: But it did it with the previous ISP. It does it if I take that out and hotspot my phone to the computer. It does it if I hotspot my computer to the car.
0: Yeah, that's...
1: And then as soon as we get a mile away, it self-corrects.
0: Right, because it's definitely something when it's through your Wi-Fi.
1: Except I'm not using my Wi-Fi if I'm hotspotting the phone.
0: Okay, then in that case, it's going through your through your computer. So it seems like it's a setting somewhere on your device. I'm not sure which setting it is. It's really tough for me to see it without seeing it and without going through all these, but that is a head scratcher. I've gotten calls, by the way, from folks, you know, that say this happens to them, but usually it's pretty simple. It's like, you know, they're either running a VPN or they just have to update their, you know, their location on their system. But this is definitely a head scratcher, and I'm not sure why.
1: I've even gone so far as to do a hard, you know, basically a hard reset on all three of these. I mean, you know, took them back and, you know, totally wiped the drives, reloaded Windows, and I get the same result. And it's a very specific address in a very nice neighborhood, and that house is now blurred out on Google on the Street View.
0: Huh. Well, that's more and more common.
1: My suspicion is other people have been looking for this house.
0: Right, right. Which means it's
1: the same reason.
0: Yeah, which means it sounds like it's some sort of universal thing that's happening to more than just you. Well, here's the deal. I think because we've talked about this on the show, I will probably get a bunch of emails about this from amateur tech sleuths in the next week, and they will probably have some sort of answer. So I will bring those to you next week for sure. But in general, if your location is not working, there's a couple things you can do. On Google, and I always mention this when I travel overseas, sometimes your region gets locked to a different area, and that's more of your region. But if you go, I mean, there's so many different places on Google where they kind of figure out where they think you are. This sounds like it's much more of an operating system or a network level location that is just wrong or needs to be updated. And so I can go through all the different ways of kind of changing those things and clearing those things. But I would say, maybe go into your location. Let's see, there's a location in that privacy and security location area of Windows. I would go through every one of those options and really check and see what is in there and how those are set and see if you can kind of clear those things out and go from there. But the fact that you've basically formatted this computer and started from fresh and it's still giving you that option tells me it's a little trickier than that. Thanks for the call today. Hopefully we get this figured out. Coming up next, we are going to talk to the idea of people training AI robots with everyday tasks. That's coming up right here on Rich on Tech.
2: You never know when the news will break, but leave us on, and you will.
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10: ABC News, I'm Chuck Sievertson. Iran-backed Houthi rebels claiming responsibility for a deadly attack on a Saudi Arabian oil facility in a Yemeni Red Sea port. Iran demanding the lifting of the naval blockade and the withdrawal of American forces from around Iran. It says it will never reopen the Strait of Hormuz until the U.S. changes its behavior. Mark Esper served as defense secretary during the first Trump administration on Iran.
11: They believe they have the upper hand. They believe they are winning, and they are emboldened. And that's what we're up against right now after, what, 5.5 months of conflict.
10: Israeli Prime Minister Netanyahu rejects Trump peace plan for Gaza. Over 180,000 people facing rotating water shutoffs in

0: Rationing in Puerto Rico, severe drought, no significant rain in the forecast. President Trump on social media acknowledging that there was no video or proof of alleged vandalism to the Lincoln Memorial reflecting pool, also saying that it was a rush job by the contractor. This is ABC News.
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0: Welcome back to Rich on Tech. Was surfing social media the other day and saw a headline about the Meta AI glasses. They're calling them pervert glasses now. Such an easy headline, right? It's what are you going to do when you see that headline? You're going to click it because why not? You want to know why these are so evil. And I will tell you, I've had a pair of these Meta AI glasses since day one, and they're incredible. Not only are they cool, they have AI. I've never used them in any perverted way. And yeah, I'm sure there's a person or two out there that are doing weird things, but that's with everything in this world, right? Not just glasses. And so I did a story this week. I went to the Braille Institute and I saw how blind and low vision users are actually using Meta AI glasses to basically improve their lives. And it's incredible. And I've worn these things. I wear them every weekend. I wear them pretty much as sunglasses. And I didn't even know half these features. I mean, you can have the cameras, they can read to you. So if you get a piece of mail, menus, signs, bills, anything, the glasses will read to you. Restaurant menu, you can say, what kind of appetizers do they have? Look at the menu, it'll read to them. Look at a bill, it can tell you how much that bill is. They have this feature called detailed responses that can describe your surroundings in very good detail. And so, you know, you can see objects, people, doors, signs. Then they have this translation feature. So I looked at this piece of paper, it was all written in Spanish. And I said, hey, Meta, translate this in English. And it just started reading the whole thing to me. I mean, that is incredible. Then they have this partnership with Be My Eyes. So if you're blind or low vision, you can connect with a real volunteer that can kind of guide you along. It can see what you're seeing and help, you know, if you drop something, it can say, oh, it's over there to the left. So all the users that I interviewed about this said basically these glasses are helping them get their independence back. And to me, that is a much better story to tell about something like this. I think with any technology, we need to understand the good and the bad, the pros and the cons. But, you know, so often with the clickbait we see on a regular basis, it's just all negative. It's just become like negative, negative, negative, negative, negative. And why do they do that? Because people click it and it gets them the clicks they need. And it's, you know, are you really serving the people? I got so much response from this story when I presented it on TV. So many people said, oh my gosh, I'm blind, I'm low vision, or I've got a family member. I can't believe these things can do that. And by the way, Meta has a program with the Blinded Veterans Association, where if you're blind, you're a veteran, you can get a free pair of Meta glasses. So I had a lot of people email me about that as well. So long story short, there are always good sides and bad sides to everything, not just technology, but everything in this world. You can use a car to drive. You can use a car to, you know, hit someone. So you have to think about this stuff. And of course, people take the easy out. I like to kind of look at technology on the positive side. Of course, I'll tell you the criticisms of it, but in general, I like the positive side of stuff. Anyway, richontech.tv, if you want to watch that story, check it out or get the link to the free pair of glasses. Meta glasses, they're not cheap. They're about $300, but you know, they're pretty amazing. All right, joining me now, this is such a wild story. So InstaWork is a company that you know, you can like get basically gigs on there. And one of them right now is people are getting paid to record themselves doing everyday tasks that are then training AI-powered robots. And here to discuss is Aaron Bromberg with InstaWork. Aaron, thanks so much for joining me today.
1: Yeah, great to be with you, Rich.
0: So first off, I don't know if I butchered what InstaWork does, but explain what you go to InstaWork for.
1: Yeah, InstaWork is a staffing marketplace. So millions of people have signed up and they're generally hourly workers. And then all of those people get placed in on-demand shifts for a day or a week or a month with local businesses. It's everything from Main Street businesses.

0: is that need a dishwasher or a bartender for a day to replace folks, to very large national businesses that need to staff up for peak service periods or peak orders.
1: So tell me what the deal is with these people getting paid to train robots. I mean, I visited with one of your workers, and he basically put on a headset with a camera, and he was washing his dishes, mopping his floor, folding clothes, and recording this so that basically that data can be fed into a system and AI can eventually kind of figure out to teach robots how to do that.
0: Yeah, that's exactly right. It turns out that robots need a lot of human effort, human data to learn how to do particular tasks. And they can't just be programmed based on, you know, like data on the internet or watching YouTube videos. They really need human demonstration data to help them to learn how to do particular tasks using data that's collected from the human's point of view. And so InstaWork has partnered with robotics companies to collect large-scale data sets of people doing everyday tasks, either household chores or real work that they're doing in commercial environments.
1: Now, going back to what I was just saying about, you know, the negative and the positive, obviously there's two ways to construe this. It's like, okay, humans are teaching these robots that like will eventually replace them at these jobs. What is your take on the idea of like robots taking over all humans and what we do here?
0: I view it as just the opposite. This is a chance for everyday people to participate in the robot economy. And we're actually creating ways for people to either gain new skills or earn more money for stuff that they're doing anyway. And then as the robots get ready for deployment, we'll find that there are entirely new jobs created and new categories of jobs for people to support things like fixing robots when they break or setting up different environments so that they can be deployed efficiently.
1: So who's using this data? Like what kinds of robots are we talking about here? Like if I'm mopping the floor, is this for like the Rosie the robot that we've all dreamed of for our homes? Or is there something, you know, more? Is there like, you know, there are these robots for like large scale manufacturing plants and things like that?
0: It's largely big AI research labs and companies that are working on humanoid or general purpose robots. And you know, they need a lot of data from a lot of different tasks in order to consolidate it all into a large data set. So it's not like a one-to-one thing where because they're collecting data from household chores, they're training Rosie the robot. Although, of course, we all can't wait for those household helpers. It's more that just by collecting a whole array of tasks, a whole bunch of different types of activities, the robots can build up more general purpose kind of physical intelligence.
1: Give me an idea of the scale of this, because we've seen these headlines and they've kind of gone viral. And, you know, is this happening? Like, can people still sign up today to do this? And is it like in the thousands? Like, how many people are actually doing this and are getting paid to do it?
0: It's growing faster than you would think. It's a really, really big, high growth area within InstaWork. And there are other companies that they're also trying to collect this data. Robotics is a hot area of technology, as you know, and it's incredibly data hungry. You know, it's sort of many people in tech view it as sort of the next wave of AI, and AI obviously consumes a ton of data from the internet. There's no similar data set for robotics and physical AI.
1: Yeah, like real world tasks.
0: Exactly.
1: This is what they mentioned at CES. Like, yes, you can read every book online in about 10 seconds for the AI companies to digest that. But for like actually, you know, folding laundry or like I said, you know, all these tasks that humans do and you can teach someone how to do this instantly, robots, there's like, it's almost like 3D data, right?
0: That's right. And so this is, it's growing quickly and it's a great way for folks to, you know, earn some extra money and get involved in the robotics economy and start to participate and learn about this next wave.
1: How do I do that? What do I do if I want to participate and train these robots? So I just go to your website?
0: Yeah, go to instawork.com/robotics and you can learn more about what we're working on. You can also sign up to participate either as a data collector Or for businesses that want to earn a little bit of extra money to offset their labor costs, they can sign up as a site for data collection.
1: So as InstaWorks head of robotics, I've got about 30 seconds. What do you think we will see in the next 5 years when it comes to robots and humanoids? Do you think they're going to get to a level where they're actually helpful for the average person?
0: I think it'll start with commercial environments. So, I think a lot of people are working on robots for everyday people, but I think there's probably going to be a stage in the next 5 years where they're more broadly deployed in places like warehouses or manufacturing environments, doing the really repetitive types of jobs that are a little bit, less desirable and kind of lower skill before they're ready for being deployed broadly in the homes.
1: Only a matter of time before the robots unionize. Aaron, we're going to leave it there. RichOnTech.tv if you want to link to InstaWork. Aaron, thanks so much. Aaron Bromberg from InstaWork. Thanks for joining me today.
0: Thanks so much.
1: All right, coming up, we are going to do the, we're opening up the feedback. These are the emails, the comments, some of the questions that you send to me on a weekly basis. Yes, the feedback is overflowing as general. As always, I will try to get through as much as I can right here, coming up on Rich on Tech.

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2: Welcome back to Rich on Tech. Rich DeMuro here, hanging out with you, talking technology. One quick story before I open up the feedback, just because I have a lot of nostalgia for Bob Ross. LG is adding Bob Ross paintings to its Gallery Plus art service. 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Gallery Plus has more than 5,000 pieces of art, not all Bob Ross. There's also a Bob Ross channel, which I ended up watching. It's got on LG channels with nearly 400 episodes of The Joy of Painting. So the channel is free. You can watch that if you've got that streaming on your TV. The Gallery Plus art collection does require a subscription, but new users can get a 3-month free trial. Long story short, I love Bob Ross. I love watching the show even after all these years. Little sap green, happy little trees. I mean, my gosh, I love that show when I was a kid. All right, let's open up the feedback. That's feedback plus the mailbag, right? That's how I got feedback, just in case I don't mention that every week. AC writes in, the caller who mentioned his T-Mobile military plan is getting more expensive may want to look at Connect by T-Mobile, the carrier's prepaid service. For example, they offer 2 lines with 8 gigs of data each for $50 a month. You can add unlimited Mexico and Canada calling for another $5. Might be worth comparing before paying more. So many MVNO plans out there. Well, I guess that's direct from T-Mobile, but there's so many great plans out there. A lot of debate over the Apple upgrade program. Joseph in Philadelphia, listening on 710 WOR, says, I wanted to clarify something about the new Apple upgrade program with Klarna. If you lease an iPhone and decide to buy it at the end, your total out-of-pocket is the same as buying the phone outright. Since it's 0% interest with no financing fees, the buyout amount is simply the original retail price minus the lease payments you've already made. Yes, but you are leaving out all of the X factors in that equation, which is, you know, maybe something changes in your life. You can't make the payment. You got to get rid of it early. You want to buy it out. All those things could change, or you break it. You got to return it. I mean, there's just so many. That's why it's still dicey. I think I'm saying this right. Niels, I heard your coverage of Apple's new device rental program. I think it's a step in the wrong direction. To me, this moves us further from the original spirit of personal computing, where people actually owned their devices, learned how they worked, upgraded them, and fixed them. That's how a lot of us from the Radio Shack and Egghead software era got interested in tech in the first place. Today, it seems more like companies want us to rent everything instead of owning it. I think that's worth talking about because it changes our relationship with technology. 100% agree. Everything is rent nowadays in the U.S. That's the way it is. And that's the way they want it, because it makes them the most money. Karen in Pennsylvania, Karen with 2 A's, I wanted to share a warning for seniors and anyone with low vision. My 79-year-old friend and her husband thought money was missing from their bank accounts. Her husband asked Siri to call their bank, but because the bank wasn't in his contacts, Siri called a random number instead. The person who answered talked with them as if the call was legitimate. Thankfully, my friend became suspicious, hung up, and called again, only to get the same person. I checked the phone and confirmed Siri had never called the bank. We immediately changed their banking password, enabled two-factor authentication. It turned out no money was missing. Her husband simply misread the account because of his poor eyesight. I don't want to use that word. Do not call numbers that you find on Google search or that a voice assistant gives you automatically. Go to the back of your card, go to the website, call the official number. Make sure. There are so many scammers out there waiting for those incoming calls because you think you called them. They've got a leg up there. Do not do that.

0: Lynn in Boston, I think I've figured out the streaming game. I get Prime Video with Amazon Prime, Paramount Plus through Walmart Plus, Peacock Premium through my Comcast Internet, Netflix with ads through T-Mobile, and Apple TV Plus for just $3.99 a month. The only service I really pay for is Philo, which is my main TV service. I feel no pain paying for streaming. Just wanted to share. Lynn, you get the award for winning the streaming service game. Let's see. Lori, I always look forward to watching your TV segments. Sometimes I feel like I'm too old to keep up with all this technology, especially when younger people seem to use every feature on their phones. But I'm trying to learn a little more each day, and I really appreciate your help. Well, that is what I'm here for. Teach you how to use your stuff. And yes, the youngins, look, they're always going to know how to use things because they're on it 24/7. Us olds, we're not using it as much. So we're not going to be as, just not going to know as much. And kids just know more in general. Let's be real. Or they think they do, but they really don't. We all know. They'll come around. Larry, not too long ago, I asked whether I should wait for the Pixel 11 or upgrade from my Pixel 6 Pro to the 10 Pro. You said I'd be happy with the 10. That turned out to be an understatement. I think it's a great phone, and since I've been a longtime Verizon customer, they covered the cost. Great phone, unbeatable price, and your recommendation was spot on. Thank you. Well, I love hearing when my recommendations are spot on. And if you email me that, you will definitely be read on the show. John in San Diego, I heard you talking about earbuds last Saturday. I'm a tall guy with very small ear canals. That sounds like, the Chris Farley, big man in a small jacket. I've never found traditional in-ear buds that fit comfortably. The ones that sit inside my ears usually give me a headache. Shox has been my go-to. I use both the Open Dots and the Open Fit. I love them. I've been a fan since the Open Run bone conduction models. I even wore those with foam earplugs on a Southwest flight and created my own version of noise cancellation. Thanks for everything you do. You keep me motivated to help people who aren't computer scientists. Again, any compliment will be read on the show. Let's see here. Vicky in Huntington Beach, I heard you highlighted something called Nano Banana. I thought it looked like a fun way to restore my photos. I searched for it, downloaded an app, and signed up. Now my yearly renewal is coming up. I can't figure out how to cancel. There's no obvious cancel option in the app, and I've spent way too much time going down rabbit holes and emailing with no response. Any advice? I did not recommend an app called Nano Banana. That's a feature inside Google Gemini. If you downloaded a lookalike app with a similar name, you can go on your iPhone and look through your Apple account subscriptions to cancel. If you subscribe through Gemini, you can manage that through your Google account. But here is the reminder. This happens every time I mention something on the radio or TV. You go to the Google Play, you go to App Store, you go to Google, and you just search the name. And next thing you know, you download some random lookalike app. Don't do that. Always use the link that I provide in the show notes or the direct link I give you, because there are so many lookalikes out there that try to capitalize on the naming conventions. It happens all the time. A while back, Mark says he gave some advice about cutting the cord. We finally did it. We switched from YouTube TV after a couple weeks of getting used to it. We absolutely love it. We liked it so much, we helped my 80-year-old parents do the same thing. They were paying nearly $150 a month just for cable TV, and now they're streaming it too. We both upgraded our internet to handle the streaming. It's been worth it. Thanks for helping us make the switch. That's going to do it for this episode of the show, if you can believe it. You can find links to everything I mentioned on the website. 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Please follow me on social media. I am at richontech. Next week, we'll take a look at why making AI seem more human could actually make it harder to know when to trust it. Plus AirTag alternatives. I'll break down what you need to know before you buy. Thank you so much for listening. Thanks to everyone who makes this show possible. Adam in for Bobo today, Kim on the phones, my guests, and of course you. My name is Rich DeMuro. I will talk to you real soon. Thousands of places on the internet have a file with your name on it, your home address, your cell number, your email address. 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
8: From ABC News, I'm Chuck. We'll be watched now that Iran-backed Houthi rebels claim responsibility for a deadly attack on a Saudi Arabian oil facility in a Yemeni Red Sea port, killing at least 7 people. Iran says it will never reopen the Strait of Hormuz until the U.S. changes its behavior. ABC's Marcus Moore.
9: Iran now making new demands on the U.S., including lifting the naval blockade and withdrawing American forces from around Iran. While Iranian officials say no active negotiations are underway, President Trump, in an interview with Axios, said the U.S. is, quote, semi-negotiating with Iran. We are low-keying it, he said. We're watching Iran with its huge inflation and the fact that they have no money.
8: Over 180,000 people facing rotating water shutoffs and rationing in Puerto Rico. There's a severe drought. No significant rain in the forecast. Recalls issued by the Ag Department of burritos, enchiladas, wraps, and salads at major grocery chains because they may contain jalapeno peppers, linked to a salmonella outbreak that has sickened over 300 people in 27 states. Moderate Democrats announcing a major ad campaign targeting the Democratic Socialists of America. Progressives responding, including one who party officials call one of their most popular. ABC's Stephen Portnoy.
10: On ABC's This Week, New York Democratic Congresswoman Alexandria Ocasio-Cortez appearing to take pains to distance herself from a brand Republicans have targeted.
11: I have a local city councilman that has this saying, woke one was crazy.
12: In that interview on ABC's This Week, AOC said some of the things she and her fellow progressives may have called for in the past, like defunding the police, is, quote, not rhetoric that we would use today.
8: President Trump acknowledging that there was no video or proof of alleged vandalism to the Lincoln Memorial reflecting pool after weeks of blaming saboteurs. Writing on social media, Trump saying there was some contractor error done by rushing the job. You're listening to ABC News.
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1: Hamas says it remains committed to the second phase of President Trump's Gaza ceasefire agreement, despite Prime Minister Netanyahu saying Sunday that Israel would reject it. ABC News Deputy Political Director Ben Siegel.
2: Israel has continued to strike Hamas throughout the ceasefire, and they are unwilling to give up that leverage. I think it's also notable that this is all coming amid a political season in Israel. This fall, Prime Minister Netanyahu will be up for re-election. He is facing some strong opposition.
1: New warnings about the rising number of deadly flesh-eating bacteria cases this year. Health officials have this warning to visitors, primarily to the Gulf Coast, says ABC News medical contributor Dr. Alok Patel.
3: If you have an open wound and you go into the sea, always remember that that water is not clean, and bacteria such as this can cause severe infections.
1: Dr. Patel says serious infections can also result from eating raw or undercooked shellfish from water where the bacteria are found. Among the big economic reports coming up this week are a couple snapshots on the cost of living, says ABC's Stephanie Officer.
4: July's U.S. Consumer Price Index comes out Wednesday. Analysts are expecting a modest increase in July after CPI fell 0.2% in June. And Friday, we'll see preliminary data from the University of Michigan Survey's latest index of consumer sentiment, touted as a Federal Reserve Board favorite for gouging which way inflation is heading.
1: Also, a report coming out from the National Association of Realtors. Chuck Sievertson, ABC News.
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6: Coming next year, a year earlier to a cereal bowl near you, Fruit Loops that actually contain fruit, colors made from fruit and vegetables, not synthetic dyes. The change is coming to all its colorful cereals like Apple Jacks, and Kellogg is also removing BHT, the artificial preservative. The rush is coming as Target says it will stop stocking cereals with artificial colors in the spring. Walmart is pulling artificial food dyes from its store brands by January. Wayne Cabot, ABC News.
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4: From ABC News, I'm Chuck. Sued by the Ag Department of Meats and Other Products because they may contain jalapeno peppers linked to a salmonella outbreak that has sickened over 300 people in 27 states. ABC's Melissa Don.
5: The products include burritos, enchiladas, wraps, and salads sold at major grocery chains like Kroger, Walmart, HEB, and Albertsons. Colorado and Minnesota seeing the highest number of reported infections. Many of the people interviewed reported eating jalapenos at Chipotle and Qdoba restaurants, both companies since removing the ingredient from their menus.
4: Over 180,000 people facing rotating water shutoffs and rationing in Puerto Rico. A severe drought. This could affect oil markets and the price of gasoline, where Iran already has stopped most traffic in the Strait of Hormuz. Iran-backed Houthi rebels claiming responsibility for a deadly attack on a Saudi oil facility in a Yemeni Red Sea port, killing at least seven people. ABC's Marcus Moore.
6: Iran now making new demands on the U.S., including lifting the naval blockade and withdrawing American forces from around Iran.
4: Former New Jersey governor and Republican Chris Christie on ABC's This Week.
7: Donald Trump is about to become what he never, ever wanted to be, Jimmy Carter. He is being held hostage by Iran.
4: Moderate Democrats announcing a major ad campaign targeting the Democratic Socialists of America. Progressive Democrats responding. New York Congresswoman Alexandria Ocasio-Cortez on ABC's This Week.
8: We believe in respecting the outcomes of elections and governing democratically.
4: After weeks of blaming saboteurs, President Trump acknowledging there was no video or proof of alleged vandalism to the Lincoln Memorial reflecting pool. Writing on social media, Trump saying that there was some contractor error done by rushing the job for a July 4th opening. You're listening to ABC News.
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10: ABC News, I'm Chuck Sievertson. A recall of meats and other products, burritos, wraps, salads, and more announced by the Federal Ag Department because they may contain jalapeno peppers linked to a salmonella outbreak that has sickened hundreds in 27 states. The products are sold at many major grocery chains. Iran-backed Houthi rebels claiming responsibility for a deadly attack on a Saudi oil facility in a Yemeni Red Sea port, killing at least seven people. Former New Jersey governor and Republican Chris Christie on ABC's This Week.
11: Donald Trump is about to become what he never, ever wanted to be, Jimmy Carter. He is being held hostage by Iran.
10: Moderate Democrats announcing a major ad campaign targeting Democratic socialists. Progressive Dems responding. New York Congresswoman Alexandria Ocasio-Cortez on ABC's This Week.
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8: ABC News, I'm Chuck Sievertson. This could affect oil markets and gasoline, where Iran already has stopped most traffic in the Strait of Hormuz. ABC's Marcus Moore.
9: The Iran-backed Houthi rebels claiming responsibility for a deadly strike on a Saudi oil facility in the Yemeni Red Sea port of Mocha. At least 7 people were killed. The attack raising fears that the Houthis will try to further disrupt sea traffic in the region.
8: Over 180,000 people are facing rotating water shutoffs and rationing in Puerto Rico. Severe drought. Recalls issued by the Ag Department of products that may contain jalapeno peppers linked to a salmonella outbreak that has sickened hundreds in 27 states. ABC's Melissa Don.
10: The products include burritos, enchiladas, wraps, and salads sold at major grocery chains like Kroger, Walmart, HEB, and Albertsons.
8: President Trump acknowledging that there was no video or proof of alleged vandalism to the Lincoln Memorial reflecting pool. This is ABC News.
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1: Yep, that's Dix on Coast to Coast AM, celebrating from 1981. Too much time on my hands this week back then. Right, we all love that part, right? Try it again. Even though it's not happening at the same time with the song, we all know it will. Oh, it's good music. This actually, it was inspired by people sitting around a neighborhood bar with nowhere to go and far too many hours to fill. And then the video later became an early MTV favorite. Oh, the MTV days. Do they still do music videos? Again, Connie Willis here on a Willis Weekend. George Norrie going to be back tomorrow night. He's got the Manson murders happening, Eli Frankel, and then Barbara Lamb with Regression Revelations. This should be a really good show for tomorrow night. That is

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1: 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The benefit?
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7: ABC News, I'm Chuck Sievertson. This could affect oil markets and gasoline, where Iran already has stopped most traffic in the Strait of Hormuz. ABC's Marcus Moore.
8: The Iran-backed Houthi rebels claiming responsibility for a deadly strike on a Saudi oil facility in the Yemeni Red Sea port of Mocha. At least 7 people were killed. The attack raising fears that the Houthis will try to further disrupt sea traffic in the region.
7: Over 180,000 people are facing rotating water shutoffs and rationing in Puerto Rico. Severe drought. Recalls issued by the Ag Department of products that may contain jalapeno peppers linked to a salmonella outbreak that has sickened hundreds in 27 states. ABC's Melissa Don.
9: The products include burritos, enchiladas, wraps, and salads sold at major grocery chains like Kroger, Walmart, HEB, and Albertsons.
7: President Trump acknowledging that there was no video or proof of alleged vandalism to the Lincoln Memorial reflecting pool. This is ABC News.
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8: ABC News, I'm Chuck Sievertson. A recall of meats and other products, burritos, wraps, salads, and more announced by the Federal Ag Department because they may contain jalapeno peppers linked to a salmonella outbreak that has sickened hundreds in 27 states. The products are sold at many major grocery chains. Iran-backed Houthi rebels claiming responsibility for a deadly attack on a Saudi oil facility in a Yemeni Red Sea port, killing at least 7 people. Former New Jersey Governor and Republican Chris Christie on ABC's This Week.
9: Donald Trump is about to become what he never, ever wanted to be, Jimmy Carter. He is being held hostage by Iran.
8: Moderate Democrats announcing a major ad campaign targeting Democratic socialists. Progressive Dems responding. New York Congresswoman Alexandria Ocasio-Cortez on ABC's This Week.
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13: Good morning. It's Monday, August 10th, 2026. I'm Ted Lindner. This is the Fox News Rundown. President Trump claims the U.S. is semi-negotiating with Iran as the war remains unpopular with Americans, according to new polls. Congressman Mike Lawler on Fox's One Nation with Brian Kilmeade explaining America's position in the war and whether he thinks it'll require boots on the ground, explains how CENTCOM and the Secretary of War, Pete Hegseth, are handling the war.
14: They're escalating when needed and the directions needed. Our blockade is in place. Our air forces are in place to escalate as needed. I think we're containing them now, and there's no sense putting our forces and our allies at risk at a time when we have all the leverage.
13: Meanwhile, Iran claims that talks with Oman to reopen the Strait of Hormuz are in final stages after they called for the U.S. to release frozen assets as a condition for reopening the waterway. Israeli Prime Minister Benjamin Netanyahu saying Sunday President Trump's new Gaza plan is unacceptable. The Prime Minister says Israel won't withdraw from Gaza until Hamas truly disarms. And a recent salmonella outbreak that's made hundreds sick across more than 24 states, spurring a new public health alert.
15: The U.S. Department of Agriculture issued the alert for multiple meat and poultry items sold at major grocery and convenience store chains.

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12: 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In just 2 years, on May 5th, 1961, Alan Shepard would become the first American astronaut in a suborbital flight.
13: Which of these men will be first to orbit the Earth, I cannot tell you. He won't know himself until the day of the flight. From your right, Malcolm S. Carpenter, Leroy G. Cooper, John H. Glenn, Virgil I. Grissom, Walter M. Shearer, Alan B. Shepard, Donald K. Slayton. These, ladies and gentlemen, are the nation's Mercury astronauts.
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14: News. I'm Sue Guzman. President Trump pivoting away from military action in Iran, according to a new Axios report.
15: Instead, the administration is going to increase economic pressure. The president says that they are semi-negotiating. It comes as Iran issued new demands, which include wanting the U.S. to lift its naval blockade, pay for Iran war damages, and unfreeze Iranian assets.
14: Fox's Alex Hogan reporting Israel rejecting the Board of Peace's proposal for peace in Gaza, saying it won't pull out its troops until Hamas is disarmed. U.S. Ambassador to the U.N., Mike Walson, says Israel should not be concerned.
16: These are some details, or important details, but at the end of the day, we are going to disarm Hamas. It's an ISIS-like terrorist organization, and we will have a new Gaza.
14: Walls on Fox's One Nation with Brian Kilmeade. 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
3: Well, a good morning to you. Welcome into the Roanoke Valley's Morning News. Hope you had a good weekend. It is Monday morning, August 10th. Weather for today. It's going to be sunny. We get a high at about 95. That big-time heat makes a return. Partly cloudy tonight, 74. It'll be partly sunny tomorrow, 30% chance of a shower storm back in the 90s. Right now it's 68. WFIR Roanoke, 6 o'clock, ABC News.
4: From ABC News, I'm Sherry Preston. Another week begins without any breakthroughs in the war with Iran. However, Iran did say it's close to a deal with Oman that would reopen temporary passage through part of the Strait of Hormuz.
5: Iranians have also reiterated six uncompromising demands for the U.S. that include lifting its naval blockade on Iranian ships and ports and calling on the U.S. and its allies to halt any attacks on Iranian proxies across the region. Iran says the strait will not reopen unless the U.S., quote, corrects its behavior. Marcus Moore, ABC News, London.
4: Western wildfires still burning across the Pacific Northwest and growing in other parts of the country as well. ABC meteorologist Leslie Lopez.
6: That fire weather threat is moving into Oregon, Washington, Idaho, getting into Wyoming, but also now parts of Texas and Oklahoma. That is heat that is moving in, really producing a lot of dry weather and some wind. And heat over into Denver could mean record-breaking temperatures on Tuesday. 98 degrees expected there. The desert southwest doesn't improve much this week.
4: Places like Las Vegas and Phoenix still facing potentially life-threatening heat. 63-year-old Dwayne Davis, who wrote in his memoir about his role in the 1996 killing of rapper Tupac Shakur, goes on trial today for that murder.
7: This trial has been 30 years now in the making, and for all that time, the murder of Tupac Shakur was one of the biggest unsolved cases of our time. The years turned to decades. The mystery really echoed across generations of this rap icon who was taken out on near the Vegas Strip in a fatal drive-by shooting. And to many on the outside, at least, it seemed like a pretty cold case and a case that was going to stay cold.
4: ABC's Sasha Pesnik. As the war drags on, a Ukrainian drone attack on an eastern Russian city overnight has been blamed for at least a dozen Russian deaths. Tens of thousands of people in Puerto Rico remain without access to water. The U.S. territory has been in a drought for months now, and there are pleas for a federal disaster declaration. You're listening to ABC News.
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4: The latest outbreak of foodborne illness, this one linked to peppers, is spreading even further.
11: The USDA says the now recalled jalapenos are linked to a salmonella outbreak that has infected at least 345 people across 27 states. Colorado and Minnesota seeing the highest number of reported infections. Many of the people interviewed reported eating jalapenos at Chipotle and Qdoba restaurants, both companies since removing the ingredient from their menus.
4: That's ABC's Melissa Adon. The operator of a tour boat that capsized in the Hudson River near the Statue of Liberty on Saturday night in New York is under arrest on multiple charges. After a young mother and her baby daughter died in the accident, ABC's Morgan Norwood has more.
12: A chaotic and desperate rescue unfolding in the shadow of the Statue of Liberty in the middle of the night. 14 people thrown into the water after their boat capsized. Rescuers racing to find a mother and her five-month-old baby. Rescuers eventually pulling all 14 from the water. But tragically, 27-year-old Sarah Sanchez and her five-month-old daughter Antonella Garcia later pronounced dead at the hospital.
4: The heat wave roiling Western Europe this summer has toppled records for the months of June and July. Globally, so far, chances are growing this will be the hottest year ever on record. Governing bodies of soccer in Europe, the Americas, and Africa now accusing FIFA of deception and a breach of trust over President Gianni Infantino's plan to sell the parts of the World Cup. This is ABC News.
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3: And a good morning to you. 6:05, new week underway. We do have fair skies, muggy, 68 degrees.
15: Temperatures are on the rise this week with shower and storm chances continuing through late week.
3: Top local story, the Virginia Department of Motor Vehicles rolling out a multimedia campaign today that'll run through September 7th, Labor Day, focused on the dangers of cannabis-impaired driving. 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

0: chances return to the forecast this week with high heat and humidity stretching through midweek. From WDBJ 7, I'm meteorologist Caroline Matheny on WFIR.
1: No traffic issues as we start out. We're at 68 degrees. More news. Clark Palmer.
2: Joey, the Department of Homeland Security has released a statement regarding the recent arrest of Selvin Perez, the kitchen manager at Evie's Bakery and Bistro in Roanoke. In a statement, DHS officials said that Perez was arrested by Roanoke County Police on August the 4th for public intoxication. On the same day, ICE lodged a detainer with the Roanoke County Jail, which honored that detainer and transferred him into ICE custody. DHS says Perez has illegally entered the United States three times. DHS officials went on to say previous charges against Perez include two counts of traffic offense, two counts of public order crimes, and an arrest for hit and run. A federal judge in the U.S. District Court for the Western District of Virginia issued an opinion on Thursday that found the Shenandoah County School Board discriminated against black students by reinstating school names that honor Confederate generals. The court found that the evidence supported these students' claims that the school board's actions violated the 14th Amendment, guaranteeing them equal protection of the laws in Title VI of the Civil Rights Act, ensuring equal access to education and the Equal Educational Opportunities Act. More than 100,000 fewer Virginians are receiving SNAP benefits than last year, according to data released by the Virginia Department of Social Services. The agency's latest numbers from June confirm fewer than 750,000 Virginians are enrolled. That's down from more than 850,000 people the previous year. The drop comes after President Donald Trump signed the One Big Beautiful Bill Act into law. It cut nearly $200 billion in food assistance funds, putting funding costs onto states and increased restrictions and work requirements on recipients. Rodrigo Soto, legislative and campaigns director for the advocacy group, the Commonwealth Institute, said the drop does not mean people are less hungry. It means people have been pushed out due to what he calls bureaucratic burdens.
3: As the administration continues to make public benefits more difficult for people to access, that doesn't take away the fact that hunger still exists. It just means people are hungry and not getting benefits at the same time.
2: The Trump administration argued work requirements help encourage workforce participation, cut down on federal spending, and encourage state accountability. Former 5th District Democratic Congressman Tom Perriello will look to flip the district when he goes up against its current representative John McGuire in November. Perriello and McGuire easily won their primary contest last week. UVA political expert Larry Sabato tells CNN Perriello needs a lot to go right if he hopes to win.
4: He's a terrific campaigner. He also had those 2 years of incumbency, but he needs a lot of luck and a big blue wave. That's really the only way he can win this.
2: Congressman McGuire says his overwhelming primary win signals that his constituents are happy with how he is representing them in Congress. Virginia Tech's Department of Mining and Minerals and Engineering will have a large role in educating and training the next generation of American mining engineers. President Donald Trump announced last week that the Department of Energy is investing $100 million into America's 14 mining schools, including Virginia Tech, to revitalize the next generation workforce and double the number of graduates with mining, minerals, and associated supply chain credentials. Live at the WFR News Center, I'm Clark Palmer.
1: 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And coming up in sports, we'll recap the weekend. We'll specifically touch on the Salem Ridgebacks, the now first place Salem Ridgebacks. WFIR, depend on.
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2: It's going to be a hot one today, sunny with a high of 95 and storm chances return tomorrow. Right now, 68 degrees, back over 2 o'clock, Palmer.
3: Joey VDOT is asking the general public to provide input on their experiences and concerns about roadway safety as the agency updates its guiding document for making Virginia's roads safer for everyone. Virginia's Strategic Highway Safety Plan is a five-year plan that provides direction and focus for road safety efforts in the Commonwealth. The statewide survey is now open and will remain available through August the 23rd. Lynchburg Regional Airport is one of 339 airports across the country to receive a multi-million dollar federal grant. WFIR's Emma Thomas has details on a story we brought you on Friday.
4: Lynchburg Regional Airport has been awarded more than $5.2 million through the Federal Aviation Administration's Airport Infrastructure Grant Program. Cedric Simon, director of Lynchburg Regional Airport, says those funds will go towards creating the necessary infrastructure to support new hangar development, a project the airport calls the North Apron Landside Development Project.
5: This grant specifically will be the landside work related to that project, so the roads, the parking lots, the infrastructure to include utilities, water, sewage, electric to that site.
4: In addition to attracting aviation businesses to lease the site, Simon hopes that by extension, the project will allow recent aviation graduates to build careers within the area.
5: So a student can come to Central Virginia, go to Liberty, enjoy being here, want to raise a family here, and not have to leave. They'll have that job that they went to school for, that they're trained for right here. So it creates a pipeline really next door. They do the training and then they come next door to do the work.
4: Simon adds that local contractors will be employed to complete the project, but notes that contracts still need to be finalized before ground can be broken on it. Emma Thomas, WFIR News.
3: Season pass subscribers get a head start, but individual tickets are now on sale for the 5 Broadway and Roanoke shows coming to the Berglund Center Performing Arts Theater for the 2026-27 season. Robert Knight is director of marketing and sales for Berglund Center.
6: We feel great about this season variety. I mean, I think you have a show for every single person and every single type. It's a really cool series because sometimes you have a show that maybe was here recently, but this one is packed full of brand new shows and also shows that haven't been here for a while.
3: The Wiz kicks off the new season in October, followed by The Bodyguard, Shucked, Beetlejuice, and the season-ending musical Waitress next June. You're never more than 10 minutes from local news. Mornings on WFIR. I'm Clark Palmer.
2: 6:15, and we go to sports now. We begin with baseball and the Carolina League. Salem and Fayetteville were rained out yesterday. The Richacks won 4 out of 5 in the series, and they take over first place in the Carolina League's North Division. They leave Fayetteville by a half game. Hill City beat Wilson 8-7. Major League Baseball on Sunday was the A's by Boston 4-3. Baltimore over Texas 10-5. Atlanta at Yankees 2-1. And Washington beat Cincinnati. It was 7-1. The NFL preseason gets going in full Thursday with 6 games. Detroit will be at Cincinnati, Green Bay at Pittsburgh, Indianapolis at New England, Arizona at the Raiders, Chargers at Houston, Tennessee at San Francisco, Friday Miami at Washington. Coverage on WFIR at 6. College football season kicks off August 29th with 8 games, including NC State at UVA and North Carolina Police TCU in Ireland. Basketball, Don Nelson, the second winningest coach in NBA history, died Sunday at the age of 86. No cause of death has been given. Nelson won 5 titles as a player with Boston, though he never won one as a coach. He's one of 2 coaches to have at least 250 wins with 3 teams, Milwaukee, Dallas, and Golden State. WNBA winners Sunday, Washington, New York, Minnesota, and Golden State. Golf, Michael Brennan won the Wyndham Championship. Racing on Sunday, Alex Palou won the IndyCar race in Portland, Oregon. Ty Gibbs won the NASCAR race at Iowa Speedway after the race. Ty Gibbs.
7: Have a great team around me. I had a lot of fun today. You know, great facility at the track. But everybody's been doing a great job, and you know, I feel like it's been fun to work with everybody, and everybody's been so encouraging. So just made some big strides from last year, obviously, and yeah, super fun.
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2: No traffic issues at daybreak. We do have fair skies, 68 degrees.
8: He moves in with shower and storm chances continuing. I'm First Alert meteorologist Caroline Matheny.
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9: By this time next year, a retail market operation for legal sales of marijuana should be in place. But the DMV is not waiting to get the message out. Don't drive high. I'm WFIR's Gene Moreno.
3: According to data released by the Virginia Department of Social Services, more than 100,000 fewer Virginians are receiving SNAP benefits than last year. I'm WFIR's Clark Palmer.
4: A recently awarded federal grant will enable Lynchburg Regional Airport to complete a project 10 years in the making. The funding will help the airport tackle the landside development of the North Apron Project begun in 2017. I'm WFIR's Emma Thomas.
2: Authorities in Roanoke County say a motorcyclist died following a crash Saturday night at the intersection of Dow Hollow Road and West Main Street just north of Dixie Caverns. No other vehicles were involved. The victim's name has not been released. Time now for the Money Monitor this morning. Friday, the S&P rose 0.6%. The Dow was up 0.3%. The NASDAQ added 1.3%. According to studio estimates, Sunday's Spider-Man Brand New Day continued its blistering pace in theaters, collecting $144.5 million domestically over its second weekend. Christopher Nolan's The Odyssey set a new high for the director. Brand New Day has rapidly accrued $1.67 billion worldwide in just 10 days. On track to become the biggest blockbuster ever. And it took only 7 days to become the highest-grossing movie of the year. Christopher Nolan's The Odyssey also crossed the $1 billion mark. Regular gas on average for our region starting out the week down 2 cents from Friday at $3.78 a gallon.
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15: I'm Maria Bartiromo, and this is the Fox Business Report.
16: The major averages ending higher last week and notching their best week since April after the July jobs report was softer than expected, with investors rethinking whether the Fed will raise interest rates anytime soon. 85% of S&P 500 companies have topped second quarter earnings estimates. Economist John Lonsky is encouraged about how well earnings have held up.
17: Despite this conflict with Iran, despite the closing of the Strait of Hormuz, that's incredible. And we even find that the corporate bond market, the high yield bond market, the junk bond market agrees with this very positive outlook for earnings.
16: A sharp technology-led rally that has lifted the market to record levels will be tested this week by fresh inflation data with the release of July's Consumer Price Index report on Wednesday. That's your Fox Business Report. I'm Hillary Barsky, invested in you.
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14: I'm Gianna Gelosi with your Fox True Crime Minute. A federal judge in South Carolina threw out Alec Murdaugh's civil lawsuit against a former clerk whose jury interference

0: led to his double murder conviction being overturned earlier this year. Murdaugh sued former Colleton County Clerk Becky Hill, accusing her of violating his right to a fair trial over the deaths of his wife and 22-year-old son. The lawsuit sought $600,000 to pay his legal fees from the trial, but the judge said the suit suffered a fatal flaw because Murdaugh would have had to pay his lawyers regardless of Hill's misconduct. The South Carolina Supreme Court threw out Murdaugh's murder convictions in May, accusing Hill of shocking jury interference after she made comments to jurors during the trial that impacted their deliberations. Murdaugh filed his suit days later. His lawyers plan to ask the Court of Appeals to reverse the ruling. Murdaugh will again face trial in his wife and son's death, tentatively scheduled for April of next year. There's more on the story at foxnews.com or subscribe to the Fox True Crime Podcast. I'm Gianna Gelosi with your Fox True Crime Minute.
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3: We're starting off the day with warm and humid conditions. Temperatures already in those upper 60s and lower 70s. A couple of lingering showers and downpours are possible today, but mostly dry conditions are expected. A mix of sunshine and clouds with temperatures turning hot in the afternoon into those lower 90s. Feels like temperatures may reach the mid to upper 90s thanks to high levels of humidity. Heading into Tuesday, a first alert weather day has been issued for the chance of strong to severe storms returning. Main concern would be some damaging winds and heavy rainfall, which could lead to localized flooding. Strong storms remain possible on Wednesday as well, with daily afternoon shower and storm chances continuing into the weekend. Temperatures remain hot through midweek before a slight cool down arrives this weekend. From WDBJ 7, I'm First Alert Meteorologist Caroline Matheny on WFIR.
2: All right, we do have fair skies, 68 degrees. And in other headlines this morning, new concerns about jalapenos and salmonella infections.
4: At least 18 ready-to-eat meat and poultry products have now been recalled following the recent salmonella outbreak linked to fresh jalapeno peppers. This recall involves prepared wraps, bowls, and salads from several companies, including Taylor Farms, Deli Kitchen, and H-E-B's Higher Harvest and Meal Simple brands. The products distributed across 24 states and were sold at major retailers, including Walmart, Kroger, H-E-B, Randall's, Tom Thumb, Wawa, Hannaford Racetrack, and Dillon's, with Best Buy dates of August 3rd through August 16th, 2026. 345 people have been sickened so far across the U.S. in the outbreak and 36 hospitalized, according to the FDA. Sue Guzman, Fox News.
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8: A Porter Airlines flight in British Columbia was canceled last week after a young child refused to sit down and buckle up. The airline says the parent and crew repeatedly tried to secure the kid, but it was no use. The plane returned to the terminal at Victoria International Airport. Removing the parent and child and their luggage delayed the Toronto-bound flight past the airport's runway closure. All remaining passengers had to get off. They were rebooked.
9: A Better Life with Dr. Sanjay Gupta.
10: Have you ever tried to take a screen away from your kid, only to be met with a full-blown meltdown? Well, as a father of three, believe me, I have been there. But here's the thing. It's mostly not their fault. These devices are literally designed to make us crave them. Science journalist Dr. Michaeline Dukleff wrote about this in her new book, Dopamine Kids. She argues that dopamine isn't actually the pleasure chemical we think it is, but instead the chemical of, quote, wanting and desire. So what does that mean? Taking screens away is rarely going to work. Your kid is just going to crave them more. What does work, she says, is in fact replacing the screen with something just as fun. Instead of telling your kids no more videos after dinner, teach them to ride a bike, do some baking, bust out game night, and start small. One screen-free night a week. I'm Dr. Sanjay Gupta, helping you live a better life.
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7: 6:30 at WFIR, and a good morning to you on this Monday. No traffic issues at the moment. 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
8: I am Gene Marano. The Virginia Department of Motor Vehicles is rolling out a multimedia campaign today that will run through September 7th, Labor Day, focused on the dangers of cannabis-impaired driving.
9: I'm Clark Palmer. Advocates in Virginia are worried about the impact Trump administration policies will have on SNAP recipients in the coming years.
10: I'm Emma Thomas. A recently awarded federal grant will enable Lynchburg Regional Airport to complete a project 10 years in the making.
7: All right, check on the weather now. 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Today is sunny, hot 95. Later tonight, partly cloudy, overnight low at 74. Partly sunny tomorrow, we get about a 30% chance of a storm, 94. Same for Wednesday with a high of 92. This morning, we do have fair skies, muggy start, 69. But again, later today, the heat is on, high of 95. We do have a slight chance of a storm, but should stay dry today. 6:30 at WFIR. Let's get an update on the headlines now. We join ABC News.
11: ABC News, I'm Sherry Preston. Firefighters across the western part of the country dealing with dozens of wildfires burning right now. Here's ABC Sophie Flay.
12: Along the California-Nevada border, the so-called bug fire threatening homes near Reno. Across the region, extremely hot and dry conditions fueling the flames and straining firefighting resources. Officials forced to redeploy crews and shift equipment to the most dangerous areas.
11: Still waiting on a deal to reopen the Strait of Hormuz. Iran still maintaining it's not negotiating with the U.S., but is talking with Oman about allowing ships through. Israel over the weekend rejecting the deal announced by President Trump and his Board of Peace for the disarmament of Gaza. A Ukrainian drone attack inside Russia blamed for killing at least 13 people. No word on the exact target, but the area is an important oil refining hub. Jury selection begins today in the trial of a man accused of ordering the attack that killed rapper Tupac Shakur in Las Vegas 30 years ago. This is ABC News.
13: This is the Roanoke Valley's Morning News with Joey Self on WFIR Roanoke.
7: 6:31, we do have fair skies, 69 degrees.
12: The heat makes a return this week with daily afternoon shower and storm chances continuing into the weekend.
7: Top local story now, the Department of Motor Vehicles says that in 2025, Virginia recorded 233 drug driver fatalities. 117 of those deaths were related to cannabis use. By this time next year, retail market operation for legal sales of marijuana should be in place, but the DMV isn't waiting until then to get the message out. Don't drive high. With details, WFIR's Gene Marino.
8: A new slickly produced video that will be aired on TV and social media platforms between today and Labor Day carries a simple message for cannabis users. If you get high, relax, but not while driving.

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1: 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You know, and if you know someone who's impaired, don't let them get behind the wheel.
0: In the Relax video, people at all different ages are portrayed as being high, but they're not in a vehicle. They're at home chilling on the couch watching TV or gaming out in the garden or satisfying their urges to snack.
1: Driving demands your full attention. And, you know, cannabis use can affect your reaction time, your judgment, your coordination, and your ability just to stay in the lane. Some people think that they're driving just fine after using cannabis. The science will tell us otherwise. So we really just encourage folks to stay put or use a sober driver, a rideshare service.
0: The aerial Relax, Don't Drive High message that a plane will tow behind it will fly over concert venues around the Commonwealth, and you'll hear that message through September 7th on this medium, radio. Gene Morano, WFIR News.
2: Up ahead, an area sheriff's deputy died while responding to a vehicle crash. And one of the Commonwealth's U.S. senators looking to help those struggling to pay off medical debt. Shall we sell?
3: And I'm Clark Palmer. Still ahead, Virginia State Police say a recent operation led to the seizure of millions of dollars in narcotics.
4: We're off to a warm and humid start today with temperatures already in those low 70s. Expect a mix of sun and clouds along with a low-end chance for a shower or storm, though most areas should stay dry. Temperatures climb into the low 90s this afternoon with feels like temperatures even higher thanks to the added humidity. Shower and storm chances return to the forecast this week, with heat and humidity continuing through midweek. From WDBJ 7, I'm meteorologist Caroline Matheny on WFIR.
2: Fair skies, 69 degrees, more news, and Clark Palmer.
3: Joey, an Appomattox County Sheriff's deputy was killed on Thursday while responding to a motor vehicle crash. Deputy Burley Duvall III and another deputy were traveling home from the Central Virginia Criminal Justice Academy when they stopped to assist at the scene of a multi-vehicle chain reaction crash on U.S. Route 460 in Campbell County. A tractor-trailer approaching the crash scene allegedly swerved to avoid the vehicles and struck Deputy Duvall. Roanoke City Police say a 24-year-old man died as a result of injuries sustained during a crash on Friday involving a sport utility vehicle and motorcycle at the intersection of 11th Street Northeast and eastbound Orange Avenue. The victim has been identified as Joshua Moore. The driver of the SUV remained at the scene and cooperated with authorities. Details surrounding that crash have not been released. And authorities in Roanoke County say a motorcyclist died following a crash Saturday night at the intersection of Dow Hollow Road and West Main Street, just north of Dixie Caverns. No other vehicles were involved in the crash. The victim's name has not been released. A federal program created in 1992 that requires drug makers to sell to qualified safety net hospitals and clinics at reduced prices has expanded dramatically over the years, but in some cases, those drugs being purchased at deep discounts are being marked up significantly, saddling low-income patients with more medical debt. Democratic U.S. Senator Tim Kaine says a bipartisan bill introduced last week can tweak 340B to avoid those scenarios.
5: There have been some pretty well-publicized instances, including in Virginia, of healthcare providers accessing the 340B program, getting low-cost pharmaceuticals, using the savings not for the benefit of low-income patients, but instead for the benefit of their own bottom line or their hospitals that are serving not low-income patients, but patients who don't have the same level of financial stress.
3: Kaine says the legislation proposed will define who is eligible for the reduced drug pricing and would put in place an auditing system to make sure reduced drug prices covered by 340B are reaching its target population of low-income residents. As we have previously told you here on WFIR News, Duke Storn with the Virginia Department of Social Services presented data that shows participation in the Supplemental Nutrition Assistance Plan, also known as SNAP, has declined by 14% since January of last year, and more than 130,000 fewer Virginians received SNAP than a year ago. Rodrigo Soto, legislative and campaign director for the advocacy group Commonwealth Institute, says Trump administration policies regarding SNAP impact everyone, and states must find millions of dollars in their budgets to compensate for new cost-sharing requirements.
6: Whether or not you're on SNAP, this impacts you, because if you care about your schools, if you care about your roads, if you care about your health care, there was less funds this year in the state budget to be able to invest in those things because we had to catch up on those mandatory SNAP cost shifts.
3: Adults up to the age of 64 without children have to work or volunteer 80 hours a month to receive benefits. People can apply for certain exemptions, such as if a person is pregnant or has a condition keeping them from working. Live at the WFIR News Center, I'm Clark Palmer.

0: 638 on the way, a new transportation service connecting the Roanoke area to major cities. And we have the Health Check Sports around the corner. It's WFIR. 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
0: All right, sunny today, 95 as the heat returns, and the storm chances are back again by tomorrow. Right now, 69 degrees. Back over 2 o'clock, Palmer.
7: Joey, Virginia State Police officials say an operation conducted between July 29th and August the 4th led to the seizure of more than $2.7 million worth of narcotics. During that operation, law enforcement confiscated close to 265 pounds of marijuana, 19 pounds of cocaine, and close to 18 pounds of THC consumables. With help from a federal grant, Lynchburg Regional Airport is ready to complete a project 10 years in the making. WFIR's Emma Thomas has that story.
8: Lynchburg Regional Airport is one of 339 airports across the country to receive a share of $870 million in federal airport infrastructure funding. Cedric Simon, director of Lynchburg Regional Airport, says the more than $5.2 million the airport was awarded will go towards creating the landside infrastructure, including roads, utilities, and parking lots, of a project originally begun in 2017.
9: From the years 2017 to 2022, we conducted the airside work, where we constructed an apron, we did grading, we built a taxiway leading to that site. This will give us the landside work.
8: Simon says once the landside project is complete, the site will be ready for an aviation business to move in and begin servicing their aircrafts.
9: They have to be worked on. No different than people's cars or trucks or vehicles. Either the airlines or a corporate aviation group, they're looking for places to do work on these airplanes. This site supports that style of work.
8: Simon adds that the grant's funds will be contributing directly to the local economy. Lynchburg Regional Airport intends to employ local contractors for the project. Emma Thomas, WFIR News.
7: More transportation news now. FlixBus, an intercity bus service, recently announced new stops in Charlottesville, Lynchburg, and Roanoke. The new route links the three Virginia communities to cities including New York, Philadelphia, and Washington, D.C. You're never more than 10 minutes from local news. Mornings on WFIR, I'm Clark Palmer.
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0: And a good morning to you. It is 6:41. And on the health front, a new director of the CDC
10: has been confirmed.
11: The Senate confirmed a new director of the Centers for Disease Control and Prevention. Dr. Erica Schwartz will serve in the position after being confirmed in a 51-44 vote. The 54-year-old becomes the 22nd leader of the Atlanta-based CDC, which is charged with protecting Americans from preventable health threats. Her resume includes medical and law degrees, a stint as Deputy Surgeon General, and a leadership position at the U.S. Coast Guard. Dr. Schwartz is the agency's first confirmed director in nearly a year. Schwartz wasn't the first CDC director confirmed during this Congress. That was Susan Menares. But she only lasted a month after seemingly disagreeing with the HHS secretary over vaccines. House Call for Health, I'm Anna Eliopoulos, Fox News.
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18: 6:43. Let's go to sports. We begin with baseball and the Carolina League. Salem and Fayetteville were rained out yesterday. The Ridgehawks won 4-5 in the series to take over first place in the Carolina League's North Division. They lead Fayetteville now by a half game. Hill City beat Wilson 8-7. Major League Baseball, the A's by Boston 4-3. Baltimore beat Texas 10-5. Atlanta edged Yankees 2-1. Washington beat Cincinnati. The final was 7-1. The NFL preseason gets going in full Thursday with six games. Detroit at Cincinnati. It'll be Green Bay, Pittsburgh, Indianapolis, and New England. Arizona at the Raiders. Chargers at Houston. Tennessee will be the 49ers. Friday, Miami at Washington. You'll hear that one right here on WFIR. Beginning at 6, Commanders football this season brought to you by the Virginia Lottery. College football season kicks off August 29th with 8 games, including NC State at UVA and North Carolina plays TCU in Ireland. Don Nelson, the second winningest coach in NBA history, died Sunday at the age of 86. No cause of death has been given. Nelson won 5 titles as a player with the Celtics, though he never won one as a coach. Nelson coached the Knicks, Milwaukee, and Golden State. WNBA Sunday, Washington beat Phoenix 95-75. In golf, Michael Brennan won the Wyndham Championship. NASCAR Ty Gibbs won the race at Iowa. IndyCar Alex Palou won the race at Portland, Oregon. The Senate pushing off debate on the Protect College Sports Act, which would set rules on name, image, and likeness contracts, antitrust, and compensation for college athletes. Senator Roger Marshall on Fox's The Big Weekend Show explained why he didn't think the bill passed.
19: The reason we didn't go ahead and vote on it is because we don't have the votes yet. I think the biggest issue is what we're concerned about is if a state has said, look, boys cannot compete in girls' sports, we want to make sure there's no federal preemption that would oversee that as well. So we need to insert that particular amendment.
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18: Already, no traffic issues underway on the morning commute this morning. It is muggy, though. We're at 69 degrees.
20: Strong to severe storms possible on Tuesday. I'm First Alert meteorologist Caroline Matheny.
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21: The Virginia Department of Motor Vehicles is rolling out a multimedia campaign today that will run through September 7th, Labor Day. Focus on the dangers of cannabis impaired driving. Do yourself a favor and everyone else if you choose to get high, says the DMV. Relax. I'm WFIR's Gene Marano.
7: Advocates in Virginia say they are worried about the impact Trump administration policies will have on SNAP recipients for years to come. I'm WFIR's Claire Palmer.
8: Lynchburg Regional Airport is one of 339 airports across the nation to receive funding from the Federal Airport Infrastructure Grant Program. Airport officials say the funds will go towards developing infrastructure for the North Apron Development Project. I'm WFIR's Emma Thomas.
18: And VDOT asking the public to provide input on their experiences and concerns about road safety as the agency updates its guiding document for making Virginia's roads safer for everyone. Virginia's Strategic Highway Safety Plan is a 5-year plan, provides direction and focus for road safety efforts in the Commonwealth.
2: Fox News. I'm CJ Papa. Change in direction from both the U.S. and Iran, but will it lead to peace? Leaders in Iran demanding,
10: calling on the United States to permanently end the war and compensate Iran for damages before the strait would reopen. And President Trump told Axios on Sunday, we are low-keying it. We are only semi-negotiating with them. The president went on to say, we are just watching Iran with its huge inflation and the fact they have no money.
2: Fox's Trey Yanks in Tel Aviv. The price for a gallon of regular

0: Gas on average hovering at $4, but it's down 9 cents over the past week. Fox confirming President Trump will be stumping for votes during a telerally tonight for interim South Carolina Senator Darlene Graham, the sister of the late Lindsey Graham. The special election primary for his open seat takes place tomorrow. 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
4: I'm Chad Pergram with the Speaker's Lobby. Senate Majority Leader John Thune says there is no appetite in the Senate to end the legislative filibuster. President Trump has dinged Thune for months over his resistance to nuking the filibuster in order to pass the Save America Act. But ending the filibuster is about the math, and so far Republicans lack the votes to incinerate the filibuster. Republican Utah Senator John Curtis wrote in the Wall Street Journal, quote, "Under no circumstance will I support any effort to end or alter the filibuster, as any party that does so wouldn't be guaranteed survival." GOP North Dakota Senator Kevin Cramer wants to end the filibuster. However, he estimates there are 25 to 30 Republicans who want to keep it. This fight is not a new one. The Democrats, under Senate Majority Leader Harry Reid, ended the 60-vote threshold for most presidential nominees in 2013, and former Senate Majority Leader Mitch McConnell did the same for Supreme Court nominees in 2017. Democratic Pennsylvania Senator John Fetterman campaigned on eliminating the filibuster, but now Fetterman has switched his stance. With the Speaker's Lobby, Chad Pergram, Fox News.
5: Ivermectin and benzimidazole class drugs are FDA approved for the treatment of parasitic worm infections in both humans and animals. In humans, the drugs are approved for river blindness, intestinal parasites, head lice, and some skin conditions. But new research published in JAMA Network Open finds same-day prescriptions for the drugs nearly doubled after their combination was promoted on a popular podcast as a cancer treatment. The podcast episode, viewed by over 60 million people, specifically promoted an animal deworming drug not FDA approved for human use. Unproven health claims may be particularly dangerous for vulnerable cancer patients who may be searching for alternative treatments. While the National Cancer Institute has announced plans to study ivermectin in cancer care, current clinical evidence does not support its use, and the ivermectin-benzimidazole combination for cancer remains entirely unproven. With this Medical Minute, I'm Alex Stone.
6: New flock cameras have been installed across Yosemite National Park despite mass surveillance concerns. The New York Post and the website dflock.org report that the devices were erected in 6 Yosemite locations last month. However, Yosemite officials say the cameras are not there to read license plates, but to help control traffic, which can cause massive backups of up to 90 minutes on weekends. More than 117,000 automated license plate readers from Flock Safety are located all across the U.S., with at least 16,000 in California alone. Paul Stevens, Fox News.
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8: Take a pause.
9: Health officials in New York State have found multiple cases of rabid fever in humans and animals. Dr. Bruce Hirsch specializes in infectious diseases on Long Island.
10: Rabid fever is really unusual, and I see this diagnosis regularly on board examinations, not in the real world.
9: You can contract it by handling a sick rabbit or rodent, or a tick may bite an infected animal, then spread it to you. It's easily treated with antibiotics, but it can be tough to diagnose. Alice Shai Kimball of Boulder, Colorado, couldn't understand what was happening with her cat, Sushi.
11: There were definitely times that I thought he wasn't going to make it.
9: But Alice and her vet finally figured out it was rabbit fever.
11: I just want people to know that it's a possibility if they have outdoor animals.
9: Both humans and animals can get symptoms like a sudden fever, loss of appetite, and a fast heart rate. Take pause. Jill Nato, Fox News.
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12: Monday, back to school for much of the country, like Las Vegas, Houston, and most of Florida, where kids will have to learn cursive writing as part of a new education law. There's also another round of ticket sales opening up for the Los Angeles Olympics. Tuesday, several states holding primaries, including Connecticut, Minnesota, Vermont, and Wisconsin. Alabama is holding a special primary that will impact four seats in the House. And the Chicago White Sox are giving away a branded version of the Pope's hat for their game against the Cincinnati Reds. Wednesday, big day for Buc-ee's. They're opening a 74,000-square-foot store in San Marcos, Texas, which includes 128 gas pumps. Thursday, it's Major League Baseball's Field of Dreams game in Dyersville, Iowa. The Twins will take on the Phillies. Friday, for 1 week only, Starbucks bringing back its unicorn frappuccino. That would be a blend of creamy mango flavors, tangy blue drizzle, whipped cream, and pink and blue topping. And that's a look at your week ahead. I'm Tom Graham, Fox News.
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13: We're starting off the day with warm and humid conditions, temperatures already in those upper 60s and lower 70s. A couple of lingering showers and downpours are possible today, but mostly dry conditions are expected. We'll see a mix of sunshine and clouds with temperatures turning hot in the lower 90s. Feels like temperatures may reach the mid to upper 90s thanks to the high humidity. Heading into Tuesday, a first alert weather day has been issued for the chance of strong to severe storms returning. The main concerns will be damaging winds and heavy rainfall, which could lead to localized flooding. Strong storms remain possible on Wednesday as well, with daily afternoon shower and storm chances continuing into the weekend. Temperatures will remain hot through midweek before a slight cool down arrives this weekend. From WDBJ 7, I'm first alert meteorologist Caroline Matheny on WFIR.
14: And we do have fair skies, 69 degrees. The trial of a man accused of orchestrating the 1996 killing of rapper Tupac Shakur starts this week. The unsolved case has gripped the hip-hop world for 30 years. The trial expected to last about a month. Dwayne Davis has pleaded not guilty to one charge of murder. People who still testify include those who saw Shakur moments before he was shot, as well as people who were affiliated with rival record labels. Shakur was on his way to perform at a Las Vegas club when a Cadillac pulled up beside him. He was shot multiple times and died a week later. From lettuce to jalapenos to meat products, food safety concerning shoppers, but a federal health official says the effort continues to keep bad food out of stores.
15: The director of the National Institutes of Health, Jay Bhattacharya, said on CBS Face the Nation, his agency, the FDA, and the CDC are acting together to identify tainted food and stop it from being distributed.
16: We're working hard to make sure that the contaminated sources don't get onto the shelves. And if you're worried, you can buy the lettuce, but make sure you wash it carefully. Don't eat the outer leaves. And if you're really worried, just cook your vegetables.
15: Bhattacharya said the NIH is also trying to rebuild trust in vaccinations against disease. He credits kids getting shots for ending a recent measles outbreak in South Carolina. Gernal Scott, Fox News.
17: A split panel of judges on the Court of Appeals for D.C. is ordering construction on a $400 million White House ballroom to stop, ruling Congress must first approve the project. It is the latest legal setback for the project, upholding a district court ruling also blocking further construction. President Trump says the ruling is a national security threat. He has expanded the size and scope of construction to include what he describes as a desperately needed military center, complete with bomb shelters, medical facilities, missile-resistant steel, and drone proofing. The president also says funding for the 90,000-square-foot ballroom is coming from private donors and not taxpayers. Pay your money. At the White House, Jared Halpern, Fox News.
18: They currently have the most wins. Their starter has the second best mark in history. Good morning, I'm Jay Reynolds. Brewers get a walk-off win in 10 yesterday to beat the Twins 4-3, picking up win number 74 on the season. Milwaukee starter Jacob Mizorowski hitting a milestone along the way.
19: Miz kicks the 0-2 pitch. Swing and a miss. He struck him out. Fastball at 102. A half-hearted effort out of Roden, and that is strikeout number 200 on this season for Jacob Mizorowski.
18: 620 WTMJ. Mizorowski reaching 200 strikeouts in 129 and a third inning, second fewest in baseball history. Struggles continue for the Dodgers. They fall to the Diamondbacks 4-2. LA's dropped 8 of 9. Padres hit four homers in a 7-2 win over Houston. Rays beat the Mariners 4-1 for their sixth consecutive win. Red Sox fall again. They lose to the A's 4-3, Boston's first series loss in over a month. Braves edge the Yankees 2-1 in 10 innings. Atlanta's Chris Sale, who started Saturday's game and was still upset with the umpiring crew ejected prior to Sunday's game. Tigers get past the Giants 3-1-10. Phillies beat Toronto.

0: 12-7-6. Kyle Schwarber, pair of homers. He now has 35 on the season. Griffin Conine hits a pair of homers. Marlins beat the Angels 12-3. Cubs 10-2 over the Royals. Mets rout the Pirates 11-1. Bo Bichette 5-for-5, driving in 3. WNBA Mystics, a 20-point win over Phoenix. That's 7 straight wins for Washington. Lynx beat the Wings 103-90. Kayla McBride, a career-high 43.
1: They have the depth. They have the offensive chemistry. They have the defensive chemistry. They have the winningest coach of all time in Cheryl Reeve. They've got a rookie in Olivia Miles who is sensational and seems to elevate all the players around her. There are a lot of good things working for Minnesota.
0: ESPN analyst Andrea Carter. Minnesota also clinches a playoff berth with LA losing to the Valkyries. New York Liberty, a 40-point rout of the Las Vegas Aces who played without their stars.
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3: And a good morning to you on the Roanoke Valley's Morning News. Sun beginning to peek through. We got a hot day on the way today and more storms on the way tomorrow, possibly. 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
4: Hi, I'm Gene Marano. By this time next year, a retail market operation for legal sales of marijuana should be in place, but the DMV isn't waiting to get the message out. Don't drive high.
5: I'm Clark Palmer. Advocates weigh in after the Virginia Department of Social Services reports more than 100,000 fewer Virginians are receiving SNAP benefits.
6: I'm Emma Thomas. Lynchburg Regional Airport has been awarded a multi-million-dollar grant for a new project.
3: All right, weather for today, sunny. We'll hit about 95. Later tonight, partly cloudy, overnight low 74. Partly sunny tomorrow, and a 30% chance of a shower storm and a high of 94. Right now it's fair. We're at 67. No traffic slowdowns at the moment. Top stories ahead. 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
7: From the heart of Virginia's Blue Ridge, this is WFIR Roanoke. 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
8: From ABC News, I'm Sherry Preston. Iran doubling down as President Trump steps back on demands related to the Strait of Hormuz. The Iranians issuing a statement over the weekend saying the waterway will never fully reopen until the U.S., quote, corrects its behavior. Iran also releasing a list of demands, says ABC's Shannon Kingston at the State Department.
9: It is a long list there. They're saying that not only does the U.S. have to let up on its blockade, not only does the U.S. have to pay reparations for damages caused by the war effort, it also has to agree to stop saying anything negative about the Iranian regime, that it's got to take all forces out of the Middle East writ large.
8: Iran says it's not talking to the U.S., but is negotiating with Oman. Scores of new wildfires burning across the U.S. since Saturday.
10: Firefighters working to contain nearly 100 large fires nationwide. In Utah, hundreds of thousands of acres scorched. Two pilots were killed fighting a 174-square-mile wildfire still burning. The helicopter, flying in an area of steep terrain, crashed, igniting another fire. People in southern Oregon forced to evacuate as the Rite Spring fire grows in size.
8: ABC's Sophie Flay. Ukrainian drone attack in an eastern Russian city killed 13 people, including a child, according to Russia, and left 75 others wounded. The police department in Jackson, Mississippi, confirming the identification of a woman found hanging from a tree last week. Her parents suspect foul play and want to know why it took so long for the case to come out.
11: Why nobody come forward?
12: And help her.
11: And help her.
12: Even though she was gone, you know, they just let her hang there.
8: 63-year-old Dwayne Davis facing one charge of murder in the shooting death of rapper Tupac Shakur 30 years ago in Las Vegas. You're listening to ABC News.
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8: Dry skies are not what the people of Puerto Rico need right now.
13: After weeks of little to no rain, the water crisis is getting worse, with over 180,000 people now facing rotating water shutoffs and rationing. San Juan getting just 9% of its usual rainfall in July, and our weather team telling us there's no significant rainfall in the island's forecast.
8: ABC's Andrew Dimbert, water tankers have been brought in, but every drop is being rationed. Puerto Rico's governor also working on a disaster declaration. A child forcing the cancellation of a jetliner flight. ABC's Chuck Sievertson explains what happened.
14: A Porter Airlines flight in British Columbia was canceled last week after a young child refused to sit down and buckle up. The airline says the parent and crew repeatedly tried to secure the kid, but it was no use. The plane returned to the terminal at Victoria International Airport. Removing the parent and child and their luggage delayed the Toronto-bound flight past the airport's runway closure. All remaining passengers had to get off. They were rebooked.
8: A Little League team from New York State thinks it might have cracked the code to success, starting by what's in many kids' pockets.
15: A Little League baseball team says its winning game plan is not based on hits and runs, but rather no cell phones. The kids from Port Washington, New York, tell the New York Post it's all about focus, which is why they turn their phones off 5 hours before games. And it's working. They're 2 wins away from the Little League World Series.
8: ABC's Hannah Batah. I'm Sherry Preston. ABC News.
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16: And a good morning to you. It's 7:05. We have fair skies, 67 degrees.
17: Temperatures are on the rise this week with shower and storm chances continuing through late week.
16: Top local story, the Virginia Department of Motor Vehicles rolling out a multimedia campaign today that'll run through Labor Day, focused on the dangers of cannabis-impaired driving. Do yourself and everyone else a favor if you choose to get high, says DMV. Relax. More with WFIR's G. Moreno.
18: If you get high, it's relax.
19: That's from a slick video that could be a network TV commercial showing people from all walks of life that are high but are not behind the wheel. They're watching TV, watering plants, taking care of the munchies, perhaps. Brandy Brubaker is director of the Virginia Highway Safety Office for the DMV.
20: This will be on TV, radio, billboards, social media, digital platforms. We've got it everywhere. We've even got an airplane that will be flying around a few places, reminding people that, it's so important to be a safe driver and to not drive high or under the influence of any impairing substance.
19: That message will also appear on billboards and on radio as well. Relax, Don't Drive High is a collaboration with credits that look like they come from a high-end production.
20: We are not trying to judge anyone's personal choices. Our goal is to prevent crashes and save lives. Our research that we did shows that a lot of people who are using cannabis say that they're using it to relax. So we leaned into that with this campaign and encouraging people to relax, but do that at home instead of behind the wheel.
19: The DMV says in 2025, Virginia recorded 233 drugged driver fatalities. 117 of those deaths were related to cannabis use. Gene Moreno, WFIR News.
16: On the way, Department of Homeland Security commenting after the kitchen manager of a Roanoke City restaurant was taken into ICE custody. And advocates continue to express concern about changes to SNAP. We'll bring more on that on the way. I'm Joey Self.
17: We're off to a warm and humid start today with temperatures already in the low 70s. A mix of sun and clouds expected today with a low-end shower or storm chance, but most areas staying dry. Temperatures heat up into the low 90s by this afternoon, with feels like temperatures even higher due to added humidity. Shower and storm chances return to the forecast this week with high heat and humidity stretching through midweek. 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

0: say it's three times. The department went on to say that previous charges against Perez include two counts of traffic offense, two counts of public order crimes, and an arrest for hit and run. A federal judge in the U.S. District Court for the Western District of Virginia issued an opinion on Thursday that found that the Shenandoah County School Board discriminated against black students by reinstating school names that honor Confederate generals. The court found that the evidence supported the students' claims that the school board's actions violated the 14th Amendment and Title VI of the Civil Rights Act. More than 100,000 fewer Virginians are receiving SNAP benefits than last year, according to data released by the Virginia Department of Social Services, which we have previously told you about. The agency's latest numbers from June confirmed that fewer than 750,000 Virginians are enrolled. That's down from more than 850,000 than the previous year. The drop comes after President Donald Trump signed the One Big Beautiful Bill into law. It cut nearly $200 billion in food assistance funding and put funds onto states and increased restrictions and work requirements on recipients. Rodrigo Soto, the legislative and campaigns director for advocacy group, the Commonwealth Institute, said the drop does not mean people are less hungry. It means people have been pushed out due to what he believes are bureaucratic burdens.
1: As the administration continues to make public benefits more difficult for people to access, that doesn't take away the fact that hunger still exists. It just means people are hungry and not getting benefits at the same time.
0: The Trump administration argues work requirements help encourage workforce participation, cut down on federal spending, and encourage state accountability. Former 5th District Democratic Congressman Tom Perriello will look to win back the district when he goes up against its current representative, John McGuire, in November. Perriello and McGuire easily won their respective primaries on Tuesday. UVA political expert Larry Sabato tells CNN Perriello needs a lot to go right in November if he hopes to come out on top.
2: He's a terrific campaigner. He also had those 2 years of incumbency, but he needs a lot of luck and a big blue wave. That's really the only way he can win this.
0: Congressman McGuire says his overwhelming primary win signals that his constituents are happy with how he is representing them. Virginia Tech's Department of Mining and Minerals Engineering will have a large role in educating and training the next generation of American mining engineers. President Donald Trump announced on Friday that the Department of Energy is investing $100 million into America's 14 mining schools, including Virginia Tech, to revitalize the next generation workforce and double the number of graduates with mining, minerals, and associated supply chain credentials. Live in the WFR News Center, I'm Clark Palmer.
3: Good morning at 7:10 on the way. The Department of Homeland Security commenting after the kitchen manager of a Rolex City restaurant was taken into ICE. We'll have continuing coverage on that this morning, as well as VDOT asking for resident input to make roadways safer. Sports on the way in a few minutes. WFIR, depend on it.
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3: Alrighty, sunny today, 95. Right now, 67, and we do have fair skies. We head back over to Clark Palmer.
0: Joey VDOT is asking the general public to provide input on their experiences and concerns about roadway safety as the agency updates its guiding document for making Virginia roadways safer for everyone. Virginia's Strategic Highway Safety Plan is a five-year

0: plan that provides direction and focus for road safety efforts in the Commonwealth. The statewide survey is now open, and it will remain available through August 23rd. Lynchburg Regional Airport is one of 339 airports across the country to receive a multi-million-dollar federal grant. WFIR's Emma Thomas has more details about a story that we told you about on Friday.
1: Lynchburg Regional Airport has been awarded more than $5.2 million through the Federal Aviation Administration's Airport Infrastructure Grant Program. Cedric Simon, director of Lynchburg Regional Airport, says those funds will go towards creating the necessary infrastructure to support new hangar development, a project the airport calls the North Apron Landside Development Project.
2: This grant specifically will be the landside work related to that project, so the roads, the parking lots, the infrastructure to include utilities, water, sewage, electric to that site.
1: In addition to attracting aviation businesses to lease the site, Simon hopes that by extension, the project will allow recent aviation graduates to build careers within the area.
2: So a student can come to Central Virginia, go to Liberty, enjoy being here, want to raise a family here, and not have to leave. They'll have that job that they went to school for, that they're trained for right here. So it creates a pipeline really next door. They do the training and then they come next door to do the work.
1: Simon adds that local contractors will be employed to complete the project, but notes that contracts still need to be finalized before ground can be broken on it. Emma Thomas, WFIR News.
0: Season pass subscribers get a head start, but individual tickets are now on sale for the five Broadway and Roanoke shows set to come to Berglund Center's Performing Arts Theater for the 2026-27 season. Robert Knight is the director of marketing and sales for the Berglund Center.
3: We feel great about this season variety. I mean, I think you have a show for every single person and every single type. It's a really cool series because sometimes you have a show that maybe was here recently, but this one is packed full of brand new shows and also shows that haven't been here for a while.
0: The Wiz kicks off the new season in October, followed by The Bodyguard, Shucked, Beetlejuice, and the season-ending musical Waitress next June. You're never more than 10 minutes from local news. Mornings on WFIR. I'm Clark Palmer.
4: Ready, 7:15, and we go to sports, baseball, and the Carolina Lakes, Salem, and Fayetteville were rained out yesterday, but the Ridgehacks won 4 out of 5 in that series, and they take over first place by a half game in the Carolina Lakes North Division over Fayetteville. Hill City beat Wilson 8-7. Major League Baseball, the A's by the Red Sox 4-3. Baltimore over Texas 10-5. And Atlanta edge Yankees 2-1. Washington beat the Reds 7-1. The NFL preseason gets going in full Thursday, 6 games. Detroit at Cincinnati, Green Bay at Pittsburgh, Indianapolis at New England, Arizona at the Raiders. Chargers will be at Houston, Tennessee at San Francisco. Friday, Miami is at Washington. Coverage on WFIR at 6, though, kicking at 7. College football will kick off August 29th. 8 games, including NC State of Virginia. North Carolina plays TCU in Ireland. Sad news from the basketball world. Don Nelson, the second winningest coach in NBA history, has died at the age of 86.
5: Nelson won 5 championships as a player with the Celtics. His death was announced by the Golden State Warriors, one of the teams he coached. They did not release details. Nelson is one of 2 coaches in history to have at least 250 wins with 3 different franchises, Milwaukee, Dallas, and Golden State. He also served as GM for all 3 franchises. He was a 3-time coach of the year and made the playoffs 18 times in 31 seasons. He went to the conference finals 3 times with the Bucks, once with the Mavericks. He never won a title. Don Nelson, 86. Jay Berman, Fox News.
4: Golf, where Michael Brennan won the Wyndham Championship. NASCAR, Ty Gibbs won the race at Iowa. IndyCar, Alex Palou won the race at Portland, Oregon. You're up to date with sports. WFIR.
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4: Morning commute traffic off to a good start. No incidents that we know of. We're at 67 degrees.
7: Heat moves in with shower and storm chances continuing. I'm First Alert meteorologist Caroline Matheny.
4: And we get you up to date. Top local stories.
8: By this time next year, a retail market operation for legal sales of marijuana should be in place. But the DMV is not waiting to get the message out. Don't drive high. I'm WFIR's Gene Moreno.
0: According to data released by the Virginia Department of Social Services, more than 100,000 fewer Virginians are receiving SNAP benefits in last year. I'm WFIR's Clark Palmer.
1: A recently awarded federal grant will enable Lynchburg Regional Airport to complete a project 10 years in the making. The funding will help the airport tackle the landside development of the North Apron Project begun in 2017. I'm WFIR's Emma Thomas.
4: Authorities in Roanoke County say a motorcyclist died following a crash Saturday night at the intersection of Dow Hollow Road and West Main Street, just north of Dixie Caverns. No other vehicles were involved.

0: All the victim's name has not been released. Time now for the Money Monitor. To U.S. employers unexpectedly cut 23,000 jobs last month, and Labor Department revisions shave 103,000 jobs off payrolls in May and June. The unemployment rate dipped to 4.1%. China has reported its exports slowed down slightly in July from the month before, despite strong growth in demand for high-tech electronics and vehicles. Customs data released Friday showing China's trade surplus narrowed to $112.5 billion from $125.6 billion in June. Regular gas, on average for our region, starting out the week down 2 cents from Friday at $3.78 a gallon.
1: Just the multitude of things that go through your mind when someone tells you, hey, you've got a brain tumor, and then, oh, hey, it's cancer.
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4: From ABC News, Wall Street Now. Stock futures were mixed overnight as investors await details on a possible deal to reopen the Strait of Hormuz. On Friday, the major averages posted gains after monthly unemployment numbers suggested the Fed will hold interest rates steady. The same uncertainty over the direction of the U.S.-Iran conflict has again pushed crude oil prices higher. Consumer gasoline prices, though, have fallen back 8 cents in the past week to a national average just above $4 a gallon. An attempt at a comeback failed in 2013, but the owners of MySpace are hinting at a possible relaunch of the once mighty social media platform. Founded in 2003, MySpace eventually boasted 115 million visitors per month before it was overtaken by Facebook. And Krispy Kreme can't wait for the calendar to say that fall has arrived. Its autumn lineup of donuts will be available tomorrow. It includes a pair of new flavors, maple cheesecake and cafe mocha. Jim Ryan, ABC News.
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6: Fox Wheels. New data for the first half of the year shows hybrid vehicle registrations in California surpassing battery electric vehicles for the first time in a shift that industry analysts say reflects buyers looking for better fuel economy without concerns about charging infrastructure or driving range. Even with the change, California remains the nation's largest market for electric vehicles under the state's 2035 new car zero emissions mandate. Nationwide, EV sales have also fallen some 25%. With hybrids reaching a record share of the U.S. light vehicle market. The biggest winner, Toyota, which pushed back against the Biden administration's aggressive EV mandates, citing lack of demand, as it focused on expanding its hybrid lineup. Models like the Prius, the hybrid Camry, RAV4, and Highlander have positioned Toyota as the industry's hybrid leader. That's Fox Wheels. I'm Jeff Manosso, Fox News.
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8: We're starting off the day with warm and humid conditions. Temperatures already in those upper 60s and lower 70s. A couple of lingering showers and downpours are possible today, but mostly dry conditions are expected. A mix of sunshine and clouds with temperatures turning hot in the afternoon into those lower 90s. Feels like temperatures may reach the mid to upper 90s thanks to high levels of humidity. Heading into Tuesday, a first alert weather day has been issued for the chance of strong to severe storms returning. Main concern would be some damaging winds and heavy rainfall, which could lead to localized flooding. Strong storms remain possible on Wednesday as well, with daily afternoon shower and storm chances continuing into the weekend. Temperatures remain hot through midweek before a slight cool down arrives this weekend. From WDBJ 7, I'm First Alert Meteorologist Caroline Matheny on WFIR.
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0: All right, 7:25, we go to NASCAR news. Ty Gibbs used late pit strategy, held off teammate Christopher Bell over the final 20 laps to win the Cup Series race at Iowa Speedway. Gibbs, the 23-year-old grandson of former NFL coaching great and NASCAR team owner Joe Gibbs, held off his teammate for his second win of the season. Gibbs and Bell each pitted with 60 to go in the 350-lap race, but while Bell took four tires, Gibbs went with two, came out ahead, and when leader Ross Chastain pitted on lap 330, Gibbs took over the top spot, fought off a late charge by Bell. Ty Gibbs picked up his first career win April 12th at Bristol. Rounding out the top five was Christopher Bell, Ryan Blaney, Josh Berry, Denny Hamlin. After the race, Ty Gibbs.
10: It was a really great day for us. You know, scored a lot of points in the last couple races. I think we were high stage point guys. So, yeah, to be able to finish it off today was awesome. You know, I've been in contention and won a lot of these, and it's been so much fun this year.
0: Audio courtesy of NASCAR. Also at Iowa this weekend, Carson Quapel won the O'Reilly Auto Parts Series race. Next weekend, the NASCAR Cup Series and the Craftsman Truck Series race at Richmond. 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
11: From ABC News Tech Trends. Verizon customers in Los Angeles and parts of Southern California saw significant service outages on Sunday. According to the company, the disruption appears to be related to vandalism involving some of its fiber cables. It comes just a day after Verizon said it resolved a separate outage affecting some wireless customers. The movie review website Letterboxd is now back up and running after experiencing an outage of its own that went on for several hours this weekend. When trying to sign in, some people encountered a message that read, "The server returned an error. Please try again later." Letterboxd launched in 2011 and has since garnered more than 30 million users worldwide. And Apple is considering making a new fitness wearable that ditches the screen. The report is from Bloomberg's Mark Gurman, which states no final decisions have been made. It comes as companies like Whoop, Fitbit, and Helio ride the success of similar wearable products. With Tech Trends, I'm Mike Dubusky, ABC News.
0: Good morning. It is 7:27. Virginia's governor intervening in a proposed $67 billion merger between two utility companies.
12: Democratic Governor Abigail Spanberger says she wants to protect Virginia utility customers and make sure the proposed deal that would combine Dominion Energy and NextEra Energy can meet the state's energy needs. It's the first time the state's governor has intervened in a case before the State Corporation Commission. Becoming a party to the case allows the governor's administration to receive information, ask questions, and take part in the commission's review. If approved, it would reportedly be the largest utility merger in the country. Some Democratic and Republican state lawmakers are urging Spanberger to call a special session of the General Assembly to consider legislation that would give regulators more time to examine the deal. Tanya J. Powers, Fox News.
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6: And a good morning to you. Thank you for taking us along on the ride to work this morning on the Roanoke Valley's Morning News. No traffic issues to tell you about at the moment. What I can tell you weather-wise, so some big heat is on the way this week beginning today. Your forecast coming up, top local stories to follow.
7: I am Gene Rano. The Virginia Department of Motor Vehicles is rolling out a multimedia campaign today that will run through September 7th, Labor Day, focused on the dangers of cannabis-impaired driving.
8: I'm Clark Palmer. Advocates in Virginia are worried about the impact Trump administration policies will have on SNAP recipients in the coming years.
9: I'm Emma Thomas. A recently awarded federal grant will enable Lynchburg Regional Airport to complete a project 10 years in the making.
6: All right, let's get you up to date with the weather here. Look at the forecast brought to you by Southern Team Automall Roanoke. Today it's sunny and it will be warm. Afternoon high about 95. Those humidity levels are up as well. Later tonight, partly cloudy, muggy, 74. It'll be partly sunny tomorrow, 30% chance of rain, 94. Storms possible tomorrow as well, again on Wednesday too, with a high of 92. Right now it's fair, we're at 67 degrees. Update this morning, it's ABC News.
10: ABC News, I'm Sherry Preston. Despite promises last week from the Trump administration that a deal to reopen the Strait of Hormuz was right around the corner, still no agreement this morning.
11: The Strait of Hormuz remains a key flashpoint. Former Secretary of Defense Mark Esper calling Iran's criteria for reopening the strait.
12: While that agreement sits on a precipice, they've put forward demands of the United States, which frankly are ridiculous and should be rejected out of hand.
11: Iranian officials say they're close to a deal with Oman that would secure temporary navigation through part of the strait, but any broader agreement is contingent on the U.S. Marcus Moore, ABC News, London.
10: Ukrainian drones hitting a city in Russia overnight, at least 13 people killed, including a child. Dozens of wildfires growing across parts of western U.S., and 20,000 people have been forced to evacuate in western Canada. Jury selection begins today in the trial of the man facing murder charges for allegedly ordering the attack that killed rapper Tupac Shakur in Las Vegas some 30 years ago. This is ABC News.
5: This is the Roanoke Valley's Morning News with Joey Self on WFIR Roanoke.
6: And a good morning to you, 7:31. We're at 67 degrees.
13: The heat makes a return this week with daily afternoon shower and storm chances continuing into the weekend.
6: Top local story, the Department of Motor Vehicles says that in 2025, Virginia recorded 233 drug driver fatalities. 117 of those deaths were related to cannabis use. By this time next year, a retail market operation for legal sales of marijuana should be in place, but the DMV isn't waiting until then to get the message out. Don't drive high.
7: A new slickly produced video that will be aired on TV and social media platforms between today and Labor Day carries a simple message for cannabis users. If you get high, relax, but not while driving.
14: Relax.
7: Brandy Brubaker is director of the Virginia Highway Safety Office for the DMV.
15: Don't drive. 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You know, and if you know someone who's impaired, don't let them get behind the wheel.
7: In the Relax video, people at all different ages are portrayed as being high, but they're not in a vehicle. 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
15: Driving demands your full attention. 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

0: some people think that they're driving just fine after using cannabis. The science will tell us otherwise. So we really just encourage folks to stay put or use a sober driver, a rideshare service.
1: The aerial relax, don't drive high message that a plane will tow behind it will fly over concert venues around the Commonwealth, and you'll hear that message through September 7th on this medium, radio. Gene Morano, WFIR News.
2: Up ahead, an area sheriff's deputy died while responding to a vehicle crash. And one of the Commonwealth's U.S. senators looking to help those struggling to pay off medical debt. I'm Joey Self.
3: And I'm Clark Palmer. Still ahead, Virginia State Police say a recent operation led to the seizure of millions of dollars in narcotics.
4: We're off to a warm and humid start today with temperatures already in those low 70s. Expect a mix of sun and clouds along with a low-end chance for a shower or storm, though most areas should stay dry. Temperatures climb into the low 90s this afternoon with feels like temperatures even higher thanks to the added humidity. Shower and storm chances return to the forecast this week, with heat and humidity continuing through midweek.
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2: Hazy sunshine this morning, 68 degrees. We head over to Clark Palmer.
3: Joey, an Appomattox County Sheriff's deputy was killed on Thursday while responding to a motor vehicle crash. Deputy Burley Duvall III and another deputy were traveling from the Central Virginia Criminal Justice Academy when they stopped to assist at the scene of a multi-vehicle chain reaction crash on U.S. Route 460 in Campbell County. A tractor-trailer approaching the crash site allegedly swerved to avoid the vehicles involved and struck Deputy Duvall. Roanoke City Police say a 24-year-old man died as a result of injuries sustained during a crash Friday involving an SUV and motorcycle at the intersection of 11th Street Northeast and eastbound Orange Avenue. The victim has been identified as Joshua Moore. The driver of the SUV remained at the scene and is cooperating with authorities. Authorities in Roanoke County say a motorcyclist died following a crash on Saturday night at the intersection of Dow Hollow Road and West Main Street, just north of Dixie Caverns. No other vehicles were involved in this crash. The victim's name has not been released. A federal program created back in 1992 that requires drug makers to sell to qualified safety net hospitals and clinics at reduced prices has expanded dramatically over the years, but in some cases, those drugs being purchased at deep discounts are being marked up significantly, saddling low-income patients with more medical debt. Democratic U.S. Senator Tim Kaine says a bipartisan bill introduced last week can tweak 340B to avoid those scenarios.
6: There have been some pretty well-publicized instances, including in Virginia, of healthcare providers accessing the 340B program, getting low-cost pharmaceuticals, using the savings not for the benefit of low-income patients, but instead for the benefit of their own bottom line or their hospitals that are serving not low-income patients, but patients who don't have the same level of financial stress.
3: Senator Kaine says the legislation proposed will define who is eligible for the reduced drug pricing and would put in place an auditing system to make sure reduced drug prices covered by 340B are reaching its target population of low-income residents. As we previously told you here on WFIR News, Duke Storn with the Virginia Department of Social Services presented data that shows participation in supplemental nutrition assistance plans, also known as SNAP, has declined by 14% since January of last year, and more than 130,000 fewer Virginians received SNAP than a year ago. Rodrigo Soto, legislative and campaigns director for the advocacy group, the Commonwealth Institute, says President Trump's administration and its policies regarding SNAP impact everyone, and states must find millions of dollars in their budget to compensate for new cost-sharing requirements.
7: Whether or not you're on SNAP, this impacts you, because if you care about your schools, if you care about your roads, if you care about your health care, there was less funds this year in the state budget to be able to invest in those things because we had to catch up on those mandatory SNAP cost shifts.
3: Adults up to the age of 64 without children have to work or volunteer 80 hours a month to receive benefits. People can apply for certain exemptions, such as if a person is pregnant or has a condition keeping them from working. Live at the WFIR News Center, I'm Clark Palmer.
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3: If you see an accident, call the WFIR traffic line, 527-7979.
4: All righty, big heat this week, mid to upper 90s pretty much every day. Storm chances return tomorrow. Sunny today at 95. Right now it's 67 degrees. Back over to Clark Palmer.
5: Joey, Virginia State Police officials say an operation conducted between July 29th and August the 4th led to the seizure of more than $2.7 million of narcotics. During that operation, law enforcement confiscated close to 265 pounds of marijuana, 19 pounds of cocaine, and close to 18 pounds of THC consumables. With help from a federal grant, Lynchburg Regional Airport is ready to complete a project that is 10 years in the making. More from WFIR's Emma Thomas.
6: Lynchburg Regional Airport is one of 339 airports across the country to receive a share of $870 million in federal airport infrastructure funding. Cedric Simon, director of Lynchburg Regional Airport, says the more than $5.2 million the airport was awarded will go towards creating the landside infrastructure, including roads, utilities, and parking lots, of a project originally begun in 2017.
7: From the years 2017 to 2022, we conducted the airside work, where we constructed an apron, we did grading, we built a taxiway leading to that site. This will give us the landside work.
6: Simon says once the landside project is complete, the site will be ready for an aviation business to move in and begin servicing their aircrafts.
7: They have to be worked on. No different than people's cars or trucks or vehicles. Either the airlines or a corporate aviation group, they're looking for places to do work on these airplanes. This site supports that style of work.
6: Simon adds that the grant's funds will be contributing directly to the local economy. Lynchburg Regional Airport intends to employ local contractors for the project. Emma Thomas, WFIR News.
5: More transportation news. FlixBus, an inner-city bus service, recently announced new stops in Charlottesville, Lynchburg, and Roanoke. The new route links the three Virginia localities to cities including New York City, Philadelphia, and Washington, D.C. You're never more than 10 minutes from local news. Mornings here on WFIR. I'm Clark Palmer.
4: And a good morning to you. Coming up on 7:42, W.K. Kellogg said last week that it will remove artificial colors from all its cereals by the end of this year. The change comes a year ahead of schedule. Kellogg said last August that it would remove synthetic dyes from its cereals by the end of 2027. But the company said it has identified fruit and vegetable-based juices that'll give cereals like Fruit Loops and Apple Jacks their distinctive colors. The Battle Creek, Michigan-based company said it's also removing BHT. That's an artificial preservative from the small number of cereals that still contain it. Whitney Houston's legacy continuing to shine with the release of an album 14 years after her death.
8: Whitney Houston's voice is being heard again with a new album. It's a collection of all 11 of her Billboard Hot 100 number one singles. The album Whitney, spelled with a one instead of an I, went on sale Friday as part of ongoing birthday celebrations for Houston, who would have turned 63 on August 9th. Whitney's also getting the Barbie treatment with her own doll. Her sister-in-law, Pat Houston, says they talked about a

0: Whitney Barbie more than 20 years ago, and it's wonderful to see that vision finally come to life. Carmen Roberts, Fox News.
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7: All right, 7:45, we go to sports now. We begin with baseball and the Carolina League. Salem and Fayetteville were rained out yesterday. The Ridgehacks won 4-5 in the series, and they take over first place in the Carolina League's North Division. They lead Fayetteville by a half game. Now, the Yaks did beat Fayetteville Saturday night, though, 6-2. That's when they took over first place in the Carolina League's North Division. The winning pitcher Saturday was Leighton Finley. And he said after the game, the team's playing good baseball right now, and it's paying off. Here's Leighton Finley.
8: We're having fun, and it's great. I mean, these guys have been hammering baseballs, doing their job, and it's fun to see.
7: Ridgehacks will be at Delmarva tomorrow night. Hill City beat Wilson 8-7. Big leagues, the A's by Boston 4-3. Baltimore over Texas 10-5. Atlanta edged Yankees 2-1. Washington beat Cincinnati. It was 7-1. NFL preseason gets going in full Thursday with six games. Detroit at Cincinnati, Green Bay at Pittsburgh, Indianapolis at New England, Arizona at the Raiders. Chargers at Houston, Tennessee will be at San Francisco. Friday, Miami at Washington. We'll have it for you right here on WFIR coverage at 6. College football kicks off August 29th. Eight games, including NC State at UVA, North Carolina plays TCU in Ireland. Don Nelson, second winningest coach in NBA history, has died at the age of 86. No cause of death has been given. Nelson won five titles as a player with Boston, though he never won one as a coach. Nelson did coach the Knicks, Milwaukee, and Golden State. WNBA Sunday, Washington beat Phoenix 95-75. Golf, Michael Brennan won the Wyndham Championship. NASCAR, Ty Gibbs, race winner at Iowa. IndyCar, Alex Palou won the race out of Portland, Oregon. You're up to date with sports. WFIR.
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7: Okay, no traffic issues that we know of. And it's muggy. Fair skies right now, 69 degrees.
9: Strong to severe storms possible on Tuesday. I'm First Alert meteorologist Caroline Matheny.
7: All right, let's get you up to date. Top local stories.
10: The Virginia Department of Motor Vehicles is rolling out a multimedia campaign today that will run through September 7th, Labor Day, focused on the dangers of cannabis-impaired driving. Do yourself a favor, and everyone else, if you choose to get high, says the DMV, relax. I'm WFIR's Gene Marano.
11: Advocates in Virginia say they are worried about the impact Trump administration policies will have on SNAP recipients for years to come. I'm WFIR's Claire Palmer.
12: Lynchburg Regional Airport is one of 339 airports across the nation to receive funding from the Federal Airport Infrastructure Grant Program. Airport officials say the funds will go towards developing infrastructure for the North Apron Development Project. I'm WFIR's Emma Thomas.
7: VDOT asking the public to provide input on their experiences and concerns about road safety as the agency updates

0: scouting document for making Virginia's roads safer for everybody. Virginia's Strategic Highway Safety Plan is a 5-year plan that provides direction and focus for road safety efforts in the Commonwealth. Fox News.
1: Pelosi, diplomatic efforts are ongoing to reopen the Strait of Hormuz, but Iranian officials are making fresh demands.
2: Iran's Supreme National Security Council issued a statement calling on the United States to permanently end the war and compensate Iran for damages before the Strait would reopen. Iran's foreign minister says even if a deal is reached, it doesn't necessarily mean the Strait will stay open.
1: Fox's Trey Yanks.
2: President Trump told Axios on Sunday, quote, we are low-keying it. We are only semi-negotiating with them.
1: Americans head to the polls in several primaries tomorrow, including Minnesota, where Democrat socialists are on the ballot.
3: Francesca Hong is making a final push before Tuesday's Democratic primary for governor. She's faced criticism over social media posts from the past where she called to cancel Thanksgiving, abolish ICE, and abolish prisons.
1: Fox's Alex Hogan. 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
0: Good morning, it's 7:51. Health officials in Louisiana are urging beachgoers to take precaution during a summertime surge in infections from a flesh-eating bacteria. Louisiana has confirmed 9 cases so far this year of Vibrio. It's found in warm coastal waters. All were hospitalized, 5 died. The numbers are above average. Vibrio bacteria thrive in warm seawater, especially in the brackish mix of fresh and salt water found in estuaries and lagoons. Most infections are reported from May to October, mostly along the U.S. Gulf Coast. The CDC says Vibrio is a deadly bacteria killing as many as 1 in 5 people infected. New leader taking the helm today at Cracker Barrel.
11: David Dino will be taking the reins at the family dining chain that was at the center of a political firestorm under his former leader, Julie Messino. She sought to update the brand that first opened back in 1969 for a younger generation of consumers, with initiatives that included remaking the folksy logo atop Cracker Barrel restaurants and changing up its decor and menu, many of the changes ending up alienating some core diners. Dino is the former chief executive of Outback Steakhouse owner Blumenbrand, brands and has 40 years of experience in retail and restaurants, including leadership positions at Best Buy and Yum Brands. Hillary Barsky, Fox News.
12: The family of three was tubing on the Muskegon River in western Michigan. They were reported missing Tuesday and were found Friday, about 7 miles away in a heavily wooded area.
13: They're dehydrated. They've been out in the wilderness, mosquitoes and all the elements.
12: State Police Lieutenant Pat Agumma praised the multi-agency search.
13: One of my first times that I've seen a rescue mission like this go, and tremendous.
12: One key was searchers being able to track the 9-year-old child's footprints. Brian Clark, ABC News.
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15: macOS users, it's time to update your operating system again and protect yourself. Apple now has macOS Tahoe's latest bug fix for you. It's version 26.6.1, and it addresses a very real security matter, leaving your Mac computer vulnerable to a hack. According to Apple's own publication, this quick update plugs up a figurative hole that would allow an attacker to authenticate screen sharing from your device, meaning a Mac computer, without credentials. That could potentially have meant a bad actor could gain access to a Mac remotely, even if only being able to view someone's screen. A similar bug fix was also pushed for older versions of macOS running on older Mac machines. The bug fix comes just a week or so after following the release of 26.6 and roughly a month or so before the expected rollout of the production release of macOS Golden Gate, or version 27. With Fox on Tech, I'm Evan Brown, Fox News.
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0: And a good morning to you. 5-day forecast brought to you by Whistler Plumbing, Heating, Cooling, and Electric.
1: We're starting off the day with warm and humid conditions. Temperatures already in those upper 60s and lower 70s. A couple of lingering showers and downpours are possible today, but mostly dry conditions are expected. We'll see a mix of sunshine and clouds with temperatures turning hot in the lower 90s. Feels like temperatures may reach the mid to upper 90s thanks to the high humidity. Heading into Tuesday, a first alert weather day has been issued for the chance of strong to severe storms returning. The main concerns will be damaging winds and heavy rainfall, which could lead to localized flooding. Strong storms remain possible on Wednesday as well, with daily afternoon shower and storm chances continuing into the weekend. Temperatures will remain hot through midweek before a slight cool down arrives this weekend. From WDBJ 7, I'm First Alert Meteorologist Caroline Matheny on WFIR.
0: Right now it's 67 degrees. Wildfires burning across the western U.S. and Canada, leaving some residents keeping a wary eye out for possible evacuation orders. Meanwhile, others who were already forced to flee their homes are waiting to see what will be left of their places upon their return. In western Canada, over 20,000 people were forced to evacuate from communities along Okanagan Lake in British Columbia as a fast-moving wildfire destroyed homes. Dozens of people had to be rescued by aircraft. Also, late Sunday, the Royal Canadian Mounted Police said an 80-year-old woman died while trying to escape the wildfire that forced evacuations in the Okanagan Lake region. Recent salmonella outbreak that's made hundreds sick across more than two dozen states, spurring a new public health alert.
16: The U.S. Department of Agriculture issued the alert for multiple meat and poultry items sold at major grocery and convenience store chains. Those include Walmart, Kroger, and Albertsons. The USDA says the products contain jalapenos that may be contaminated with salmonella. The alert comes as federal officials investigate a multi-state outbreak linked to recalled jalapenos that has sickened 345 people in 27 states. Officials say none of those illnesses have been linked to the products included in the new alert. People who bought any affected items should not eat or serve them. The USDA says its list could expand as more products are identified. Angelo Bavaro, Fox News.
17: 37-year-old Aaron Farinacci now charged with four additional counts of arson. Investigators say he admitted to planning for 2 weeks and setting the Old Trails fire, which burned hundreds of homes in Spokane. On Thursday, his attorney asking a judge for Farinacci to be mentally evaluated before he enters a plea.
18: The court will review documents associated with the evaluation.
17: The judge agreed to hold off on arraignment. Prosecutors say Farinacci has admitted to starting at least 25 fires last year, describing fire as beautiful. Alex Stone, ABC News.
19: Securing America.
20: As the debate continues concerning the level of America's munitions stockpile following months of military action in Iran, The Army is now taking steps to try and decrease the amount of time it takes to develop weapons. The Army is now opening 4 stateside military test ranges to private defense companies and a site in Morocco in order for companies to test their equipment, including drones, counter-drone systems, long-range fires, and low-cost interceptors. Companies can sign up and be given a test site within 30 days. The normal wait time is typically about 18 months. During a call with media, Army Secretary Dan Driscoll said, "A company with a good idea shouldn't need a team of lawyers and a program of record just to prove their equipment works. Companies do not need an existing federal contract or a prior relationship with the government to apply." Kevin Uresky, Fox News.
2: The backlash is growing, and it's creating frightening headlines. Just how much trouble is Meta's Ray-Ban smart glasses in? 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There's even an app to alert others when these glasses are nearby, and they do work. 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
21: I'm Gene Marano. By this time next year, a retail market operation for legal sales of marijuana should be in place, but the DMV isn't waiting to get the message out. Don't drive high.
22: I'm Clark Palmer. Advocates weigh in after the Virginia Department of Social Services reports more than 100,000 fewer Virginians are receiving SNAP benefits.
23: I'm Emma Thomas. Lynchburg Regional Airport has been awarded a multi-million-dollar grant for a new project.
0: All right, weather for today. Sunny, it's a hot 195. Later tonight, partly cloudy, 74. Partly sunny tomorrow, 30% chance on the storms, 94. Pretty much the same for Wednesday. Right now, it's 67 degrees. 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
25: From ABC News, I'm Sherry Preston. Another week begins and no breakthrough in reopening the Strait of Hormuz, even though Iran does say it continues to negotiate with Oman. ABC Chief White House Correspondent Mary Bruce has more.
26: Iran, well aware of the power of their stranglehold over the Strait as energy prices remain high, they are also likely well aware of reports that this war is taking a real toll on U.S. munitions. Now, Iran says they are exchanging messages with the U.S. through intermediaries, while President Trump told Axios they are, quote, only semi-negotiating with them. Trump saying we are low-keying it.
25: Israeli Prime Minister Benjamin Netanyahu rejecting the big Gaza peace deal touted by President Trump's Board of Peace last week. More than 180 new wildfires are now burning nationwide.
27: Along the California-Nevada border, the so-called bug fire threatening homes near Reno. Across the region, extremely hot and dry conditions fueling the flames and straining firefighting resources. Officials forced to redeploy crews and shift equipment to the most dangerous areas.
25: ABC Sophie Flay. Smoke from wildfires also burning in Canada continues to drift down into the continental U.S. The man charged in rapper Tupac Shakur's 1996 Las Vegas murder is going to trial beginning today. ABC's Sasha Pesnik says 63-year-old Dwayne Davis hasn't shied away from being linked to the killing.
28: For years, Davis actually boasted about his involvement in the shooting in multiple interviews with police, then on the pages of a memoir, and in public media interviews after that. And in fact, investigators have even credited Davis's own words as helping to reinvigorate their investigation. They then took his confessions and set about the work of shoring up their case with other evidence and finally brought charges in 2023.
25: Boat captain in New York is facing charges after his vessel capsized, killing a woman and her 5-month-old baby over the weekend. This is ABC News.
29: If I'm not one to say I told you so, but I switched to Pure Talk over a year ago, and ever since, I've been telling people there's no better wireless company out there. Well, a few months ago, a massive survey was conducted. 123,000 people were asked to rate their wireless carrier in four categories: coverage, support, data, and overall value. 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Yeah, Pure Talk. 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No contract, no commitment, just a very inexpensive way to test drive the only American wireless company with five stars in every category. Just dial pound 250, say micro, and Pure Talk's U.S. customer service will take it from there. 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And yes, I told you so.
25: The personal becomes political for one of the stars of the left. Here's ABC's Karen Waugh.
3: Congresswoman Alexandria Ocasio-Cortez publicly documenting the process of freezing her eggs.
4: In this political environment where this administration is denying reproductive care to women across the country, from abortion rights to the ability to carry out a healthy pregnancy, I think it's important for us as leaders to have these conversations.
25: AOC's comments on ABC's This Week. Deadly boat accident in New York Harbor over the weekend. More on that as the vessel capsized and a 27-year-old woman as well as her 5-month-old baby drowned. ABC's Morgan Norwood has the details of what happened.
5: The boat's operator, 46-year-old Manuel Hernandez, arrested, facing 13 counts of reckless endangerment. The Coast Guard now digging into whether this was an illegal charter operation and if Hernandez was carrying passengers for hire without the required credentials, safety equipment, and inspection.
25: ABC's Morgan Norwood. Lake Mead, the largest reservoir in the United States, is at its lowest water level ever. It was filled at least 90 years ago and is held back by the Hoover Dam. It's water relied upon by some 40 million people in several states along the Colorado River Basin. Years of overuse and rising temperatures have been devastating for Lake Mead and nearby Lake Powell, the nation's second largest reservoir. Heat wave roiling Europe this summer, toppling all records for the months of June and July. Sherry Preston, ABC News.
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0: Hey, good morning. It is 8:05. Smooth traffic flow. We're at 72 degrees.
27: Temperatures are on the rise this week with shower and storm chances continuing through late week.
0: Top local story this hour. Virginia Department of Motor Vehicles rolling out a multimedia campaign today that'll run through September 7th, Labor Day, focused on the dangers of cannabis-impaired driving. Do yourself and everyone else a favor if you choose to get high, says DMV. Relax. More with WFIR's Gene Moreno.
19: If you get high, to relax.
21: That's from a slick video that could be a network TV commercial showing people from all walks of life that are high but are not behind the wheel. They're watching TV, watering plants, taking care of the munchies, perhaps. Brandy Brubaker is director of the Virginia Highway Safety Office for the DMV.
6: This will be on TV, radio, billboards, social media, digital platforms. We've got it everywhere. We've even got an airplane that will be flying around a few places, reminding people that, it's so important to be a safe driver and to not drive high or under the influence of any impairing substance.
21: That message will also appear on billboards and on radio as well. Relax, Don't Drive High is a collaboration with credits that look like they come from a high-end production.
6: We are not trying to judge anyone's personal choices. Our goal is to prevent crashes and save lives. Our research that we did shows that a lot of people who are using cannabis say that they're using it to relax. So we leaned into that with this campaign and encouraging people to relax, but do that at home instead of behind the wheel.
21: The DMV says in 2025, Virginia recorded 233 drugged driver fatalities. 117 of those deaths were related to cannabis use. Gene Moreno, WFIR News.
0: Coming up this morning, Department of Homeland Security commenting after the kitchen manager of a Roanoke City restaurant was taken into ICE custody. And advocates continue to express concern about changes to SNAP. I'm Joey Self.
22: And I'm Clark Palmer. Still ahead, the Berglund Center Performing Arts Theater prepares to host five Broadway productions.
1: We're off to a warm and humid start today with temperatures already in the low 70s. A mix of sun and clouds expected today with a low-end shower or storm chance, but most areas staying dry. Temperatures heat up into the low 90s by this afternoon, with feels like temperatures even higher due to added humidity. Shower and storm chances return to the forecast this week with high heat.

0: and Title VI of the Civil Rights Act. More than 100,000 fewer Virginians are receiving SNAP benefits than last year, according to recent data by the Virginia Department of Social Services, which we have previously told you about. The agency's latest numbers from June confirm fewer than 750,000 Virginians are enrolled. That's down from more than 850,000 people the previous year. The drop comes after President Donald Trump signed the One Big Beautiful Bill Act into law. It cut nearly $200 billion in food assistance funding, putting funding costs onto states, and increased restrictions and work requirements onto recipients. Rodrigo Soto, legislative and campaigns director for the advocacy group, the Commonwealth Institute, said the drop does not mean people are less hungry. It means that people have been pushed out due to bureaucratic burdens.
1: As the administration continues to make public benefits more difficult for people to access, that doesn't take away the fact that hunger still exists. It just means people are hungry and not getting benefits at the same time.
0: The Trump administration argues that work requirements help encourage workforce participation, cut down on federal spending, and encourages state accountability. Tom Perriello, who once represented the Commonwealth's 5th Congressional District, will look to regain that seat during his November contest against Republican incumbent John McGuire. Larry Sabato, a political expert from the University of Virginia, tells CNN this race has bigger implications for both Perriello and Democrats.
2: Why is he running? Because I think there are some opportunities for Democrats to reestablish those new districts, and they would be for either 2028 or after 2030. So he's looking to the future.
0: Sabato says Perriello needs a lot of luck and a blue wave nationally to pull off a win in November. Virginia Tech's Department of Mining and Minerals Engineering will have a larger role in educating and training the next generation of American mining engineers. President Donald Trump announced on Friday the Department of Energy is investing $100 million into America's 14 mining schools, including Virginia Tech, to revitalize the next generation workforce and double the number of graduates with mining, minerals, and associated supply chain credentials. Live at the WFR News Center, I'm Clark Pompey.
3: Good morning. It is 8:11. Coming up this morning, we'll have more of your top local news, including VDOT asking for resident input to make roadways safer. And we got an update on sports on the way in a few minutes. This is WFIR. 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
9: All right, weather for today, sunny at 95s and storm chances return tomorrow. Right now it's 72 and fair. More news back over to Clark Palmer.
0: Joey VDOT is asking the general public to provide input on their experiences and concerns about roadway safety as the agency updates its guiding document for making Virginia's roads safer for everyone. Virginia's Strategic Highway Safety Plan is a five-year plan that provides direction and

0: focus for road safety efforts in the Commonwealth. That statewide survey is open now and will remain available through August the 23rd. Lynchburg Regional Airport is one of 339 airports across the country to receive a multi-million dollar federal grant. WFIR's Emma Thomas has details about a story we told you about on Friday.
1: Lynchburg Regional Airport has been awarded more than $5.2 million through the Federal Aviation Administration's Airport Infrastructure Grant Program. Cedric Simon, director of Lynchburg Regional Airport, says those funds will go towards creating the necessary infrastructure to support new hangar development, a project the airport calls the North Apron Landside Development Project.
2: This grant specifically will be the landside work related to that project, so the roads, the parking lots, the infrastructure to include utilities, you know, water, sewage, electric to that site.
1: In addition to attracting aviation businesses to lease the site, Simon hopes that by extension, the project will allow recent aviation graduates to build careers within the area.
2: So a student can come to Central Virginia, go to Liberty, enjoy being here, want to raise a family here, and not have to leave. They'll have that job that they went to school for, that they're trained for right here. So it creates a pipeline, really, next door. They do the training, and then they come next door to do the work.
1: Simon adds that local contractors will be employed to complete the project, but notes that contracts still need to be finalized before ground can be broken on it. Emma Thomas, WFIR News.
0: Season pass subscribers get a head start, but individual tickets are now on sale for the five Broadway and Roanoke shows coming to Berglund Center's Performing Arts Theater for the 2026-27 season. Robert Knight is Director of Marketing and Sales for the Berglund Center.
3: We feel great about this season variety. I mean, I think you have a show for every single person and every single type. It's a really cool series because sometimes you have a show that maybe was here recently, but this one is packed full of brand new shows and also shows that haven't been here for a while.
0: The Wiz will kick off the new season in October, followed by The Bodyguard, Shucked, Beetlejuice, and the season-ending musical Waitress next June. You're never more than 10 minutes of local news. Mornings on WFIR. I'm Clark Pomp.
4: Good morning. It is 8:15. We go to sports. We begin with baseball and the Carolina League. Salem and Fayetteville washed out yesterday. However, the Ridgehacks did win 4 out of 5 in that series. They take over first place in the Carolina League's Northern Division. They lead Fayetteville by a half game. Hill City beat Wilson 8-7. Major League Baseball, the A's by Boston. It was 4-3. Baltimore over Texas 10-5. Atlanta edged Yankees 2-1. Washington beat Cincinnati. It was 7-1. The NFL preseason will get going in full Thursday with 6 games. Detroit at Cincinnati, Green Bay at Pittsburgh, Indianapolis at New England, Arizona at the Raiders. Chargers will be at Houston, Tennessee at San Francisco, Friday Miami at Washington, and coverage on WFIR at 6. College football season will kick off August 29th with 8 games, including NC State at UVA. North Carolina will play TCU in Ireland. Well, the Pro Football Hall of Fame opened its doors to 5 new members in Canton, Ohio, Saturday. Fox's Tim McMaster has details from an emotional enshrinement ceremony.
5: Drew Brees and Larry Fitzgerald highlighted the class with enshrinement in their first year of eligibility. Fitzgerald played his entire 17-year career with the Cardinals. Brees led the Saints to their only Super Bowl title and spoke about what he learned in New Orleans.
6: Storms teach us that our greatest treasures aren't the things that we own. They're the people we love and the way we show up for one another. It reminds us to hold our loved ones a little closer, to love a little harder, to laugh a little louder, and to never take a single day for granted.
5: That courtesy of the NFL, Adam Vinatieri and Luke Kuechly entered in their second year of eligibility, while Roger Craig had a longer wait and in a powerful pre-recorded speech revealed he has vascular dementia that his doctors believe may be connected to football. I'm Tim McMaster, Fox News.
4: Don Nelson, second winningest coach in NBA history, passed away Sunday at the age of 86. No cause of death given. Nelson won 5 titles as a player with Boston, though he never won one as a coach. Nelson coached the Knicks, Milwaukee, and Golden State. WNBA Sunday, we have Washington beat Phoenix 95-75. In golf, Michael Brennan won the Wyndham Championship. NASCAR Ty Gibbs won the race at Iowa. IndyCar Alex Palou won the race at Portland, Oregon. You're up to date with sports. WFIR.
7: This is the Roanoke Valley's Morning News with Joey Self on WFIR, Roanoke.
8: Okay, morning commute traffic rolling along smoothly right now at 72 degrees.
9: Heat moves in with shower and storm chances continuing. I'm First Alert meteorologist Caroline Matheny.
8: Top local stories.
10: By this time next year, a retail market operation for legal sales of marijuana should be in place, but the DMV is not waiting to get the message out. Don't drive high. I'm WFIR's Gene Moreno.
0: According to data released by the Virginia Department of Social Services, more than 100,000 fewer Virginians are receiving SNAP benefits than last year. I'm WFIR's Clark Palmer.
1: A recently awarded federal grant will enable Lynchburg Regional Airport to complete a project 10 years in the making. The funding will help the airport tackle the landside development of the North Apron Project begun in 2017. I'm WFIR's Emma Thomas.
8: Authorities in Roanoke County say a motorcyclist died following a crash Saturday night at the intersection of Dow Hollow Road and West Main Street just north of Dixie Caverns. No other vehicles involved. The victim's name has not been released. Time now for the Money Monitor this morning. Friday, the S&P rose 0.6%, the Dow rose 0.3%, the NASDAQ at 1.3. According to studio estimates, Sunday's Spider-Man Brand New Day continued its blistering pace in theaters, collecting $144.5 million domestically over its second weekend. Christopher Nolan's The Odyssey set a new high for the director. Brand New Day has rapidly accrued $1.67 billion worldwide in just 10 days, on track to become among the biggest blockbusters ever. And it took only 7 days to become the highest-grossing movie of the year. Christopher Nolan's The Odyssey has also crossed $1 billion. Regular gas on average for our region this morning, we're at $3.78 a gallon.
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14: I'm Liz Klayman, and this is the Fox Business Report.
15: Crude oil prices have edged higher this morning. Brent crude is in the $84 a barrel mark as investors watch developments in the Iran conflict. West Texas Intermediate U.S. oil is at $78. The S&P 500 closed last week at a record. Higher oil and gas prices are resulting in more business for China's electric vehicle makers, and that's cutting into international business for U.S. automakers. The Wall Street Journal says China's EV exports rose 120%. In the first half of this year over a year ago, EV sales have roughly doubled in Brazil, Australia, Korea, and Vietnam since the Iran conflict began. Berkshire Hathaway is reporting a 16% increase in earnings after taxes in the recent quarter. The results were reported over the weekend. That's your Fox Business Report. I'm Ginny Coselda. 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
9: We're starting off the day with warm and humid conditions. Temperatures already in those upper 60s and lower 70s. A couple of lingering showers and downpours are possible today, but mostly dry conditions are expected. A mix of sunshine and clouds with temperatures turning hot in the afternoon into those lower 90s. Feels like temperatures may reach the mid to upper 90s thanks to high levels of humidity. Heading into Tuesday, a first alert weather day has been issued for the chance of strong to severe storms returning. Main concern would be some damaging winds and heavy rainfall, which could lead to localized flooding. Strong storms remain possible on Wednesday as well, with daily afternoon shower and storm chances continuing into the weekend. Temperatures remain hot through midweek before a slight cool down arrives this weekend. From WDBJ 7, I'm First Alert Meteorologist Caroline Matheny on WFIR.
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20: Interesting story. New York Times, moderate Democrats now fear that all these DSA radicals are poised to seize their party's presidential nomination in 2028. It's sort of like it's all been happening. They've all been cowering in fear. None of them have the courage to take them on because they know they'll be primaried and kicked out of office like some of their peers. So, but they've known this has been going on. This is, you know, since 2019, you're looking at 250 elected DSA members in 40 states. We are preparing for the next war that is coming, said Jonathan Cowen, the president of the Third Way, leading centrist Democratic group, revealing to the New York Times a new $15 million effort between now and 2028 to discredit Democratic socialism.
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22: Here are your political insights from ABC News. The Senate stayed late to confirm Todd Blanche as Attorney General, but after that early Saturday vote, senators running for re-election hit the campaign trail. Senator Darlene Graham of South Carolina wants election to a full term in the Senate after the death of her brother, Senator Lindsey Graham.
23: And yes, I have President Trump's endorsement, but I know I have to earn your votes.
22: Democrats are trying to show unity after the contentious Michigan Senate primary. A key progressive, Alexandria Ocasio-Cortez of New York, told ABC's This Week.
24: We are in a time of renewal for the Democratic Party, and it's tremendously exciting for all of us, for the big tent of the Democratic Party.
22: She also said she has not ruled out running for president in 2028. Republican Congressman Max Miller of Ohio is staying in his House race despite calls to drop out amid allegations he abused his ex-wife and their daughter, which he denies. Brian Clark, ABC News.
25: This was, to me, almost a postcard from heaven.
26: Bob Shepard was shocked when he opened his mailbox last week and found a weathered postcard from Copenhagen, Denmark. It had been sent by his parents while on vacation 26 years ago and read,
25: "Flying in, we saw lots of water and green, green land everywhere. Love, M&D, for Mom and Dad."
26: Bob's father died 6 years ago and his mother died 4 years ago. The explanation from his carrier is the postcard likely fell behind something in the post office and stayed there for a quarter century. Once it was found, they sent it along. Sherry Preston, ABC News.
27: Coming up on 8:30, top local stories on the way.
28: I am Gene Rano. The Virginia Department of Motor Vehicles is rolling out a multimedia campaign today that will run through September 7th, Labor Day, focused on the dangers of cannabis-impaired driving.
29: I'm Clark Palmer. Advocates in Virginia are worried about the impact Trump administration policies will have on SNAP recipients in the coming years.
1: I'm Emma Thomas. A recently awarded federal grant will enable Lynchburg Regional Airport to complete a project 10 years in the making.
27: Ask the expert on the way tomorrow morning. Our guest will be Evergreen Memorial Trust, 847. Tomorrow, weather for today is sunny with a high of 95. Later tonight, partly cloudy, overnight low at 74. Partly sunny tomorrow. We get a 30% chance of a storm, 94. Same forecast for Wednesday with a high of 92. So the big heat is back this week. Right now it's 72 degrees, and we do have fair skies. Update now from ABC News.
26: ABC News, I'm Sherry Preston. Iran still says it is not negotiating with the United States, even though the two sides are exchanging messages. Still no sign of a deal to reopen the Strait of Hormuz. Puerto Rico in the midst of a water crisis, with nearly a quarter of the island in the middle of a severe drought.
30: Authorities are saying that these communities, many of them, especially San Juan and other major cities on the island, are going to be going without running water for 48 hours at a time. So you have that, and as well as degrading infrastructure and really a lack of rain and the driest month ever recorded in the history of the U.S. territory. And here we are, a deepening water crisis that doesn't seem to be getting better anytime soon.
26: ABC's Andrew Dimbert, dozens of wildfires burning across large parts of the American West. At least 13 people killed in Russia in an overnight drone attack by Ukraine. Jury selection starts today in the murder trial of the man accused of ordering the attack that killed rapper Tupac Shakur in 1996. This is ABC News.
31: This is the Roanoke Valley's Morning News with Joey Self on WFIR Roanoke.
27: Good morning. It's 8:31. We don't have any traffic issues to report at this time, so the ride to work right now is pretty smooth. And boy, it's in muggy, 72 degrees.
9: The heat makes a return this week with daily afternoon shower and storm chances continuing into the weekend.
27: Top local story, the Department of Motor Vehicles says that in 2025, Virginia recorded 233 drug driver fatalities. 117 of those deaths related to cannabis use. By this time next year, a retail market operation for legal sales of marijuana should be in place. But the DMV isn't waiting until then to get the message out, don't drive high.
18: WFIR's Gene Moreno has more.
28: A new slickly produced video that will be aired on TV and social media platforms between today and Labor Day carries a simple message for cannabis users. If you get high, relax, but not while driving. Brandy Brubaker is director of the Virginia Highway Safety Office for the DMV.
0: Don't drive. Pretty simple. Plan ahead for a sober ride. Use a ride share service. Call a sober friend. You know, and if you know someone who's impaired, don't let them get behind the wheel.
28: In the Relax video, people at all different ages are portrayed as being high, but they're not in a vehicle. They're at home chilling on the couch watching TV or gaming out in the garden or satisfying their urges to snack.
0: Driving demands your full attention. And, you know, cannabis use can affect your reaction time, your judgment, your coordination, and your ability just to stay in the lane. Some people think that they're driving just fine after using cannabis. The science will tell us otherwise. So we really just encourage folks to stay put or use a sober driver, a rideshare service.
28: The aerial relax, don't drive high message that a plane will tow behind it will fly over concert venues around the Commonwealth, and you'll hear that message through September 7th on this medium, radio. Gene Moreno, WFIR News.
18: All right, coming up this morning, an area sheriff's deputy dies while responding to a vehicle crash. And one of the Commonwealth's U.S. senators looking to help those struggling to pay off medical debt. I'm Shelley Self.
29: And I'm Clark Palmer. Still ahead, Virginia State Police say a recent operation led to the seizure of millions of dollars in narcotics.
9: We're off to a warm and humid start today with temperatures already in those low 70s. Expect a mix of sun and clouds along with a low-end chance for a shower or storm, though most areas should stay dry. Temperatures climb into the low 90s this afternoon with feels like temperatures even higher thanks to the added humidity. Shower and storm chances return to the forecast this week with heat and humidity continuing through midweek. From WDBJ 7, I'm meteorologist Caroline Matheny on WFIR.
18: Right now it's fair. We're at 72 degrees. More news. Clark Palmer.
29: Joey, an Appomattox County Sheriff's deputy was killed Thursday while responding to a motor vehicle crash. Deputy Burley Duval III and another deputy were traveling home from the Central Virginia Criminal Justice Academy when they stopped to assist at the scene of a multi-vehicle chain reaction crash on U.S. 460 in Campbell County. A tractor-trailer approaching the crash scene allegedly swerved to avoid the vehicles and then struck Deputy Duval. Roanoke City Police say a 24-year-old man died as a result of injuries sustained during a crash Friday involving a sport utility vehicle and motorcycle at the intersection of 11th Street Northeast and eastbound Orange Avenue. The victim has been identified as Joshua Moore. The driver of the SUV remained at the scene and cooperated with authorities. Details surrounding the crash have not been released. Authorities in Roanoke County say a motorcyclist died following a crash on Saturday night at the intersection of Dow Hollow Road and West Main Street, just north of Dixie Caverns. No other vehicles were involved in the crash. The victim's name has not been released. A federal program created back in 1992 that requires drug makers to sell to qualified safety net hospitals and clinics at reduced prices has expanded dramatically over the years, but in some cases, those drugs being purchased at deep discounts are being marked up significantly, saddling low-income patients with more medical debt. Democratic U.S. Senator Tim Kaine says a bipartisan bill introduced last week can tweak 340B to avoid those scenarios.
3: There have been some pretty well-publicized instances, including in Virginia, of healthcare providers accessing the 340B program, getting low-cost pharmaceuticals, using the savings not for the benefit of low-income patients, but instead for the benefit of their own bottom line or their hospitals that are serving not low-income patients, but patients who don't have the same level of financial stress.
29: Kaine says the legislation proposed will define who is eligible for the reduced drug pricing and will put in place an auditing system to make sure reduced drug prices covered by 340B are reaching its target population of low-income residents. And as we have previously told you here on WFIR News, Duke Storen with the Virginia Department of Social Services presented data that shows that participation in the Supplemental Nutrition Assistance Plan, also known as SNAP, has dropped by 14% since January of last year, and more than 130,000 fewer Virginians received SNAP than a year ago. Rodrigo Soto, legislative and campaigns director for the Commonwealth Institute, says Trump administration policies regarding SNAP affect everyone and states must find millions of dollars in their budgets to compensate for new cost-sharing requirements.
4: Whether or not you're on SNAP, this impacts you because if you care about your schools, if you care about your roads, if you care about your healthcare, there was less funds this year in the state budget to be able to invest in those things because we had to catch up on those mandatory SNAP cost shifts.
29: Adults up to the age of 64 without children have to work or volunteer 80 hours a month to receive benefits. People can apply for certain exemptions, such as if a person is pregnant or has a condition that keeps them from working. Live at the WFR News Center, I'm Clark Palmer.
18: Good morning, it's 8:38 on the way. A new transportation service connecting the Roanoke area to major cities. Got the health check on the way, and coming up in sports, the Salem Ridgebacks now in first place. We'll tell you about it. This is WFIR. 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
18: All right, get ready for the heat and humidity this week. 95 today. Can't rule out a passing storm, but we're likely to stay dry today. That's going to change tomorrow. Storms back at a forecast high at 94. Let's head back over to Clark Palmer.
29: Joey, state police officials say an operation conducted between July 29th and August the 4th led to the seizure of more than $2.7 million of narcotics. During that operation, law enforcement confiscated close to 265 pounds of marijuana and 19 pounds of cocaine. With help from a federal grant, the Lynchburg Regional Airport is ready to finish a project that has been 10 years in the making. More from WFIR's Emma Thomas.
1: Lynchburg Regional Airport is one of 339 airports across the country to receive a share of $870 million in federal airport infrastructure funding. Cedric Simon, director of Lynchburg Regional Airport, says the more than $5.2 million the airport was awarded will go towards creating the landside infrastructure, including roads, utilities, and parking lots, of a project originally begun in 2017.
10: From the years 2017 to 2022, we conducted the airside work, where we constructed an apron, we did grading, we built a taxiway leading to that site. This will give us the landside work.
1: Simon says once the landside project is complete, the site will be ready for an aviation business to move in and begin servicing their aircrafts.
10: They have to be worked on. No different than people's cars or trucks or vehicles. Either the airlines or a corporate aviation group, they're looking for places to do work on these airplanes. This site supports that style of work.
1: Simon adds that the grant's funds will be contributing directly to the local economy. Lynchburg Regional Airport intends to employ local contractors for the project. Emma Thomas, WFIR News.
29: And some more transportation news now. FlixBus, an intercity bus service, recently announced new stops in Charlottesville, Lynchburg, and Roanoke. The new route links the three Virginia localities to cities including New York, Philly, and Washington, D.C. You're never more than 10 minutes from local news. Mornings here on WFIR. I'm Clark Palmer.
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2: 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Newborn to two-month-olds are adjusting to light and learning to focus. They take interest in objects very close to them. 2 to 4 months, the eyes are learning to work together and track a moving object. 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And from 2 to 6 years, they should have normal vision milestones, like enhanced hand-eye coordination, ability to read an eye chart, letter and object recognition, improved visual memory, and advanced reading skills. For more health news, go to foxnewshealth.com. 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
11: Have you ever tried to take a screen away from your kid, only to be met with a full-blown meltdown? Well, as a father of three, believe me, I have been there. But here's the thing, it's mostly not their fault. These devices are literally designed to make us crave them. Science journalist Dr. Michaeline Dukleff wrote about this in her new book, Dopamine Kids. She argues that dopamine isn't actually the pleasure chemical we think it is, but instead the chemical of, quote, wanting and desire. So what does that mean? Taking screens away is rarely going to work. Your kid is just going to crave them more. What does work, she says, is in fact replacing the screen with something just as fun. Instead of telling your kids no more videos after dinner, teach them to ride a bike, do some baking, bust out game night, and start small. One screen-free night a week. I'm Dr. Sanjay Gupta, helping you live a better life.
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18: That's where we're headed. Let's go right to sports here. Baseball, the Carolina Lakes, Salem and Fayetteville rained out yesterday. The Redjacks took 4 out of 5 in that series, and they take over first place in the Carolina Lakes Northern Division. They lead Fayetteville now by a half game. Hill City beat Wilson 8-7. Major League Baseball, the A's by Boston 4-3. Baltimore over Texas 10-5. Atlanta edged Yankees 2-1. Washington beat Cincinnati. It was 7-1. NFL preseason gets going in full Thursday. 6 games. Detroit at Cincinnati. Green Bay will be at Pittsburgh. Indianapolis at New England. Arizona at the Raiders. The Chargers will be at Houston. Tennessee at San Francisco. Friday, Miami at Washington. Coverage on WFIR at 6. College football season will kick off August 29th. 8 games, including NC State at UVA. North Carolina plays TCU in Ireland. The NBA's investigation into the Clippers and star Kawhi Leonard just got more interesting to explain. We go to Fox's Tony Genualdo.
16: A new report suggests that Los Angeles Clippers star Kawhi Leonard has another undisclosed sponsorship deal with the company that installed the scoreboard at the Clippers' new arena. A source telling the Pablo Torre Finds Out podcast that Leonard signed a multi-million dollar deal with Daktronics, allegedly to circumvent the NBA salary cap. The league is currently investigating the team for a previous deal involving Leonard with the now-defunct environmental company Aspiration. The company's co-founder was sentenced to 14 years in prison for wire fraud in June. The investigation has also placed a trade on hold that would have sent Leonard to the Toronto Raptors. The Clippers have denied any wrongdoing. Tony Genualdo, Fox News.
18: Don Nelson, second winningest coach in NBA history, died Sunday at the age of 86. No cause of death has been given. Nelson won 5 titles as a player with Boston, though he never won one as a coach. Nelson coached the Knicks, Milwaukee, Golden State, WNBA Sunday, Washington beat Phoenix, 95-75. In golf, Michael Brennan won the Wyndham Championship. NASCAR, Ty Gibbs won the race at Iowa. IndyCar, Alex Palou won the race out of Portland, Oregon. That's sports. WFIR.
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18: Ready, traffic rolling along smoothly. We have hazy conditions, 72 degrees.
9: Strong to severe storms possible on Tuesday. I'm First Alert Meteorologist Caroline Matheny.
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28: The Virginia Department of Motor Vehicles is rolling out a multimedia campaign today that will run through September 7th, Labor Day. Focus on the dangers of cannabis-impaired driving. Do yourself a favor and everyone else if you choose to get high, says the DMV. Relax. I'm WFIR's Gene Marano.
29: Advocates in Virginia say they are worried about the impact Trump administration policies will have on SNAP recipients for years to come. I'm WFIR's Claire Palmer.
1: Lynchburg Regional Airport is one of 339 airports across the nation to receive funding from the Federal Airport Infrastructure Grant Program. Airport officials say the funds will go towards developing infrastructure for the North Apron Development Project. I'm WFIR's Emma Thomas.
18: VDOT is asking the public to provide input on their experiences and concerns about road safety as the agency updates its guiding document for making Virginia's roads safer for everyone. Virginia's Strategic Highway Safety Plan is a 5-year plan that provides direction and focus for road safety efforts in the Commonwealth. 848.
0: News. I'm CJ Papa. President Trump telling Axios we are low-keying it, choosing economic power over military might for now. Fox's Trey Yanks has more from Tel Aviv.
17: The Wall Street Journal reports for weeks President Trump has been laying the groundwork to declare victory in the Iran war should Tehran fully reopen the Strait of Hormuz, even floating the idea privately to senior aides that he's willing to walk away without a nuclear deal, U.S. officials said.
0: A Ukrainian drone attack today deep inside Russia.
19: The head of the Tatarstan region says a massive drone attack from Ukraine targeted industrial and civilian facilities in Nizhnekamsk. That city's home to oil refineries and a petrochemical plant.
0: Fox's Jonathan Savage, at least 13 are dead, including a child, 75 wounded. Feeling lucky, the Powerball tonight, the jackpot, $905 million. 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
24: Out. A new study from the United Kingdom of over 90,000 people with risk factors for heart disease found that those who took GLP-1 medications had fewer big heart problems, with up to 15% lower rates of heart attack, stroke, and death from heart disease. They also had fewer deaths overall and fewer non-fatal strokes and heart attacks compared to people who did not take the medication. Experts think these medications help by lowering weight, improving blood sugar, and reducing inflammation in the body, all of which can reduce heart disease risk factors. But big picture, this new and expanding group of medications may be doing more than we first thought. 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With this Medical Minute, I'm Mike Dubusky.
18: Good morning. It's 8:50. Las Vegas Raiders quarterback Kirk Cousins and defensive end Max Crosby. They were suspended from team drills Saturday after a fight during practice the day before. Coach Clint Kubiak says the team has addressed the issue and they're moving on. Rookie quarterback Fernando Mendoza got his first chance to run the starting offense. Mendoza showed promise by throwing 3 TD passes, but also had some misfires. The Raiders are preparing for their preseason opener against Arizona on Thursday. Well, sound the bell. School is back in this week for much of the country.
2: The idea of school starting in September, and even more specifically after Labor Day, isn't as normative as Americans in the Northeast may think. In fact, outside the Northeast, it's unheard of. Students in Florida head back to classrooms on various days this coming week, from Miami and Fort Lauderdale to Tampa to Orlando to Jacksonville to Pensacola. 43 states in total and Washington, D.C. will see students begin their new term at some point this month, but students in Arizona have already been back to the books for a couple of weeks now. The Chandler, Arizona district had kids report to class on July 15th. In Miami, Eben Brown, Fox News.
3: Sometimes Spider-Man has to do the hard thing, even if it breaks Peter Parker's heart.
4: Spider-Man Brand New Day continued its blistering pace in theaters, collecting over $144 million domestically over its second weekend since studio estimates Sunday. It's earned $1.67 billion worldwide in just 10 days.
5: Help me go home.
4: Christopher Nolan's The Odyssey also crossed $1 billion, adding $31 million domestically this weekend. The premiere of comedies One Night Only at $5.7 million was third, and Super Troopers 3, $4 million. Was fourth.
6: The week ahead.
8: Monday, back to school for much of the country, like Las Vegas, Houston, and most of Florida, where kids will have to learn cursive writing as part of a new education law. There's also another round of ticket sales opening up for the Los Angeles Olympics. Tuesday, several states holding primaries, including Connecticut, Minnesota, Vermont, and Wisconsin. Alabama is holding a special primary that will impact four seats in the House. And the Chicago White Sox are giving away a branded version of the Pope's hat for their game against the Cincinnati Reds. Wednesday, big day for Buc-ee's. They're opening a 74,000-square-foot store in San Marcos, Texas, which includes 128 gas pumps. Thursday, it's Major League Baseball's Field of Dreams game in Dyersville, Iowa. The Twins will take on the Phillies. Friday, for 1 week only, Starbucks bringing back its Unicorn Frappuccino. That would be a blend of creamy mango flavors, tangy blue drizzle, whipped cream, and pink and blue topping. And that's a look at your week ahead. I'm Tom Graham, Fox News.
31: Traffic jams, construction zones, surprise delays. 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
9: Starting off the day with warm and humid conditions, temperatures already in those upper 60s and lower 70s. A couple of lingering showers and downpours are possible today, but mostly dry conditions are expected. We'll see a mix of sunshine and clouds with temperatures turning hot in the lower 90s. Feels like temperatures may reach the mid to upper 90s thanks to the high humidity. Heading into Tuesday, a first alert weather day has been issued for the chance of strong to severe storms returning. The main concerns will be damaging winds and heavy rainfall, which could lead to localized flooding. Strong storms remain possible on Wednesday as well, with daily afternoon shower and storm chances continuing into the weekend. Temperatures will remain hot through midweek before a slight cool down arrives this weekend. From WDBJ 7, I'm First Alert Meteorologist Caroline Matheny on WFIR.
10: Whitney Houston's estate is teaming up with Julian's Auctions for an auction of some of the late icon's most memorable pieces, with 100% of the proceeds going to the Whitney E. Houston Legacy Foundation. The collection spans some of the biggest moments of Houston's career. Among the standout lots, the mini dress she wore at the 1988 American Music Awards, a Bob Mackie embellished jacket, estimated between $2,000 and $3,000, and her recording industry certified 9 times platinum award for I Want to Dance with Somebody. The auction is set for Tuesday. Michelle Polino, Fox News.
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25: What is happening to me?
24: Spider-Man still dominating box offices around the world 2 weeks after its release. It's now the 12th highest grossing movie ever worldwide, with $1.67 billion in ticket sales.
26: No one could stand between me and home.
24: Meanwhile, The Odyssey became director Christopher Nolan's highest grossing movie ever, with $1.1 billion.
27: How is anyone supposed to find something real on a night like tonight?
24: Hitting theaters over the weekend, One Night Only, the romantic comedy starring Callum Turner and Monica Barbaro, debuted to $5.7 million at the box office. And Barbie Barbie is honoring Whitney Houston with a signature collector doll. The doll comes with the iconic singer's dress from the I Wanna Dance With Somebody music video and a mic stand. Mike Dubusky, ABC News.
1: It's August 10th, and this is your Fox Daily Snapshot. Today is Lazy Day. The founders are not known, probably because they were too lazy to tell anyone that they had created the day in the first place. So relax and enjoy lying on the couch. On this day in 1977, the Son of Sam killer is arrested in New York City. 24-year-old David Berkowitz terrorized the city for more than a year, killing six young people and wounding seven others with a .44-caliber revolver. He was later found guilty. In 2019, financier Jeffrey Epstein is found dead of an apparent suicide in his jail cell in New York while awaiting trial for sex trafficking charges. Scotland Yard disrupts a major terrorist plot in 2016 to destroy aircraft traveling from the UK to the U.S. All toiletries are banned from commercial flights. Born on this day in 1997, reality star and founder and owner of her own cosmetic company, Kylie Jenner. I'm CJ Papa. That's your Fox Daily Snapshot.
5: They currently have the most wins. Their starter has the second best mark in history. Good morning, I'm Jay Reynolds. Brewers get a walk-off win in 10 yesterday to beat the Twins 4-3, picking up win number 74 on the season. Milwaukee starter Jacob Mizorowski hitting a milestone along the way.
7: Miz kicks the 0-2 pitch. Swing and a miss. He struck him out. Fastball at 102. A half-hearted effort out of Roden, and that is strikeout number 200 on this season for Jacob Mizorowski.
5: 620 WTMJ. Mizorowski reaching 200 strikeouts in 129 and a third inning, second fewest in baseball history. Struggles continue for the Dodgers. They fall to the Diamondbacks 4-2. LA's dropped 8 of 9. Padres hit four homers in a 7-2 win over Houston. Rays beat the Mariners 4-1 for their sixth consecutive win. Red Sox fall again. They lose to the A's 4-3, Boston's first series loss in over a month. Braves edge the Yankees 2-1 in 10 innings. Atlanta's Chris Sale, who started Saturday's game and was still upset with the umpiring crew, ejected prior to Sunday's game. Tigers get past the Giants 3-1 and 10. Phillies beat Toronto in 12, 7-6. Kyle Schwarber, pair of homers. He now has 35 on the season. Griffin Conine hits a pair of homers. Marlins beat the Angels 12-3. Cubs 10-2 over the Royals. Mets rout the Pirates 11-1. Bo Bichette 5-for-5, driving in 3. WNBA Mystics, a 20-point win over Phoenix. That's 7 straight wins for Washington. Lynx beat the Wings 103-90. Kayla McBride, a career-high 43.
11: They have the depth. They have the offensive chemistry. They have the defensive chemistry. They have the winningest coach of all time in Cheryl Reeve. They've got a rookie in Olivia Miles who is sensational and seems to elevate all the players around her. There are a lot of good things working for Minnesota.
5: ESPN analyst Andrea Carter. Minnesota also clinches a playoff berth with LA losing to the Valkyries. New York Liberty a 40-point rout of the Las Vegas Aces who played without their stars.
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10: From ABC News, I'm Sherry Preston. In the continued stalemate over reopening the Strait of Hormuz, Iran is refusing to back down. ABC News Chief White House Correspondent Mary Bruce has more on what the country's leaders said over the weekend.
13: And emboldened, Iran says they will not reopen the critical waterway unless the U.S., quote, corrects its behavior. And Iran is putting out a list of sweeping demands, including calling for the U.S. to lift its naval blockade and sanctions, withdraw U.S. troops from around Iran, reimburse them for the cost of the war, and release frozen Iranian assets. Conditions that are seen as non-starters.
10: Ukrainian drones hitting a city in Russia overnight. At least 13 people were killed, including a child. A wildfire emergency continuing in the West.
14: Nearly 100 large fires burning nationwide, scorching more than 3 million acres as exhausted firefighters race to contain the flames. Most of them in the West, nearly 50 in Oregon and Washington alone, while evacuations are being ordered near Reno, Nevada, as the Bug Fire torched more than 15 15,000 acres over the weekend.
0: ABC's Kana Whitworth in Burbank, California. Following the driest month in more than 120 years, Puerto Rico is now rationing water.
15: It seems that this drought really is exposing problems that have plagued the island and its infrastructure when it comes to their water systems for years. I mean, you have to go back to Hurricane Maria in 2017. I know that was 9 years ago, but they are still seeing those problems. And with this extreme drought, those problems have only gotten worse.
0: ABC's Andrew Dimbert says the driest communities will have to go without running water for 48 hours at a time. The USDA says Colorado and Minnesota are seeing the highest number of salmonella infections linked to those jalapeno peppers. At least 345 people have gotten sick. President Trump scheduled to swear in his former personal lawyer, Todd Blanche, to be the next attorney general today after the Senate voted to confirm him in the early hours on Saturday. This is ABC News.
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0: The family of Meredith Kircher, who Amanda Knox was accused of killing in Italy many years ago, speaking out about Knox's new comedy show in Scotland.
19: The show is billed as a woman juggling motherhood and the aftermath of a wrongful imprisonment. But Knox's ex-boyfriend, Rafael Solicito, tells the Daily Mail, "I find it puzzling that a tragedy is being used as a draw for a comedy show. I am trying to process and move past what happened in a different way." Meredith Kircher's sister says Knox is trivializing violence against women.
0: ABC's Allison Kosick. In an age of loose regulations and hyper-realistic AI-generated images, the advice from political experts this election year is clear: let the voter beware. ABC's Jim Ryan's in Texas, where a Senate race is rife with deep fakes.
20: In one, Republican Ken Paxton is seen driving a convertible with two mistresses as passengers. In another ad, his Democratic opponent, James Tallarico, is depicted in a dress singing about transgender rights.
22: Boys in white dresses with blue satin sashes.
20: Texas is one of 29 states with laws against AI-generated political ads, but here the ban applies only within 30 days of an election. Jim Ryan, ABC News in Dallas-Fort Worth.
0: Europe continues to sweat it out this summer. The UK and France bracing for their fifth heat wave of this record-breaking summer. I'm Sherry Preston, ABC News.
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23: Weather every 30 minutes on WFIR. Sunny and hot today. Highs in the mid-90s. Tonight, partly cloudy. Lows in the mid-70s. Slight chance of afternoon thunderstorms tomorrow. Otherwise, mostly sunny. Highs remain in the mid-90s. And more of the same as we reach Wednesday. Highs dip into the low 90s. Weather every 30 minutes on News Talk. 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
7: It's 9:31. I'm Clark Palmer, live at the WFR News Center. Our topical story this hour, the Virginia Department of Motor Vehicles is rolling out a multimedia campaign today, which will run through September the 7th, Labor Day, focused on the dangers of cannabis-impaired driving. Do yourself and everyone else a favor if you choose to get high, says the DMV. Relax. That story from WFIR's Gene Moreno.
8: If you get high, to relax.
9: That's from a slick video that could be a network TV commercial showing people from all walks of life that are high but are not behind the wheel. They're watching TV, watering plants, taking care of the munchies, perhaps. Brandy Brubaker is director of the Virginia Highway Safety Office for the DMV.
10: This will be on TV, radio, billboards, social media, digital platforms. We've got it everywhere. We've even got an airplane that will be flying around a few places, reminding people that it's so important to be a safe driver and to not drive high or under the influence of any impairing substance.
9: That message will also appear on billboards and on radio as well. Relax, Don't Drive High is a collaboration with credits that look like they come from a high-end production.
10: We are not trying to judge anyone's personal choices. Our goal is to prevent crashes and save lives. Our research that we did shows that a lot of people who are using cannabis say that they're using it to relax. So we leaned into that with this campaign and encouraging people to relax, but do that at home instead of behind the wheel.
9: The DMV says in 2025, Virginia recorded 233 drugged driver fatalities. 117 of those deaths were related to cannabis use. Gene Moreno, WFIR News.
7: And VDOT is asking the general public to provide input on their experiences and concerns about roadway safety. as the agency updates its guiding document for making Virginia's roadways safer for everyone. Virginia's Strategic Highway Safety Plan is a five-year plan that provides direction and focus for road safety efforts in the Commonwealth. The statewide survey is now open and will remain available through August 23rd. Virginia Tech's Department of Mining and Minerals Engineering will have a large role in educating and training the next generation of American mining engineers. President Donald Trump announced last week that the Department of Energy is putting $100 million into America's 14 mining schools, including Virginia Tech, to revitalize the next generation workforce and double the number of grads with mining, minerals, and associated supply chain credentials. Now let's get the latest from ABC News.
11: ABC News, I'm Sherry Preston. Iran declaring it will not reopen the Strait of Hormuz unless the United States, quote, corrects its behavior. This, as Iran says, it's not negotiating with the U.S., but is still negotiating with Oman. Here's ABC's Shannon Kingston at the State Department.
12: Iran is basically saying that they are working on getting a new plan for navigation all hammered out with Oman, the other country that borders that strategic waterway, but that it's not going to be fully opened until the U.S. gets involved and meets all of Iran's demands.
11: Dozens of wildfires burning across parts of western U.S. Over the border in Canada, tens of thousands of people have had to evacuate ahead of wildfires there. Puerto Rico in the midst of a water crisis. The drought there driving down reservoir levels. Some areas will have rolling shutoffs of water for 48 hours at a time. The World Health Organization now says the Ebola outbreak in Congo was likely started in February, several months before it was declared. This is ABC News.
7: 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Sunny and hot today. Highs in the mid-90s. Tonight, partly cloudy. Lows in the mid-70s. Slight chance of afternoon thunderstorms tomorrow. Otherwise, mostly sunny. Highs remain in the mid-90s. And more of the same as we hit the midway point of the week on Wednesday. Highs in the low 90s. Right now, it is sunny and 75 degrees here at Newstalk. 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
5: In a move that's likely to spark a new battle over the independence of the Federal Reserve, the White House this week notified Federal Reserve Governor Lisa Cook that the president was considering firing her and demanded she respond to unproven allegations that she committed mortgage fraud, sources told ABC News. Trump last year tried to remove Cook based on those unsubstantiated allegations, but the Supreme Court blocked him from immediately firing her because she wasn't given appropriate notice or an opportunity to respond. Cook's lawyers said in a statement that the allegations are baseless and that they'll challenge them in court. Peter Haralambos, ABC News.
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7: It's Pat and Jeffy, Fort Glenn. 888-727-BECK. You know who's great? Is Stephen Miller. I love this guy. I mean, if there's anybody who doesn't worry about speaking the truth,
8: no,
7: it's Stephen Miller.
8: He's unapologetic.
7: Doesn't care.
8: Just lays it on the line.
7: I don't care what CNN says. I don't care what MS Now says. I don't care.
8: He's a great spokesperson for the president.
7: Tremendous.
8: There's no question about that.
7: Guy's got a real future, I think.
8: Really?
7: Yeah, I think he does.
8: Wow.
7: I think he's going to be okay.
8: Okay.
7: And
8: I'm going to write that down.
7: Yeah, it's Steve Miller. Stephen, he's going to be okay. And here he is talking about Democrat cities.
9: Where does it lead? I mean, the answer is look at the countries around the world that have the system of government that Democrats want. It leads to Haiti. It leads to Somalia. It leads to a failed third world state. Look what Democrats have done in the cities they control right now. I grew up in Los Angeles. It went from a gleaming paradise of prosperity, opportunity, a flourishing middle class, to open drug dens,

0: gun and ordered the hit.
1: Davis actually wrote about the hit in his memoir. Amanda Knox, convicted and then acquitted of the murder of her roommate Meredith Kircher in Italy nearly 20 years ago, is hosting a one-woman comedy show about the whole thing. She debuted at Edinburgh Fringe Fest this week. Sherry Preston, ABC News.
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3: Weather every 30 minutes on WFIR. Sunny and hot today, highs in the mid-90s. Tonight, partly cloudy, lows in the mid-70s. Slight chance of afternoon thunderstorms tomorrow, otherwise mostly sunny. Highs remain in the mid-90s. And more of the same as we reach Wednesday. Highs dip into the low 90s. Weather every 30 minutes on News Talk, WFIR, 107.3 FM. 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
9: It's 10:31. I'm Clark Palmer, live at the WFIR News Center. Our topical story this hour: a federal judge in the Western District of Virginia issued an opinion on Thursday that found that the Shenandoah County School Board discriminated against black students by reinstating school names that honor Confederate generals. The court found that the evidence supported the students' claims that the school board's actions violated their 14th Amendment and the Sixth Code of the Civil Rights Act. Lynchburg Regional Airport officials say they are one of 339 airports across the country set to receive a multi-million dollar federal grant WFIR's Emma Thomas has details about a story we told you about on Friday.
10: Lynchburg Regional Airport has been awarded more than $5.2 million through the Federal Aviation Administration's Airport Infrastructure Grant Program. Cedric Simon, director of Lynchburg Regional Airport, says those funds will go towards creating the necessary infrastructure to support new hangar development, a project the airport calls the North Apron Landside Development Project.
11: This grant specifically will be the landside work related to that project, so the roads, the parking lots, the infrastructure to include utilities, water, sewage, electric to that site.
10: In addition to attracting aviation businesses to lease the site, Simon hopes that by extension, the project will allow recent aviation graduates to build careers within the area.
11: So a student can come to Central Virginia, go to Liberty, enjoy being here, want to raise a family here, and not have to leave. They'll have that job that they went to school for, that they're trained for right here. So it creates a pipeline, really, next door. They do the training, and then they come next door to do the work.
10: Simon adds that local contractors will be employed to complete the project, but notes that contracts still need to be finalized before ground can be broken on it. Emma Thomas, WFIR News.
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12: ABC News, I'm Sherry Preston. In the stalemate over reopening the Strait of Hormuz, Iran isn't backing down. Here's ABC's Mary Bruce.
13: And emboldened, Iran says they will not reopen the critical waterway unless the U.S., quote, corrects its behavior. And Iran is putting out a list of sweeping demands, including calling for the U.S. to lift its naval blockade and sanctions, withdraw U.S. troops from around Iran, reimburse them for the cost of the war, and release frozen Iranian assets, conditions that are seen as non-starters.
12: Nearly 100 large fires are currently burning nationwide, most of them in the West, where more than 3 million acres have been scorched this summer. Parts of Puerto Rico are in severe drought. Hundreds of thousands of people in

0: San Juan and other cities are having to ration water. It's being cut off 48 hours at a time. The World Health Organization is saying today that the Ebola outbreak likely started in the Congo back in February, months before it was officially declared. This is ABC News.
1: Weather every 30 minutes on WFIR, and weather this hour brought to you by Southern Team Auto Mall in Roanoke. Sunny and hot today, highs in the mid-90s. Tonight, partly cloudy, lows in the mid-70s. Slight chance of thunderstorms tomorrow, otherwise mostly sunny. Highs remain in the mid-90s, and more of the same as we reach Wednesday, highs in the low 90s. Right now, it is sunny and 75 degrees here at News Talk, WFIR, 107.3 FM. 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

0: Though the headlines might change, the threats facing Israel remain. While much of the world has moved on to the next story, Israeli families continue living with the reality of terrorism and uncertainty and recovery. 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That's PrayIFCJ.org.
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10: Pat and Jeffy for Glenn today. Big box office weekend again, because Spider-Man and The Odyssey are still on
11: continuing to roll.
10: Incredible run.
11: I mean, Odyssey's now over a billion.
10: Worldwide. Right,
11: 1.1 billion worldwide. Yeah, I mean, it's the Christopher Nolan's highest grossing movie of all time now.
10: That's
11: pretty good. It surpasses Dark Knight Rises.
10: That's saying a lot.
11: That's pretty good.
10: He's done some big movies.
11: Yes, he has.
10: But Spider-Man Brand New Day brought in another $145 million over the weekend. It's up to $655 million in America.
11: Domestically.
10: Yeah. The Odyssey was number two, $31.5 million, $461 million overall.
11: Holy cow.
10: Then something called One Night Only. I don't know anything about it. Super Troopers 3. Toy Story 5. Hanging in at $3.9 million. It's made $470 million since it came out. I'd call that fairly successful.
11: Yes, that's
10: okay for themselves.
11: $1.9 billion global.
10: Oh, is it really? And almost $2 billion globally?
11: And I just looked at Spider-Man global.
10: Yeah.
11: $1.67 billion.
10: In 2 weeks.
11: That's a pretty good franchise.
10: Wow. That's really strong.
11: Yeah.
10: Sheesh. Yeah. I saw Spider-Man over there. I liked it. My family loved it. So, if you're a Spider-Man fan, I think you're really going to like it. It's good stuff. 888-727-BECK. More coming up.

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2: It's 11:31. I'm Gene Marano, live in the WFIR News Center. Our top local story this hour, an area congressman has put forward a bill that would make changes to birthright citizenship in U.S. territories. Details from WFIR's Clark Palmer.
3: Salem area U.S. Congressman Morgan Griffith has introduced the End Birthright Citizenship for Territories Act, which reserves birthright citizenship for those in the territories born to U.S. citizens and legal permanent residents only. This comes after justices of the Supreme Court ruled that children born in the United States to aliens who enter the country illegally have automatic access to constitutional protections as granted by the Citizenship Clause of the 14th Amendment. Congressman Griffith tells the John Frederick's radio show this is part of an effort to combat the birth tourism industry.
4: We have tourist companies, according to the New York Post, and I think it's pretty accurate. They may get a little out there on the edges sometimes, but it's pretty accurate on this, has documented that there are Chinese companies advertising in China, go to the Northern Marianas, have a nice vacation, and have an American baby.
3: This bill only impacts those who are not U.S. citizens that give birth to children in the territories starting in January of next year. Clark Palmer, WFIR News.
2: Elsewhere, 35 volunteers in Roanoke took part in the 10th annual Tinker Creek cleanup. These volunteers spent the morning clearing trash from roadways, greenways, and Fallon Park while water crews pulled tires and debris straight from the creek bed. City of Roanoke Storm Water Manager Ian Shaw talked to WDBJ7 about why the event is important.
5: Looking at public works and our stormwater utility, we can only do so much ourselves. So just making, again, the connection with the community, how do we all pitch in and help, whether it's picking up trash, removing debris. Hopefully we're setting a good example where maybe people don't want to litter as much so we don't have this problem going down the road. So it's all part of, all the little things that come together, hopefully, create that clean water legacy that we're shooting for with the city.
2: Shaw said that on average, they clean up about 4 tons of trash per event and pull about 50 tires from the Roanoke River and Tinker Creek. And season pass subscribers got a head start, but individual tickets are now on sale for the 5 Broadway and Roanoke shows coming to the Berglund Performing Arts Theater for the 2026-27 season. They're now on sale. Robert Knight is director of marketing and sales for the Berglund Center.
6: We feel great about this season variety. I mean, I think you have a show for every single person and every single type. It's a really cool series because sometimes you have a show that maybe was here recently, but this one is packed full of brand new shows and also shows that haven't been here for a while.
2: The Wiz kicks off the new season in October. Now the top national stories from ABC News.
7: ABC News, I'm Sherry Preston. At least 20 people are dead, we now know, and more are trapped below buildings after a powerful earthquake in western Colombia. It registered a magnitude 7.4. Many people believe trapped. President Trump says the U.S. is, quote, semi-negotiating with Iran right now amid reports from Iranian state media that no formal negotiations are underway. Over the weekend, Iran made new demands to reopen the strait, including with withdrawal of all U.S. troops in the region and the approval to charge a fee to travel through it. Mick Mulroy is a former Defense Department official in the Middle East.
8: It's not even close to something that would be in the U.S. interest. And it's also important to point out, nor the world's interest, because they're talking about a 7% fee, at least that's what's being reported, on every ship that goes through the strait.
7: The recall of jalapeno peppers linked to a salmonella outbreak is widening now. Prepackaged burritos, salads, and salsas are included. This is ABC News.
2: Weather every 30 minutes on WFIR. Sunny, hot today, mid-90s, partly cloudy, only mid-70s tonight. Slight chance of thunderstorms tomorrow, otherwise mostly sunny. Highs remain mid-90s, more of the same Wednesday. Highs low 90s. Right now it is mostly sunny and 81 degrees at News Talk, WFIR, 107.3 FM and WFIRnews.com, the Roanoke Valley's local news, weather, and traffic station. 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

0: Pat and Jeffy for Glenn today. 888-727-BECK. Now the WNBA doing it again, making themselves so incredibly likable, aren't they?
1: Oh, God. As always.
0: How much do you want to?

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1: I'm Elizabeth McDonald, and this is the Fox Business Report.
2: Intel is offering $15 billion worth of common stock. It is citing strong customer demand driven by unprecedented artificial intelligence investment. It recently unveiled plans to invest more than $20 billion in its business this year. The U.S. owns a 10% stake in Intel. Microsoft plans to unveil a new artificial intelligence chip next month. The information says Microsoft is working on major cloud customers, including Anthropic, to adopt the chip. A major franchisee of Moe's Southwest Grill has filed for Chapter 11 bankruptcy protection. Nation's Restaurant News says the franchisee, Quality Fresca, owns 69 Moe's locations in the Middle Atlantic and Southeast, but recently closed more than 30 restaurants. That's your Fox Business Report. I'm Jenny Coselda. Invested in you.
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3: Researchers have been able to genetically splice out an allergy-inducing protein from a pair of dogs so their fur, dander, and saliva won't make their owners sneeze. 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
3: 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Jim Ryan, ABC News.
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6: So we just played the Sophie Cunningham video where she gets knocked down by Dejanay Carrington. Carrington gets thrown out of the game. Well, the left and the other WNBA players are all trying to show these clips of Sophie Cunningham doing something similar, not quite
7: as egregious. But
6: I mean, nobody ever said she hasn't done it. We're just saying that was egregious.
7: That particular play, yeah.
6: Yeah, that play was egregious and had nothing to do with white privilege. What are you talking about?
7: Right.
6: Where's this white privilege stuff?
7: I don't know. And I'm sure Sophie went into the locker room after the game and went, whoo, thanks to my white privilege, I didn't get kicked out.
6: Why would she?
7: Oh, yeah, that's a good point.
6: Yeah.
7: She wouldn't.
6: She wouldn't.
7: Yeah.
6: She did it. Her egregious foul was to another white person.
7: Yeah. Oh, yeah.
6: Right. So where does the white privilege come in there?
7: I don't
6: there?
7: Know. White on white privilege crime? I don't know.
6: Is there such a thing?
7: I don't know.
6: I don't think so. If there is, nobody cares about it.
7: That's for sure.
6: So, I don't know. But this WNBA thing, they are so unlikable. The whole league. Just forget it.
7: Yep. Most definitely. They go out of their way to be unlikable.
6: Yeah, they really do.
7: It's really amazing.
6: They really do. Try to spit in your face. I mean, even if you try to be a fan because you like Caitlin Clark and you like what Sophie Cunningham has done recently, they spit in your face.
7: Yeah, the bulk of the whole thing.
6: Yeah, it's just too much. Too much to try to become a fan of, I think.
7: And Sophie is there to protect Caitlin. And Caitlin, when asked about it, is never 100% on Sophie's side.
6: No, she hasn't really reciprocated.
7: Like, we're here to think about the game. And we want to think, you know, the game is the game. And we're here for that. And that's all that I care about is focusing on the game. It's like, well, that's not what we're talking about, Caitlin.
6: Yeah. But she's obviously trying to play that game and trying to be a friend of everybody
7: you're
6: in the
7: win
6: league.
7: It. You're just not going to win it. And she obviously should know that by now.
6: Yeah, she should.
7: That she's not going to win it.
6: Meanwhile, Tucker Carlson's going to have Hunter Biden on his show.
7: Yeah, drops today.
6: The whole interview drops today. It's supposedly 3 hours.
7: I don't know. I'm waiting for it to drop. I heard some rumors about it being that long. I don't know how long it is. The Love Fest can only last for so long.
6: Here's a promo of what's about to transpire.
8: I haven't seen you in 11 years, though I've talked about you. Hunter Biden.
9: I love Candace.
8: I do too.
9: Yeah. I like Thomas Massey and Marjorie Taylor Greene. I like there are people that have kind of woken up.
8: I have really only one question, one thing that has bothered me. So I just want to ask you point blank, did you drop off laptops?
9: No. The answer is no. I say to everybody, okay, show me your phone because I showed you mine and you didn't find a thing.
8: We get approached by Israelis connected to Benjamin Netanyahu who are shopping this stuff. To me at Fox News, the way that it entered the bloodstream
9: of
8: American media was not real.
9: I don't have any more secrets. Donald Trump, I think he had such an opportunity.

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2: Fox News, I'm Roxanne Evans. Iran says the Strait of Hormuz will stay closed until the U.S. changes course. President Trump stepping up economic pressure. Ukraine launches a major drone attack inside Russia, killing at least 13 people as fighting escalates. And several states holding primaries tomorrow. In South Carolina, voters will fill the late Senator Lindsey Graham's seat. His sister, the interim senator, joined Fox and Friends to weigh in on key issues.
3: They talk about affordability. They talk about gas prices. They talk about the price of groceries. They talk about the cost of health care. I have two daughters with serious health issues, so I know how it feels to pay outrageous medical bills. It's a struggle. It can easily bankrupt a family.
2: Darlene Graham will hold a tele-rally with President Trump tonight. 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
5: From ABC News, I'm Michelle Franzen. A major earthquake in western Colombia is blamed for at least 20 deaths, according to local officials in two hard-hit towns. The 7.4 magnitude quake was centered about 3 miles east of San Jose del Palmar, rocking a key coffee growers region. ABC's Lama Hassan has more from the foreign desk.
6: We understand that the Colombian president, he says that he's on his way to Bogota right now to lead the search and rescue operation. He has also ordered an emergency center to be set up immediately. That's the information that's coming into us right now.

0: none. So,
1: well,
0: but
1: I mean, isn't
0: it
1: just basic common sense? If you think about when your kids went through puberty, when you went through puberty, if it is the time when your bones grow the most, it is the time when you become a man or woman, the idea that we would stop that from happening and try to reverse it in the other direction, I mean, it is, to me, it is child abuse of an epic level that should be criminal, in my opinion. We'll take your calls on this. 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

0: Welcome back in here to Clay and Buck. Let's take a quick call here. Steve in Boston. Let's go, Steve. What do you got for us up in Boston?
1: Great show.
0: Thank you.
1: So I think a fourth option is basically when you come out and identify as a woman, you have to wait 6 months to a year. It just buys them more time.
2: Yeah, I don't think that. Thank you for the call. I agree with you that they are in a panic because Enos Kanter Freedom, I just posted his official making himself available for the 2027 WNBA draft on Twitter. He texted it to me. I think that they are going to panic. And again, all of these requirements, Buck, and I'll talk about the economic impact in a sec when we come back, but all of these requirements at their most basic level require that the WNBA define what a woman is. And the idea that we would have ever had to define what a woman is 30 some odd years ago when they came up with these definitions was crazy, but they have put themselves in this position.
0: Also, though, the WNBA, as I understand it, and you have told me, your expertise in the WNBA runs deeper than mine. A lot of lesbians, when did that become so enmeshed in the idea of trans?
2: That's a great question. Do you see what I'm saying? We'll talk about that when we come back, too.
0: Why are so many
2: lesbians
0: offended?
2: There's a bunch of gay people listening to us right now that do not subscribe to the trans agenda.
0: It happens often enough all over the country. Home break-ins. 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
3: It's 12:30. I'm Gene Moreno, live in the WFIR News Center. The news brought to you this hour by Okie's Funeral Services. Our top local story, the Democratic National Committee is poised to make a decision that could put Virginia in a position to shape the next presidential election. WFIR's Emma Thomas's details.
4: The Democratic National Committee's Rules and Bylaws Committee has proposed that Virginia become the 6th and final state to hold early Democratic primary voting in 2028. If passed, the proposal would have Virginia hold its primary on February 29, 2028, a full week before the rest of the nation votes on March 7th. U.S. Senator Tim Kaine says this proposal acknowledges that Virginia is becoming more of a battleground state and that it's likely to attract more attention from Democratic presidential candidates than it has in the past.
5: We're a state that was not very competitive for many, many years. It was so reliably Republican that most candidates didn't feel a need to come. We are still pretty battlegroundish, maybe trending a little bit on the blue side, but still battlegroundish. We, you know, obviously just had a Republican governor from 22-26. And so that tells me, because we are pretty competitive, we'll get a lot of attention.
4: The committee will vote on the proposed primary calendar during its August summer meeting beginning later this week. Emma Thomas, WFIR News.
3: The annual Cure Kids Cancer Radiothon this past Friday and Saturday, hosted by sister station 94.9 Star Country, soared well past its stated goal and brought in more than $241,000 worth of donations. By the time it ended on Saturday afternoon, Macy Ware is director of the Children's Miracle Network at Carilion Children's.
6: I am so proud of our community. I'm so proud of the 94.9 listeners. I'm so proud of the friends and families who maybe don't listen to 94.9, but we're tuning in to listen to the stories of kids here in Roanoke and surrounding areas and kids getting treated at Carilion Children's for battling cancer.
3: Where says she thinks the long-term funding fundraising drive to raise funds for the Carilion Taubman Cancer Center and the proton therapy it will offer have made more people tuned into the importance of treating pediatric cancer as well and supporting that treatment through the Cure Kids Cancer Radiothon. The Department of Motor Vehicles says that in 2025, Virginia recorded 233 drugged driver fatalities. 117 of those deaths were related to cannabis use. By this time next year, a retail market operation for legal sales of marijuana should be in place, but the DMV isn't waiting until then to get the message out, don't drive high. A new slickly produced video that will be aired on TV, social media platforms, and radio between today and Labor Day carries a simple message for cannabis users. If you get high, relax, but not while driving. Brandy Brubaker is director of the Virginia Highway Safety Office for the DMV.
7: We've got it everywhere. 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
3: In the relaxed video, people at all different ages are portrayed as high, but they're not in a vehicle. They're at home chilling on the couch, watching TV or gaming, out in the garden or satisfying their urge to snack. The aerial relax, don't drive high message that a plane tows behind it will fly over concert venues around the Commonwealth. Now the top national stories from ABC News.
8: ABC News, I'm Michelle Franzen. In Colombia, 7.4 magnitude earthquake rocking the Chaco region. Local officials say at least 24 people are dead. Here's ABC's Lama Hassan.
9: Posting on social media, the governor of Chaco region, where the epicenter of the quake is, she says that there are injuries and severe damage to some buildings, adding that they are now concerned about aftershocks. And of course, don't forget that this comes after those recent deadly twin earthquakes that hit neighboring Venezuela that has killed more than 6,100 people.
8: Colombia's newly elected president on X says he'll travel to help the communities impacted, including the coffee growers region. The stalemate over the Strait of Hormuz continues, with Iran demanding that the U.S. lift its naval blockade and sanctions, the U.S. continuing to warn that Iran could face new strikes. In South Carolina this hour, Defense Secretary Pete Hegseth holding a ceremony to rename Joint Base Charleston to Joint Base Lindsey Graham. The late senator served in the Air Force, Reserves, and National Guard. This is ABC News.
3: Weather every 30 minutes on WFIR. Sunny, hot today, mid-90s, partly cloudy. Mid-70s tonight for a low. Slight chance of afternoon thunderstorms tomorrow. Otherwise, mostly sunny tomorrow. Highs remain mid-90s and more of the same Wednesday with highs in the low 90s. Right now, mostly sunny, 84 degrees at News Talk, WFIR, 107.3 FM and WFIRnews.com, the Roanoke Valley's local news, weather, and traffic station. 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

0: welcoming moms into their clinics and giving them a free ultrasound. And then if mom chooses life, which over 80% of the time she does after that free ultrasound, they'll stay with that mom to help her, giving her material assistance, emotional support, you name it, for 2 years after the birth of the baby. They are really walking the walk, and they're saving tiny, tiny babies, little boys and girls every day. 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

0: two voicemails. I would just come back to this again. The arrogance to keep a diary on a federal employee's computer, right? So it's the property of the government. Also to use a cell phone that the government gave him, which makes everything that he did on the cell phone discoverable. All of this is super dumb. Like, yes. Let me just say this for anybody out there.
1: Dumb or arrogant. I would put them both in the mix.
0: Both. I mean, let me give advice to everybody out there. You should have an email address that is private for your private life. You should not be using your government email to conduct private life. It's discoverable. It's also work product. It's crazy. Also, get a cell phone. Get your own cell phone. This is crazy, the number of times that people are using government or company cell phones. You shouldn't be, if you're allowing them to pay your cell phone bill, you are potentially creating huge messes for yourself. Pay your own cell phone bill. It doesn't cost very much. I have one cell phone. I do everything on it, but it's mine. Can't be taken by the company. I mean, all this is crazy. It is arrogance. I think you're right. But it's also really dumb because he was making so much money. He could have easily had his own laptop, his own email addresses, his own cell phone, and he didn't. And it's just downright moronic. And so as a result, he's paying thousands of dollars for lawyers. I want to tell you about something that's going on right now. And I know we have a big audience of people out there. The situation in Spokane. We got a big audience in Spokane. It looks like there was arson involved. 921 structures have been damaged or destroyed in Spokane. 700 plus confirmed destroyed. Officials warning the final count could hit 1,100. 65,000 people evacuated. 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
3: It's 1:30. I'm Gene Moreno, live in the WFIR News Center. Our top local story this hour, one of the Commonwealth's congressional representatives introducing a bill to combat the birth tourism industry. More from WFIR's Clark Palmer.
4: The End Birthright Citizenship for Territories Act, put forward by Salem area U.S. Congressman Morgan Griffith, calls for birthright citizenship to be reserved for those in the territories born to U.S. citizens and legal permanent residents only. Griffith tells the John Fredericks Radio Show this bill is needed crack down on birthright citizenship in the territories and combat foreign nationals who, he says, are exploiting loopholes in our citizenship laws to take advantage of U.S. generosity.
5: The Chinese are sending folks over there. They're getting their child American citizenship, U.S. citizenship, and then they're taking them back to China, raising them as Chinese nationals. But now they're entitled to all the benefits of being a U.S. citizen, voting in U.S. elections when they turn of age.
4: This bill comes after the Supreme Court ruled that children born in the United States to aliens who enter the country illegally have automatic access to constitutional protections as granted by the Citizenship Clause of the 14th Amendment. Clark Palmer, WFIR News.
3: Elsewhere, Roanoke finished second overall last year in the USA Today 10 Best Destination for Fall Color Survey, trailing only Michigan's Upper Peninsula. And between now and September 7th, Catherine Lucas with Visit Virginia's Blue Ridge says the public can vote online in this year's Best Fall Color category as Roanoke looks to finish first this time.
6: We know what we got here. We were not surprised that we made the number two destination. A few years back in 2022, we won number one out of all 20 destinations as the top urban kayaking spot in North America. We know what we have, and so do our residents as well. I think it also shows a lot of community pride.
3: See a link at usabest.usatoday.com to vote on the Reader's Choice Award for Best Fall Colors. More than 100,000 fewer Virginians are receiving SNAP benefits than last year, according to

0: Data released by the Virginia Department of Social Services, the agency's latest numbers from June 2026 confirm fewer than 750,000 Virginians are enrolled, down from more than 850,000 people last year. The drop comes after President Trump signed the One Big Beautiful Bill Act into law, cut nearly $200 billion in food assistance funds, putting funding costs onto states, and increased restrictions and work requirements on recipients. Rodrigo Soto, legislative and campaigns director for the advocacy group the Commonwealth Institute, said the drop does not mean people are less hungry. It means people have been pushed out due to bureaucratic burdens.
1: As the administration continues to make public benefits more difficult for people to access, that doesn't take away the fact that hunger still exists. It just means people are hungry and not getting benefits at the same time.
0: The Trump administration argues work requirements help encourage workforce participation, cut down on federal spending, and encourage state accountability. And VDOT says drivers now have more room to accelerate and enter Interstate 81 with two new ramp extensions recently opened in the New River Valley. The I-81 southbound 94 entrance ramp in Pulaski County was extended about 950 feet. The I-81 northbound 105-mile marker entrance ramp Radford into Montgomery County, that's been extended by about 2,000 feet. Now the top national stories from ABC News.
2: ABC News, I'm Michelle Franzen. Hostilities between the U.S. and Iran intensifying over the Strait of Hormuz. Iran says it will not reopen the critical waterway unless the U.S. lifts its naval blockade and pays reparations. Here's ABC's Stephen Portnoy.
3: The sense generally we have here is that the administration believes that with economic pressure, Iran will somehow come around. The president put it this way in his interview with Axios yesterday. It will work out. It always works out. He said it's like a chess game. In an interview over the weekend, Vice President Vance pointed to sky-high inflation in Iran as an example of how that pressure is working. But what's so interesting is the change.
2: President Trump, in a new social media post, is now demanding Iran pay reparations. In Western Colombia, at least 50 people are dead following a 7.4 magnitude earthquake. Crews scrambling to reach people trapped following the collapse of buildings in the city of Cali. On Wall Street, stocks are down due to uncertainty in the Middle East. This is ABC News.
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0: Weather every 30 minutes on WFIR. Sunny, hot today, mid-90s, partly cloudy tonight, lows in the mid-70s. Slight chance of afternoon showers and thunderstorms tomorrow, otherwise mostly sunny tomorrow, mid-90s. More of the same, low 90s on Wednesday. Right now it is partly sunny, 84 degrees at News Talk, WFIR, 107.3 FM and WFIRnews.com, the Roanoke Valley's local news, weather, and traffic station.
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0: attacking AOC for this, I do not think they are being smart.
1: I agree with all of that. I would also say this ties in with the attempt, in my opinion, to androgynize American society. What they told women was, you can do the same thing as men. You can wait until you're 38 or 39 or 40. I'm telling you, and I think it's so important out there, men do have the luxury. Biologically, you can be a knucklehead in your 20s. You can be a knucklehead in your 30s. You can decide at 48 years old, hey, I want to get married and I want to have kids, and you can do it. Women don't have that luxury. And so, and by knucklehead might even be the wrong word too, right? You could be completely committed to your career. And if you work super hard, Buck, in your 20s and your 30s, and you work 80 hours a day, and then you look up at 42 and you think to yourself, boy, I built a really good career. Now I want to focus on having a family. There will be women lining up like crazy to get married to you and have babies way younger. Men have the luxury of being able to be committed to their career for decades without having to think about the biological clock. And they don't, a lot of people don't want to have that conversation with women. They say, you can have it all. Become a law professor, become a doctor, get your degree, go to school for 20 years. They don't have that conversation with women because they're trying to make them think, oh, you can do exactly what men do.
0: I know women, Clay, who have had babies in their 20s. I know one in particular who was told by her doctor, don't tell anybody I'm telling you this because I have a room full of patients in their late 30s and you know, and early 40s out there. But you're actually having babies at the most biologically advantageous time. That is not passing judgment on women who have babies in their 30s and 40s. It is just saying, by the numbers, it is biologically more advantageous, higher percentage, less complication to have babies really in your 20s, you know, into your early 30s. But even in your early 30s, the numbers start to go against you. I wasn't told this. I'm a guy. It's a little bit different. But I didn't know as much about this. And I think a lot of people don't know. And basically society lied to people about it, I think, in a really systematic fashion. Clay, it reminds me a little bit. I was watching Mad Men with Carrie last night. You know, there's the first episode. We had never seen it, so we're watching it together. And the whole cigarettes are good for you thing.
1: Oh, yeah.
0: Look, if you choose to smoke, you choose to smoke. That's on you. But it's one thing when in the 1950s, your doctors are telling you cigarettes are good for you.
1: Your doctor might be smoking while you're in his office.
0: That's a little bit of a different situation than, you know all the risks and you choose to do it anyway. Okay, that's on you, free country. But I'm just saying with women and their fertility, the female empowerment, feminist movement, and including a lot of doctors in institutional medicine, They lied to women about the numbers and the reality. A lot of women are finding this out the hard way. It is very painful. It is very difficult when they find this out the hard way. And so AOC trying to, you know, doing what she's doing. First of all, I mean, I don't want to pass judgment on what she's doing. I would think, you know, maybe there's some reason, but generally I would say, why aren't you trying to have kids now? Why freeze your eggs for later? But, you know, okay, she's doing what she's doing. I'm not passing judgment on it. But it's a tough thing for our generation. As you know, a lot of women wake up at 40 and they say, okay, now it's time to have kids. And they're told your geriatric pregnancy and your chance of having children naturally are very slim. That's what they're told. And some of them are really being told it for the first time by doctors who have been seeing them for many, many years.
1: We'll take your calls. We'll react to that. But again, I think both of those stories are in the major news cycle. And I think AOC demonstrating that she can grab the news cycle in a way that makes her compelling to a lot of people. Whether you agree or disagree with her politics, we certainly disagree with it, doesn't mean she's not a compelling candidate. 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
22: New Mexico Attorney General Raul Torres says his state's massive victory against Meta is proof the narrative about social media and children is changing around the world.
23: Yesterday's decision was, by all accounts, a historic moment.
22: He says New Mexico relied on a 56-year-old outdated statute written long before social media and smartphones. He's calling on his state and others to update laws to be in line with current technology. Meta says it will appeal the verdict. Alex Stone, EBC News.
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0: Welcome back in here to Clay and Buck. Important correction here from our listener Monty on the podcast. This is cut. This is G Guys in Spokane, Washington. Hit this one.
25: Buck, it wasn't just trans surgery for illegal aliens. It was trans surgery for illegal alien inmates.
0: Good point. I knew I was missing something. I was like, wait, wasn't it was trans illegal, taxpayer funded surgery for trans illegal prisoners? That's what it was. Amazing. It was the grand slam. You hit everything. By the way, Lisa from Utah also weighed in what we're just talking about. Play this one. This is H.
1: I'm a nurse in a fertility clinic, and it's sad because we are seeing more and more patients come that are in their late 30s or 40s trying to get pregnant, and they've waited, and then they find out it's too late. It's 10 times harder for them, and it's expensive. So, you know, I'm not going to fault AOC, but I just want to tell you that, yeah, what you're saying, everything is true. Thanks.
2: Yeah, Buck, I would also point this out. A lot of women are going to say, I wanted to have babies in my 20s. There were no men that I could find to have babies with.
0: A different issue. We could tell that's a separate thing from not understanding the biological numerical realities of waiting until later. I'll tell you the biggest, I think one of the biggest problems we have because of social media and people have unrealistic expectations of what a spouse is. That's a whole other thing. All right. 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
12: It's 2:30. I'm Gene Moreno, live in the WFIR News Center. Our top local story this hour, Virginia Democrats will see the results of months of lobbying later this week. WFIR's Emma Thomas has that.
19: The Democratic National Committee's Rules and Bylaws Committee announced late last month the six states it had voted to put forward for the early voting window of the 2028 Democratic presidential primary. Virginia found itself on that list with a proposed date of February 29th, 2028, a full week before Super Tuesday. U.S. Senator Tim Kaine says early voting could mean more attention, and therefore more sway, in the 2028 Democratic presidential candidate's nomination.
21: I'm excited. I think it's generally a good thing for a state to be before the Super Tuesday primary because it means the state gets more attention. You know, Super Tuesday sometimes has 10 or 15 states all on the same day, and that means candidates really have to divide their time and attention.
19: The committee will cement the early voting calendar at their three-day summer meeting beginning this Thursday. Emma Thomas, WFIR News.
12: Elsewhere, Virginia Attorney General Jay Jones was in Roanoke today holding a public safety roundtable with local law enforcement agencies, Roanoke City officials, and private organizations with a focus on reducing gun violence and intervention programs that help young people avoid that path forward and incarceration. Jones heard about a number of different approaches in Roanoke.
26: You see the commitment to people in this community from these actors, whether they're government folks, whether they're nonprofits, whether they're volunteers. And that, I think, is the most encouraging thing. You have a tremendous amount of people in the community who care and who are here giving their time to try to combat this problem together. What works here in Roanoke may not work elsewhere, but there are pieces of this puzzle that we can take and maybe scale in other communities.
12: Jones also visited Crane Clinic's Violent Injury Recovery and Support Program to learn how the hospital-based staff helps survivors of gun violence, stabbings, and assault regain their health. Lynchburg Regional Airport is one of 339 airports around the country to receive a multi-million-dollar federal grant. Lynchburg Regional Airport has been awarded more than $5.2 million through the Federal Aviation Administration's Airport Infrastructure Grant Program. Cedric Simon, director of Lynchburg Regional Airport, says those funds will go towards creating the necessary infrastructure to support new hangar development. That's a project that the airport calls the North Apron Landside Development Project.
3: This grant specifically will be the landside work related to that project. So the roads, the parking lots, the infrastructure to include utilities, water, sewage, electric to that site.

0: And there's no set yet time for the start of that process, and they would like to keep local contractors in the loop on that. And Virginia Tech's Department of Mining and Minerals Engineering will have a large role in educating and training the next generation of American mining engineers. President Trump announced on Friday the Department of Energy is investing $100 million into America's 14 mining schools. That includes Virginia Tech to revitalize the next generation workforce and double the number of graduates with mining, minerals, and associated supply chain credentials. Now the top national stories from ABC News.
1: ABC News, I'm Michelle Franzen. Following a contentious confirmation hearing and a narrow vote over the weekend, Todd Blanche has taken the oath as permanent attorney general.
2: Blanche was sworn in by Emil Bove, a judge on the powerful Third Circuit Court of Appeals, who just 2 years ago served as Blanche's co-counsel defending Donald Trump across three criminal cases. Blanche and Bove both took top jobs in the Justice Department after Trump won re-election. Blanche now has the role of the country's top law enforcement officer after being narrowly confirmed in a 50-49 vote Saturday morning. Peter Harlambous, ABC News.
1: Talks between the U.S. and Iran remain stalled over the Strait of Hormuz. Iran is demanding the U.S. lift the naval blockade on the waterway and pay war reparations. President Trump now says Iran should repay the for decades of terrorist-related deaths across the Middle East. At least 71 people have died following the massive earthquake in western Colombia. Rescue operations underway in the city of Cali, where 20 buildings have collapsed. This is ABC News.
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0: Weather every 30 minutes on WFIR. Sunny, hot today, mid-90s, partly cloudy tonight, lows in the mid-70s. Slight chance of afternoon thunderstorms tomorrow, otherwise mostly sunny tomorrow. Highs remain mid-90s, more of the same Wednesday, and highs in the low 90s. Right now, mostly sunny and 90 degrees at News Talk WFIR 107.3 FM and WFIRnews.com, the Roanoke Valley's local news, weather, and traffic station. 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
11: Welcome back in here to Clay and Buck. We're closing up shop, but want to remind you to go subscribe to the YouTube channel for Clay and Buck. It's fantastic. Some people are saying the greatest new YouTube.

0: plan. No contract, no commitment, just a very inexpensive way to test drive the only American wireless company with 5 stars in every category. Just dial pound 250, say micro, and Pure Talk's U.S. customer service will take it from there. Again, pound 250, micro. And yes, I told you so.
1: The recall of jalapeno peppers possibly tainted with salmonella is widening. Stores including Kroger, HEB, Walmart, and Albertsons are rushing to remove the peppers. Taylor Farms says it got the jalapenos from Coast Citrus distributors. The FDA, we know, has already linked that company to the salmonella outbreak. It's made 375 people sick across 27 states. Taylor Farms, that company linked to a record cyclosporiasis outbreak, is also recalling additional foods with jalapenos like guacamole and salsa. ABC News medical correspondent Dr. Darian Sutton has more on how to reduce your risk of foodborne illnesses.
2: Making sure that you're following those food safety guidelines, cleaning your high-touch surfaces, making sure that you're washing your hands, and cleaning and rinsing fruits and vegetables.
1: Two new cyber incidents involving public systems have now been reported.
3: In Sassoon City in the San Francisco Bay Area, a state of emergency has been declared after malicious software infected computers that run 911 call routing, police and fire dispatch, city services and records. The city saying to contain the threat and preserve evidence, it shut down its entire IT network. In Oregon, the state is now confirming a cyber incident in July that included unauthorized access to technology used by a drinking water provider, and the state is assessing any impact on public systems in Oregon. Alex Stone, ABC News.
1: Federal investigators say Iran may be behind earlier incidents reported across multiple states. Michelle Franzen, ABC News.
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8: I'm Gene Marano in the WFIR News Center. A top local story, Virginia Attorney General Jay Jones was in Roanoke today holding a public safety roundtable with local law enforcement agencies, Roanoke City officials, and private organizations with a focus on reducing gun violence and intervention programs that help young people avoid that path forward and incarceration. State police officials say an operation conducted between July 29th and August 4th led to the seizure of more than $2.7 million worth of narcotics. Law enforcement confiscated close to 265 pounds of marijuana, 19 pounds of cocaine, and close to 18 pounds of THC consumables. And FlixBus, an intercity bus service, recently announced new stops in Charlottesville, Lynchburg, and Roanoke. The new route links the three Virginia communities to cities including New York, Philadelphia, and Washington, D.C. Weather every 30 minutes on WFIR. Partly cloudy tonight, lows in the mid-70s. Slight chance of afternoon showers tomorrow, otherwise mostly sunny. Highs remain mid-90s. 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
2: 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I know the headlines change, the threats facing Israel and their survival, that does remain. 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
4: You know, I know a surefire way to make Linda curse her head off. If I spent the rest of the show challenging Linda to have to listen to me praising Anthony Fauci, it just revealed that, theoretically, women that are pregnant could lose their babies if they get the shot. And he didn't tell us. He didn't tell women. It's unbelievable. If I do that and I started praising this guy, which I never could, I guarantee she would lose her mind. Absolutely lose it. All right. We got a lot coming up. We are 85 days away from the most important midterm in your lifetime. 85 days away. And if you do not understand the urgency of this moment, you need to understand it. It is that bad. And these candidates are that bad. And they so want to change this country so dramatically, it's that bad.
5: I'm Susan Lee, and this is the Fox Business Report.
6: A choppy trading session with stocks mostly lower in afternoon trading as investors monitor U.S.-Iran developments and await consumer price inflation data that will be released on Wednesday morning. The information will likely help determine the Fed's path for interest rates. Oil prices are spiking with West Texas Intermediate crude rising above $80 a barrel, its highest level since late July. Energy and healthcare are the best performing sectors while tech is lagging. Shares of Apple are down more than 2% following a downgrade from Jefferies. An analyst with the firm believes that the new iPhone design will not materialize anytime soon. In addition, Apple is said to be testing memory chips from China's CXMT and is considering using them in some devices sold in China. But Apple will need approval from the White House. That's your Fox Business Report. I'm Hillary Barsky, invested in you.
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9: It's 3:31. I'm Gene Moreno, live in the WFIR News Center. Top local story. An area congressman has put forward a bill that would make changes to birthright citizenship in U.S. territories. Details from WFIR's Clark Palmer.
10: Salem area U.S. Congressman Morgan Griffith has introduced the End Birthright Citizenship for Territories Act, which reserves birthright citizenship for those in the territories born to U.S. citizens and legal permanent residents only. This comes after justices of the Supreme Court ruled that children born in the United States to aliens who enter the country illegally have automatic access to constitutional protections as granted by the citizenship clause of the 14th Amendment. Congressman Griffith tells the John Frederick's radio show this is part of an effort to combat the birth tourism industry.
11: We have tourist companies, according to the New York Post, and I think it's pretty accurate. They may get a little out there on the edges sometimes, but it's pretty accurate on this. Has documented that there are Chinese companies advertising in China, go to the Northern Marianas, have a nice vacation, and have an American baby.
10: This bill only impacts those who are not U.S. citizens that give birth to children in the territories starting in January of next year. Clark Palmer, WFIR News.
9: 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Macy Ware is director of the Children's Miracle Network at Carilion Children's.
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9: Where it says she thinks the long-term fundraising drive to raise funds for the Carilion Taubman Cancer Center and the proton therapy it will offer have made more people tuned in to the importance of treating pediatric cancer as well. 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
0: ABC News, I'm Michelle Franzen. At the White House, President Trump signing an executive order recommending childhood vaccine schedules for measles, mumps, and rubella, or MMR, be split into three separate shots. President Trump, EO, also recommends child immunization protection for 11 diseases. That's a decrease from 18 diseases recommended by the CDC in 2024.
2: Vaccinations for hepatitis B, COVID-19, and influenza, among others, are no longer recommended for all children. In addition, this executive order directs the Attorney General to advance legal challenges against states that violate children's rights to religious or medical vaccination exemptions.
0: The move is expected to garner backlash from top medical health groups. In Western Colombia, at least 111 people are dead following a major earthquake. Officials say the death toll will likely rise due to collapsed buildings in the Choco region. And on Wall Street, stocks are down this hour. This is ABC News.
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13: From WDBJ 7, I'm meteorologist Leo Hirschbrunner on WFIR. Tonight, partly cloudy and muggy as your overnight lows drop down into the low to mid-70s. Looking ahead toward Tuesday, more clouds build into the region with scattered showers and thunderstorms. Some storms could be on the stronger side, your high 91 degrees.
9: Right now, mostly sunny, 90 degrees at News Talk WFIR. 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
6: 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Okay. Now, report out, post-millennial, that Obama is advising El Sayed on his campaign. 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
11: From ABC News, I'm Michelle Franzen. A change in vaccine recommendations with the swipe of a pen. President Trump signing an executive order reducing the number of child vaccines for protection to 11 diseases, down from the 18 diseases recommended by the CDC in 2024. The president also recommended childhood vaccine schedules for the measles, mumps, and rubella, or MMR, be split into three separate shots, he says, to reduce autism risks.
12: At 1 year, you should have five separate visits for vaccines rather than getting them all in the same day.
11: Major medical groups, including the American Academy of Pediatrics, say that there are no studies showing a link between vaccines and autism. Talks between the U.S. and Iran remain stalled over the Strait of Hormuz. Iran demanding the U.S. lift the naval blockade and pay reparations. President Trump now says Iran should repay the for decades of terrorist-related deaths in the Middle East. ABC's Stephen Portnoy says Iran is listing its own demands for opening the critical waterway.
13: In past weeks, we've heard the president talk about a last chance for Iran. In recent months, since the war began in late February, he's talked about a complete surrender that he's demanded. And now you have the Iranians trying to put international pressure on the United States, on the global economy, by threatening to choke off traffic through the Strait of Hormuz, now demanding reparations and an end to the blockade.
11: At least 111 people have died following the massive earthquake in western Colombia today. Rescue operations underway in the city of Cali, where 20 buildings reported collapsed, leaving people trapped. The 46-year-old operator of the capsized boat this weekend near the Statue of Liberty in New York's harbor made his first court appearance. Manuel Hernandez is charged federally with negligence as a ship captain resulting in the death and misconduct as a ship captain resulting in death. A mother and her 5-month-old baby were killed. 11 others were also on board. 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
11: Jury selection began today in the murder trial of rapper Tupac Shakur. It comes after a break in the case 3 decades after the fatal shooting of the West Coast rapper, prosecutors alleging that the murder was a hit.

0: ABC's Alex Stone has more.
1: Las Vegas prosecutors say they can prove the murder was orchestrated by one-time South LA gang leader Dwayne Davis, street name Keefe D. Davis spoke exclusively to ABC News from inside jail.
2: I'm innocent. I ain't killed nobody.
1: But for years, Davis has boasted about his alleged involvement in Shakur's murder. He even published a book admitting to his role in it, a book he now says he didn't write. Davis now pleading not guilty to one count of murder.
0: Extreme heat and dry conditions fueling dangerous wildfires across the country, leaving firefighters stretched on the front lines. Here's ABC's Kana Whitworth.
3: Nearly 100 large fires burning nationwide, scorching more than 3 million acres as exhausted firefighters race to contain the flames. Most of them in the West, nearly 50 in Oregon and Washington alone, while evacuations are being ordered near Reno, Nevada, as the Bug Fire torched more than 15,000 acres over the weekend.
0: In California, Jackie, the injured female bald eagle who gained worldwide attention with the birth of eaglets on a Big Bear web camera is presumed dead. The Ojai Raptor Center in California announced that her condition continued to deteriorate after a fight. Michelle Franzen, ABC News.
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6: I'm Gene Marino in the WFIR News Center. Our top local story, Virginia Attorney General Jay Jones was in Roanoke today holding a public safety roundtable with local law enforcement agencies, Roanoke City officials, and private organizations with a focus on reducing gun violence and intervention programs that help young people avoid that path forward and incarceration. State police officials say an operation conducted between July 29th and August 4th led to the seizure of more than $2.7 million worth of narcotics. Law enforcement confiscated close to 265 pounds of marijuana, 19 pounds of cocaine, and close to 18 pounds of THC consumables. And FlixBus, an intercity bus service, recently announced new stops in Charlottesville, Lynchburg, and Roanoke. The new route links the three Virginia communities to cities including New York, Philadelphia, and Washington, D.C. Weather every 30 minutes on WFIR. Partly cloudy tonight, lows in the mid-70s. Slight chance of afternoon showers tomorrow, otherwise mostly sunny. Highs remain mid-90s. 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
4: It's 4:30. I'm Gene Moreno, live in the WFIO News Center. Top local story. The Democratic National Committee is poised to make a decision that could put Virginia in a position to shape the next presidential election. WFIO's Emma Thomas with details.
5: The Democratic National Committee's Rules and Bylaws Committee has proposed that Virginia become the sixth and final state to hold early Democratic primary voting in 2028. If passed, the proposal would have Virginia hold its primary on February 29, 2028, a full week before the rest of the nation votes on March 7th. U.S. Senator Tim Kaine says this proposal acknowledges that Virginia is becoming more of a battleground state and that it's likely to attract more attention from Democratic presidential candidates than it has in the past.
6: We're a state that was not very competitive for many, many years. It was so reliably Republican that most candidates didn't feel a need to come. We are still pretty battlegroundish, maybe trending a little bit on the blue side, but still battlegroundish. We, you know, obviously just had a Republican governor from 22-26. And so that tells me, because we are pretty competitive, we'll get a lot of attention.
5: The committee will vote on the proposed primary calendar during its August summer meeting beginning later this week. Emma Thomas, WFIR News.
4: The Department of Motor Vehicles says that in 2025, Virginia recorded 233 drug driving fatalities, 117 of those deaths related to cannabis use. By this time next year, there'll be a retail market operation for legal sales of marijuana. It should be in place, but the DMV isn't waiting until then to get the message out. Don't drive high. A new slickly produced video will be aired on TV, social media platforms, and radio between today and Labor Day. It carries a simple message for cannabis users. If you get high, relax, but not while driving. Brandy Brubaker is director of the Virginia Highway Safety Office for the DMV.
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4: In the relaxed video, people at all different ages are portrayed as high, but they're not in the vehicle. They're at home chilling on the couch, watching TV or gaming, out in the garden, or satisfying their urge to snack. And the Stepping Out Fest took over downtown Blacksburg over the weekend and gave vendors from across the region a chance to sell to thousands. Jamie Walker, owner of J Southern Crochet, has been a Stepping Out vendor for 4 years, and she tells WDJ7 since she does not have a physical storefront, festivals are her main way to sell.
8: So as close as I can get to a storefront, but about 30 to 40,000 people that come through almost every year. The impact is great, and after 4 years, people are looking for me.
4: Walker says it's great to see her neighbors and other community members come out to support small businesses. Now the top national stories from ABC News.
9: ABC News, I'm Michelle Franzen. President Trump signing an executive order recommending childhood vaccine schedules for the measles, mumps, and rubella be split into three separate shots. The president expressing claims, he says, over autism concerns. ABC News medical contributor Dr. Darian Sutton says leading medical groups are pushing back on the risks.
10: The American Academy of Pediatrics has stated that giving routine vaccinations simultaneously

0: is safe and effective, and the adverse events as well as the negative side effects essentially from these vaccinations is comparable to giving them separately. So that inherently helps you to understand that giving a vaccination separately does not provide additional benefit to a patient, does not provide additional safety to a patient.
1: Hostilities between the U.S. and Iran intensifying over the Strait of Hormuz, Iran calling on the U.S. to pay reparations. Now the president says Iran should pay. In Western Colombia, at least 111 people are dead following today's powerful earthquake. This is ABC News.
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3: From WDBJ 7, I'm meteorologist Leo Hirschbrunner on WFIR. Tonight, partly cloudy and muggy as your overnight lows drop down into the low to mid 70s. Looking ahead toward Tuesday, more clouds build into the region with scattered showers and thunderstorms. Some storms could be on the stronger side. Your high 91 degrees.
2: Right now, partly sunny, 87 degrees at News Talk, WFIR, 107.3 FM and WFIRnews.com, the Roanoke Valley's local news, weather, and traffic station. 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
1: 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And that means heroes like U.S. Army Sergeant William Bernard McKenna. Motivated by the tragedy of 9/11, he enlisted. He served two tours of duty in Iraq, where he was exposed daily to toxic chemicals from those burn pits. 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He left behind his devoted wife, Dina, their two daughters. Now, his wife, Tina, continues to fight tirelessly for veterans exposed to burn pits. Now, the Tunnel to Towers Foundation honored William's memory and his family's sacrifice. 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

0: underwater archaeological discoveries in many years. Divers off the coast of Sicily finding a shipwreck believed to be more than 2,000 years old. According to the Italian Culture Ministry, the ship likely dates from the 1st or 2nd century B.C. It's 140 feet below the surface and contains hundreds of ancient ceramic jars that were used to carry olive oil and wine. The oil and wine is gone. The jars are quite valuable. Sherry Preston, ABC News.
1: More than 100 large wildfires taxing crews across the U.S., and the majority are in the western states. Crews estimate that more than 3 million acres has burned so far. Michelle Franz in ABC News.
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3: I'm Gene Rano in the WFIR News Center. Our top local story this hour: Virginia Attorney General Jay Jones was in Roanoke today holding a public safety roundtable with local law enforcement agencies, Roanoke City officials, and private organizations, with a focus on reducing gun violence and intervention programs that help young people avoid that path forward.
4: You see the commitment to people in this community from these actors, whether they're government folks, whether they're nonprofits, whether they're volunteers. And that, I think, is the most encouraging thing. You have a tremendous amount of people in the community who care and who are here giving their time to try to combat this problem together. What works here in Roanoke may not work elsewhere, but there are pieces of this puzzle that we can take and maybe scale in other communities.
3: Jones also visited Crayon Clinic's Violent Injury Recovery and Support Program to learn how the hospital-based staff helps survivors of gun violence, stabbings, and assault regain their health. Elsewhere, one of the Commonwealth's congressional representatives is introducing a bill to combat the birth tourism industry. More from WFR's Clark Palmer.
5: The End Birthright Citizenship for Territories Act, put forward by Salem area U.S. Congressman Morgan Griffith, calls for birthright citizenship to be reserved for those in the territories born to U.S. citizens and legal permanent residents only. Griffith tells the John Fredericks Radio Show this bill is needed to crack down on birthright citizenship in the territories and combat foreign nationals who, he says, are exploiting loopholes in our citizenship laws to take advantage of U.S. generosity.
6: The Chinese are sending folks over there. They're getting their child American citizenship, U.S. citizenship, and then they're taking them back to China, raising them as Chinese nationals. But now they're entitled to all the benefits of being a U.S. citizen, voting in U.S. elections when they turn of age.
5: This bill comes after the Supreme Court ruled that children born in the United States to aliens who enter the country illegally have automatic access to constitutional protections as granted by the Citizenship Clause of the 14th Amendment. Clark Palmer, WFIR News.
3: And Luke was number one after taking 4 or 5 games at home versus the first-place Fayetteville Woodpeckers. The Salem Ridgejacks sit atop the Carolina League's Northern Division by a half game. Heading into this week's action, Leighton Finley was the winning pitcher in the game on Saturday.
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8: From WDBJ 7, I'm meteorologist Leo Hurstbrunner on WFIR. Tonight, partly cloudy and muggy as your overnight lows drop down into the low to mid-70s. Looking ahead toward Tuesday, more clouds build into the region with scattered showers and thunderstorms. Some storms could be on the stronger side. Your high, 91 degrees.
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11: Time out! Hi, I'm Pastor Kevin. Sometimes before big game, coaches will say to their players, "You better get your mind right." You see, coaches know that unless the team is focused, their chance for victory is slim. It's the same way in life. To win at the game of life requires that we get our minds right. But boy, is that hard. The most important battle is fought between our ears. And the good news is that God has given us the Bible, and God's word is powerful, not just to help us, but to change.

0: change our thinking and to renew our minds. Changing our life starts with getting our minds right. That's why you need Jesus Christ. He can renew your mind. Maybe you need to take a time out and think about that today.
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3: Coach, this is Tater Benson again with MKB Realtors. I got another listing you guys are not going to believe. This listing is close to the beautiful Botetourt Golf Course, actually on East Arrowhead Court in Botetourt. It's nearly 7 acres, an in-ground pool. This place has an outdoor garage / man cave that I'll put up against anybody's around here in Roanoke. You have to see this place to believe it. In-ground pool, 7 acres, all the privacy you want, near the golf course. Give Tater Benson a call and come look at this place. You got to see it to believe it. This is Tater Benson again with MKB Realtors. If you need to sell your house, contact me and I'll put it on Greg Roberts Live and we will get it sold.
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6: Hey, what's good, everybody? Greg Roberts Live. I'm going to put my weather cap on, my meteorologist cap. You're just getting done for the day, jumping in the old grocery getter, ready to get on with your Monday afternoon into the evening. Be advised, we have pretty severe thunderstorms all across the region. I think the latest we saw from about Salem all the way through Bedford, through Lynchburg, over into Appomattox, over into Buckingham. There is a severe line of thunderstorms, high, high winds. Some of these have big hail. And I just want everybody to be advised that you might have to deal with that depending on where you are. You might have to deal with that on your evening commute. Once again, the National Weather Service is putting out warnings for severe thunderstorms. And again, it looks like it's moving from Salem through Roanoke, over through Lynchburg, into Appomattox, Campbell County, and then into Buckingham County, and there's a lot of red. If you look at the radar, there's a lot of red, and they are saying high, high winds, so much so, like 60 miles an hour is what the Weather Channel put on. And they said, so be advised of maybe a tree coming over or debris flying around. Take all of the usual precautions if you're going to be traveling in those areas. I just wanted everybody to be advised. Thank you so much. Thank you so much for letting us hang with you in the afternoons. Greg Roberts Live right here, Wheeler Media. I'm proud to be affiliated with the awesome group right here at Wheeler Media. Coach Randy also streams us all over this old spinning rock. Points you toward our Facebook feed. I'm waving at the Facebook cameras right now. Hello, Facebook world. 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We know a lot of you bring us in on the Facebook feed here locally and regionally and across the state and beyond. 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Post on our Facebook page. 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Only one rule around here. We're a family format. Appreciate you respecting that. Hit us in studio. You can call us. The Hollywood's Hotline, Hollywood's Restaurant and Bakery. The number to call here in studio, 777-LIVE. You can also hit us in the Bojangles inbox. Email address, greglive at WFIRnews.com. Bojangles, it's bow time. And you have your very own line to drop your comments, your feedback, your input, all of that and more. It's the listener line, your listener line, presented by Lion Burger Construction. That number, 510-8181, 510.

0: Hey, look at that's a nice little chunk of savings right there.
1: It is.
0: The big 2-0.
1: Yeah, no, but tomorrow morning when you're making your way out to work, please be careful. The little ones will be on the corners waiting on the buses.
0: Oh, wow, man.
1: And
0: It got here quick, didn't it?
1: We are in the process, I think, that we are losing our summer vacation. I know a lot of countries, you know, just skip summer vacation all around. I think maybe America might be in.
0: Well, I mean, you get it.
1: Yeah.
0: I mean, traditionally, we had that break because everybody had to get out of the classroom and go home and work the farm.
1: Sure.
0: I mean, that's just, we were an agrarian society.
1: You got it.
0: And it was just part of the deal. It's like, yeah. Hey, man, I'd love to send my kid, I'd love to send Joey to the schoolhouse, but I need Joey planting beans.
1: That's it. Out in
0: picking,
1: the field.
0: And picking beans.
1: Yes,
0: yeah.
1: You know.
0: And now that, you know, we've kind of moved away from that.
1: Yeah.
0: And we're more of an industrialized and technological nation.
1: Right.
0: Not so much requiring that. The kids need to be away from the schoolhouse and on the farm during the, you know, the quote growing season, but May, June, July, and then the harvest season into August and early September.
1: Yeah, I think Roanoke City starts tomorrow. Roanoke County starts Thursday, I believe.
0: You don't look like a guy who picked a lot of beans. I'm a guy that picked a lot of beans. Not just picked them, Randy, okay? Picked them, processed them, canned them, and also by looking at me, you can tell I ate a lot of them. ate a lot of the beans too.
1: It is difficult to go into the supermarket and pick the bean
0: you want. You're a city dude.
1: The man. Can.
0: You're a city dude. That's just the way it goes. Let me tell you, Randy. Did I send you the picture of the eggplant?
1: No.
0: All right, I'm just going to tell you right now.
1: Okay.
0: And it's just, you know, every year, and a lot of people out there are like me. They like to garden. They, you know, they like growing their stuff, even if they just grow it and give it away.
1: Right.
0: I mean, so I finished up with the salsa. It was a salsa summer. I think I put 50 jars up.
1: Okay.
0: I canned 50 jars. The boys said, oh, this is delicious. Can you do a batch? Can you heat it up a little bit more? Some people like that pop.
1: Right.
0: I'm like, yes, I will. I'll make you guys a batch with a little more heat in it, but I'm done. And then I said, whatever tomatoes I had left over, I would share. I don't know what the name for the tomato Santa Claus is, Randy, but he looks a lot like me. I took a big old bag of tomatoes to Sunday school yesterday.
1: Sure.
0: I dropped a bunch off today everywhere I went. And Randy, I still have more on the vine if you want me to bring you some.
1: Okay.
0: And I want you to try the white tomato. It's more of an heirloom.
1: Okay.
0: Man, that thing is good. But where I was going with that, the eggplant. I dropped off some eggplant today. Randy, I'm telling you, if I could enter my eggplant, you know how you put it in the fair and you get a little ribbon?
1: Sure.
0: I think I could win a little ribbon.
1: Look at that.
0: I really do. I'll send you a picture to put on Facebook.
1: Okay.
0: And if anyone out there has grown prettier eggplant,
1: right,
0: a more substantial eggplant than I've grown this summer at the Redneck Ranch, I want you to send a picture in as well because I want to see it.
1: Okay.
0: I think I'm in the lead right now, Randy.
1: I could be wrong.
0: There's a lot of green thumbs out there, but I think I'm in the lead.
1: Let me just say that I had a buddy of mine who grew up in Africa.
0: Yeah.
1: And they would can, quote unquote, they did some kind of process to where, you know, they would can, when they got the jars and everything, this certain kind of bean mixture and corn and things like that. And this stuff would set forever, and he would can it. And I ate that one night.
0: Didn't go well?
1: Let's just say.
0: Randy, I've got like there's a 2-year shelf life on my canned goods.
1: Oh, no.
0: And I am the biggest germaphobe you've ever seen.
1: Right.
0: I mean, I sterilize and everything. I mean, but then once it hits the 2, like my current salsa batch.
1: Right.
0: I you know, that I'm burning up. I did it 2 summers ago.
1: Sure.
0: No, it's if it doesn't get eaten up by the end of the month, it's going to the chickens.
1: Well,
0: that's the way it's going to go.
1: Remember the guy I told you a while back, the Amish gentleman, we were talking about the pants and the shirts and everything that the Amish wear.
0: I remember. He
1: was talking about canning the other night, and he said that they had went into a barn, and the jar was dated like in the 1800s, late 1800s.
0: Goodness.
1: And said they cracked the seal on it.
0: I'd stay away from that.
1: Well, they said they would not touch it. But when he cracked the seal on it, he said it smelled just as fresh.
0: How about that?
1: And he said, to be honest with you, he goes, I would have tried it if the elders and them wouldn't have said,
0: hey, man,
1: don't do that.
0: Hey, knock on wood, Randy, every daggone jar sealed

0: perfectly.
1: Look at that.
0: And that's rare. Usually
1: you get that pop
0: something goes wrong.
1: Some,
0: yeah, something doesn't go well.
1: Sure.
0: But let me knock on wood. We've got a lot of ground to cover. I'll send you that picture of the eggplant.
1: Yeah, Donald Helms said he got some rain out there this afternoon.
0: Wow.
1: Couldn't remember the last time it felt like this when he got wet out there.
0: Yeah, so. it's packing a punch, and it's out there. It's out there across the region. Everybody be advised. Here's what we're working on in our time together. I mean, Randy, it's like you can set your watch by it. It's like clockwork. Every training camp, it seems like the Washington Commanders or the Washington Redskins, the Washington football team, a player that they really, really need, a player that they have really, really paid is lost.
1: Well, of course.
0: I mean, it's brutal.
1: Right.
0: And I've got the data to back it up, and I want to tell you what that means for the season moving forward. Also in college football, Randy, I want to once again take the pulse of Vegas and see how they now feel. Now that we moved into summer camp or fall camp, whichever you call it, now we've moved into game prep, these practices getting ready for the upcoming season, I want to see if Vegas has changed its mind concerning the ACC or states here in the team. Something interesting caught my attention in the NFL. Speaking of the NFL, we go full steam ahead with preseason action on Thursday night.
1: We do.
0: We've got a nice slate of NFL action. I think I heard somebody say that this past weekend was the last weekend that we'll have without football until late February.
1: Okay.
0: So
1: yeah, I believe so.
0: Beginning this week and full go.
1: Right.
0: We'll have some type of football every week, every weekend, until we get through the Super Bowl.
1: Okay.
0: You got any issue with that?
1: No.
0: I mean, let's go. We're pigskin people
1: around here. Yeah.
0: Matter of fact, our pigskin gets going. I'm showing Friday night. The Washington Commanders will take on the Miami Dolphins right here on WFIR. Catch all your Washington football preseason, in season, postseason. I don't know if Washington's going to be seeing any postseason this year, Randy.
1: Yeah, you never know.
0: I know, man. I'm pulling for them. That's my squad, man.
1: You never know.
0: That's my squad. But, you know, my pro teams, the Washington Commanders and the Pittsburgh Pirates, what's happened to Paul Skeens, man?
1: He's having some issues.
0: Okay.
1: That's fine with me because the Dodgers are getting
0: cheaper. Yeah, we got to do closest to clinching in baseball, too. So we have... Washington Commanders Friday night, and then on Saturday afternoon on our sister station, WPLY, your home for the Carolina Panthers. It's going to be the Panthers and the Buffalo Bills. So away we go, man.
1: Okay.
0: Away we go. You ready for some Bugman trivia, Randy?
1: Ready.
0: Okay. No matter what's bugging you, we've got the we know the problem. We know the problem.
1: Right. Yeah.
0: Something's bugging you.
1: Yep.
0: 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All right, here we go, Coach. I can't believe we're already like moving into mid-August.
1: That's it.
0: We're gonna have the Virginia Cavaliers and NC State in like less than 20 days.
1: That's it.
0: Right here on Wheeler Media.
1: You got it.
0: We're gonna kick it off in Charlottesville. Tony Elliott and the Wahoos and the NC State Wolfpack. Randy, are you sniffing another 11-win season for the Virginia Cavaliers, or will there be a step back?
1: You know, I don't think there will be a step back. I don't know if they'll get to 11, but I could easily see 9 or 10 for them.
0: Okay, all right, let's wait.
1: Okay.
0: Okay, because we had the pigskin insider, Phil Almation. Right. He is just now leaving Charlottesville, okay? And I said, Coach, we're going to give you a day, maybe a day or two, to get your thoughts together.
1: Sure.
0: And then we want a full report from UVA football training camp.
1: Okay.
0: And he says that he saw a lot.
1: Yeah.
0: He saw a lot that he was. And you know what a great evaluator Coach Elmo is. And I cannot wait to hear his update and his report from Charlottesville as he was there for the scrimmage and some practices and meeting with coaches and UVA personnel. So he will be, Randy, if not, I think maybe Wednesday. Let him

0: Okay. Let him get him an opportunity to really get his thoughts together, and then we can pick his brain. So I'll reach out to Coach Almation. So let's go Wednesday, full report, UVA training camp from Charlottesville with the Pigskin Insider presented by the Fish and Pig. Phil Almation coming up on Wednesday. Boy, that gives me something to look forward to right there. Once again, teachers, Fish and Pig, Daleville, it's Teachers Appreciation Day, 20% off. And that's for your dine-in, that's for your carry-out, okay? 20% off the Fish and Pig, Daleville, going on right now through close of a business. Coach Randy, it's Monday, August 10, 2026. What's bouncing around in the big old beautiful brain of Randy's brought to us by Bugman. Coach, number one.
1: 1980.
0: On this day, August 10, 1980, on this day, 1980, Coach.
1: Yep, PGA Championship Men's Golf Oak Hill Country Club. This legend wins his fifth and final PGA Championship by a convincing 7 strokes from Andy Bean.
0: Wow. I guess this is Jack. I guess this is Jack Nicklaus. Let's go Jack Nicklaus, final answer.
1: You would be correct.
0: Yeah, good stuff, Randy. Go ahead, Golden Bear. No, number two, Randy.
1: Two-parter, 1984.
0: Somewhere, Chuck Baker just gave me a little golf clap.
1: You got it.
0: Okay, on this day, 1984.
1: These two young ladies collide during the 3,000 meter at the LA Olympics. This young lady falls. The other one finishes seventh.
0: Okay, I remember my blink is Decker, D-E-C-K-E-R. The other runner, I have no recall. I think it was Mary Decker. I'm going to submit to you, Coach Randy, and I'll ask for leniency, despite the objection of the FedEx driver, our FedEx guy. I'm going to go Mary, I think it's Mary, Mary Decker, final answer.
1: Mary Decker is correct.
0: Okay, very good.
1: I'm going to give you the initials. Because you'll know it probably when I give you the initials.
0: Okay.
1: ZB.
0: ZB. Is this an American runner or what's this, a foreigner? Yeah. We're going to go Zeke Bartkowski.
1: Nope.
0: Zeke never.
1: No.
0: Remember Zeke backing up Bart Starr for the Green Bay Packers? ZB. Let's go. It just popped into my brain because it was such an unusual name. Zola Bud.
1: Final answer?
0: Zola. I think I'm close there.
1: Final?
0: Zola Bud. Bud and Decker. Final answer.
1: You would be correct.
0: Wow.
1: Look at that.
0: I can't believe I pulled that out of my brain from 1984.
1: Yep.
0: How about that?
1: I like that one.
0: Right. Is Facebook giving me a small little golf clap, Randy? That you did have to help a little bit, though. I mean, with the ZB, that wouldn't have popped. If you hadn't have said initial ZB, that wouldn't have popped into my brain.
1: Dr. Curran said Zelda Barkwood. I think that was close, but
0: yeah,
1: really.
0: Hey, Doc Curran,
1: we
0: got to confirm.
1: Okay.
0: He's got some stuff. He's got some stuff. He's working with the kids.
1: Okay,
0: I think he wants to offer. A discount, to help get these kids back to school, make sure the vision's good.
1: Right.
0: So he's just trying to, I think he had to run some stuff by legal, which I respect that. I get that. So anyway, we'll get that nailed down, but hopefully we'll get Doc Curran in. Johnson Curran Optometry.
1: Yep.
0: The official optometrist, Greg Roberts Live. We appreciate those good people very, very much. Coach Randy, so now we're going for perfection, huh?
1: Yep.
0: Number three.
1: 1986.
0: On this day, 1986.
1: This pitcher hits a grand slam to lead the Cardinals to a 5-4 win over the Pirates in St. Louis.
0: Oh, wow. Wow. A Cardinals pitcher in 1986 hits a grand slam to beat the Bucs, to help beat the Bucs.
1: You got it.
0: 1986 Cardinals. 1986 Cardinals. Nothing's popping into my brain. I'm thinking the Brett brother. For some reason, the Brett brother popped into my brain.
1: He was a 20-game winner in 1977.
0: Okay.
1: He's the fourth amongst all Cardinal pitchers in victories with 163.
0: Wow. Forsch, F-O-R-S-C-H. That name pops in. I don't think that's the guy, though. You said he's fourth all-time in Cardinal wins?
1: Yes.
0: I don't think it was Steve Carlton. I think Carlton had moved on to the Phillies. I'm not sure where he was at the time. 86 Cardinals. I'm not seeing anything. It's just not there. Okay, Randy, I'm going to go ahead and settle for Meatloaf. Had a long talk with Hollywood's Restaurant and Bakery.
1: Give me an answer.
0: Let's go.
1: Listen to me. Give me an answer.
0: I am listening to you.
1: Okay, I'm just saying.
0: Let's go. What's the first name I said? Do you remember the first name I said? It was...
1: I don't know.
0: Yeah, I know.
1: But you said the guy was a Cardinals pitcher. Forrest?
0: Yeah.
1: It was a Cardinals pitcher.
0: F-O-R-S-C-A, something like that. I'll go with that guy because I do not know. That guy, final answer.
2: When you're hot, you're hot.
0: No way.
2: When you're not, you're hot.
0: No way.
1: Bob Forrest.
0: Give me to the casino, Randy.
1: Exactly.
0: I'm hot, baby. I'm hot. I'll take it. I'll absolutely take it. All right, Coach, it's your turn. Rolling on golf cars, joke of the day. All this rain. I did a lot of mowing over the weekend at the Redneck Ranch. We got more showers coming at us this evening, tomorrow, moving forward, and a lot more mowing. We're just getting back into mowing season, everybody. Get your mow game right. Go see Jake. Check out a bad boy.
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0: Cowboy. Mo with an attitude.
1: Okay, Randy, I need this on the record.
2: Uh-oh.
1: Okay. Because my Sunday school class, think of this. My Sunday school class is telling me I'm cheating on trivia. In Sunday school.
2: Yes, you are okay. Cheating on trivia.
1: No, I'm not.
2: Okay.
1: Okay. So they're like, Randy gives you these questions before.
2: Oh, no.
1: Okay, so Randy, do I have any idea whatsoever the three questions you're going to ask me before they roll out of your mouth?
2: You do not.
1: Okay, so it's all on the up and up.
2: Correct.
1: Okay, Sunday school class, I will listen to Coach Randy. All right?
2: I will say the only time that we have ever done something like that.
1: I ain't never done anything like that.
2: I'm saying if we have somebody in the studio that has no clue about sports, I will give them the three answers.
1: Oh, do you really?
2: Sometimes just to make it.
1: What a rat. What a dirty rat. You never told me that. No,
2: just so that you think.
1: To try to embarrass me.
2: They're the smartest person.
1: That's scoundrel stuff right there, man.
2: In the world.
1: I can't believe you shared that with me. I shamed you into that talking about Sunday school.
2: But no, I've never given you any inkling of an idea of what we're
1: talking. It's all on the up and up.
2: You got it.
1: Hey, you get it, you get it. You miss it, you miss it.
2: You miss it.
1: There you go.
2: That's it.
1: Coach, you ready for the rolling on golf cars joke of the day?
2: I'm ready.
1: All right, our joke of the day presented by Roanoke Golf Cars. Here's Coach Randy.
2: Did you know that Mick Jagger once tried to become a math teacher, but he didn't last very long?
1: Is he still alive?
2: Yes.
1: Wow. Mick Jagger once tried to become a math teacher, but he did not last very long.
2: Yeah.
1: Did not know that, Randy.
2: Yeah, apparently he couldn't get no stats or fractions. Get it? I can't get no stats or fractions.
1: You're stupidest dude on the planet. You spent all weekend coming up with
2: that's
1: that.
2: That's a good joke. Good Big Jagger joke.
1: He's Randy. I'm Robert. Start us up, Coach Randy. All right, we got a lot of ground to cover. Delighted. Let me just say this. We are grateful you would let two knuckleheads roll along with you in the afternoons. We are well aware you have, boy, do you have options for your info, your entertainment. Thank you. Thank you. Thank you.
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6: 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I'm so proud of the friends and families who maybe don't listen to 94.9, but we're tuning in to listen to the stories of kids here in Roanoke and surrounding areas and kids getting treated at Carilion Children's for battling cancer.
5: Mayor says she thinks the long-term fundraising drive to raise funds for the Carilion Taubman Cancer Center have made people more tuned into the importance of treating pediatric cancer as well and supporting that treatment through the Cure Kids Cancer Radiothon. 35 volunteers in Roanoke took part in the 10th annual Tinker Creek Cleanup. Volunteers spent the morning cleaning trash from roadways, greenways, and Fallon Park, while water crews pulled tires and debris straight from the creek bed. City of Roanoke Stormwater Manager Ian Shaw spoke to WDBJ7 about why the event is important.
7: Looking at Public Works and our stormwater utility, we can only do so much ourselves. So just making, again, the connection with the community, how do we all pitch in and help, you know, whether it's picking up trash, removing debris. Hopefully we're setting a good example where maybe people don't want to litter as much so we don't have this problem going down the road. So it's all part of, all the little things that come together, hopefully, create that clean water legacy that we're shooting for with the city.
5: Shaw said on average they clean up about 4 tons of trash per event and pull around 50 tires from the Roanoke River and Tinker Creek. And torn triceps and impending surgery means Washington Commanders five-time Pro Bowl left tackle Laremy Tunsil will miss the opening of the NFL season and maybe much more time. Head coach Dan Quinn.
8: The on-field portion speaks for itself. This is a great player. The off-field portion is also significant just because of his connection with his teammates and how he interacts with them. So, like I said, on and off the field, this is significant for us. Game on, you run behind a player like that, in the running game and then pass protection.
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9: 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Tonight, partly cloudy and muggy as your overnight lows drop down into the low to mid-70s. Looking ahead toward Tuesday, more clouds build into the region with scattered showers and thunderstorms. Some storms could be on the stronger side, your high 91 degrees.
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10: ABC News, I'm Michelle Franzen. Hostilities between the U.S. and Iran remain centered on the reopening of the Strait of Hormuz. Both Iran and the U.S. now calling for war reparations. The U.S. keeping up pressure on sanctions, too. Here's ABC's Stephen Portnoy.
11: The sense generally we have here is that the administration believes that with economic pressure, Iran will somehow come around. The president put it this way in his interview with Axios yesterday. It will work out. It always works out. He said it's like a chess game. In an interview over the weekend, Vice President Vance pointed to sky-high inflation in Iran as an example of how that pressure is working. But what's so interesting is the change.
10: In Western Colombia, more than 100 have died following today's major earthquake. The U.S. and other countries pledging to send resources and aid. The contiguous U.S. recorded its hottest month on record in July. According to NOAA, last month averaged 76.89 degrees across the lower 48 states. This is ABC News.
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1: Once again, as you move into your evening commute, A severe line of thunderstorms, afternoon thunderstorms moving through the area, through the region. And it looks like the line is kind of right in the Salem area through Roanoke toward Lynchburg, through Bedford, through Lynchburg, into Appomattox, over to Buckingham. And it's heavy, heavy winds. We are already getting pictures sent in to us of trees down in the area. We have one of our listeners, Tim, sent in a tree down in the Daleville area where the winds got up. So everybody be advised. You very well could be already driving in or driving into some severe thunderstorms with high, high winds as you say goodbye to your workday and move into your evening. Everybody be advised and take those necessary precautions. He's Coach Randy Lefkowitz. I'm Greg Roberts, working hard for the good people here in Central Southwestern Virginia. And I tell you, if you're a fan of the Washington NFL franchise, and I've been a long, long, long fan of the Redskins, the football team, the Commanders, more so the Redskins. More recently, the football team and the Commanders, not so much. The Daniel Snyder area, let's go thumbs down. Maybe let's go two thumbs down. Not much to celebrate in there. But I tell you one thing I've learned through the Daniel Snyder area, and I don't want to get too worked up because I want to be optimistic. I want to have hope, okay? Hope springs eternal with the new 2026 NFL season. But every August, it feels just like clockwork. A key player for the Washington franchise is lost for most, if not all, of the season. What is wrong with this franchise? And what is this franchise not doing to keep its players healthy? There is no way one franchise can have this much bad luck. There must be something intrinsic that's going on within the walls where every time you turn around, a key component, a highly paid player that you know you're going to need is no longer available to you. I mean, this is unbelievable. Who was the guy they got from Ohio State, Randy, the big defensive end who like for 2 years you just watched him stand around in street clothes?
2: Oh, what was
1: Chase Young. Unbelievable.
2: Yeah.
1: And then I remember they got Ryan Fitzpatrick. I'm like, yes, finally. Washington's got a quarterback. Is he great? Is he a Hall of Famer? Probably not. But is he better than what they've had in a long, long time? Yeah. Let's go, Ryan. What, he played a first series and then he was done for the year?
2: Yeah.
1: I mean, it goes on and on and on, and everybody knows that Washington is, if not the, one of the most injured teams in the NFL year in, year out, and this is a tough one. You got to have a blindside tackle. You got to have a quarterback. You got to have somebody protecting the quarterback. You got to have a home run receiver. You got to have a defensive end. You got to have somebody coming off the edge who can get after that quarterback. And you got to have somebody who can cover those home run receivers. That's where all the money is in the NFL. Everybody else, you can just plug them in.
2: Yeah.
1: Now, I know that's a bit simplistic, but that's pretty much nailing it, okay?
2: Okay.
1: Washington's highly touted left tackle, Laremy Tunsil, their blindside tackle, their big money tackle, who should be right in his prime, Randy. He's now out with a torn tricep.
2: Okay.

0: Just devastating news for Washington. Absolutely devastating news. Many will tell you he's the best player on this team.
1: Sure.
0: Many will tell you he's one of the top blindside tackles in the NFL. Many will tell you this dude is a veteran that's desperately needed with this young quarterback and this offense that is trying to take steps in the right direction. This is brutal for Washington.
1: Right.
0: And let's keep it real. What do we always talk about around here, Randy, when it comes to football and just about anything? What's the most important ability?
1: Availability. Yeah.
0: Show your butt up and do your job.
1: You got it.
0: That's not just the NFL.
1: Nope.
0: That's any endeavor.
1: Right.
0: Show up, do your job. Well, it's hard to do your job when you can't perform.
1: You got
0: When you're injured. And it just doesn't happen in this franchise. And I don't know. It's why a lot of people are picking Washington to finish last in the division. Just about all the guys you're depending on are coming off injuries. They're already coming off injuries. Look at last season. Quarterback Jaden Daniels. You got to have a guy on the field, man.
1: Sure.
0: That's your money quarterback.
1: Right.
0: He couldn't do it. All last year, leg injuries, knee injuries, hammy injuries. Then finally they're like, okay, you're done, dude. Dislocated elbow.
1: Yeah.
0: And you know what I said since they drafted him, Randy? And I was like, holy cow, what a rookie season he had. But then last year looked more like what I was fearful might happen. Get in the weight room, kid.
1: Right.
0: Get in the weight room. This is the NFL. These are full-grown men. And you know what they like to do to quarterbacks, especially skinny little quarterbacks?
1: Destroy them.
0: plan them.
1: You got it.
0: So Jaden Daniels last year, that's one of your key guys.
1: Okay.
0: Anybody seen Jaden? Oh, yeah, he's over there in street clothes.
1: Yeah.
0: Terry McLaurin, supposedly your money right wide receiver. He gets all this money, a new deal. And then he's over there in street clothes with Jaden Daniels. And then your running back, Austin Ekeler. Man, I like this guy. I mean, when you got to have a play, Randy, when you have to get 2 yards for a first down, this cat will get you 2 yards.
1: You got it.
0: He was available for 2 games last season.
1: Sometimes that happens.
0: 2 games.
1: Yeah.
0: 2 games. And then your money tight end, Zach Ertz. I mean, I just feel like Zach Ertz is always open. And when you throw him the football, he always catches it.
1: Right.
0: Okay? He was gone the last month of the season. And on it goes with Washington. Okay? And now, just to make sure, I'm like, okay, Greg, that's one thing for you to kind of make a casual observation because you're a fan, that all these guys are always hurt. This is one of the most injured teams in the NFL. Okay, do your job. Where is the data to back that up?
1: Right.
0: Well, never has there been more data than all of the metrics we now have. Okay, Randy?
1: Okay.
0: It's a metric-driven society, and that includes sports.
1: Sure.
0: One metric that measures the impact of injury is a metric called total points.
1: Okay.
0: Total points. Total points is a measure of how valuable each player was to his team's ability to either score points or prevent points being scored on you. You got it?
1: I'm with you.
0: All right. So I went and looked at last season, and this is about value.
1: Okay.
0: Most value lost to injury in the 2025 NFL season. You with me, Randy?
1: I'm with you.
0: The Washington Commanders had 222 missed games from players they were depending on who just couldn't make it because of injury.
1: Right.
0: And so the metric of a total points is the Washington Commanders last season missed 230 total points due to injury. Mm. Only the Arizona Cardinals. Only one team was worse. Only one team lost more potential production because of injury last season than the Washington Commanders, and it was Arizona.
1: Okay.
0: Let me go a little bit deeper. Total points. Pretty obvious. Okay? If you're leading in this, total points lost.
1: Right.
0: If you're leading in this category, which Arizona and Washington are.
1: Okay.
0: You probably stunk.
1: Yeah.
0: Well, let me see here. Washington went 5-12. Does that fall into your stink category?
1: It does.
0: And Arizona went 4-13.
1: Yeah.
0: Does that fall into your stink category?
1: It does.
0: Now, on the flip side of that,

0: Let's flip that right on over.
1: Okay.
0: Okay? Teams that keep their players healthy, teams that make sure the players that they're paying to get out and perform and to win games are getting out and performing to win games. Teams that keep their players healthy apparently do pretty well.
1: Okay.
0: What do you think of that correlation? You think, I mean, does that shock anybody? No, it does not.
1: No.
0: Okay, so here's your top five in this metric. These are the teams that keep their players healthy, keep their players on the field. Do you think that leads to winning? Here's your top five.
1: Okay.
0: In at number five, Randy, teams that do a great job of not having everybody injured and standing around on the sideline. Does that lead to winning? The Denver Broncos. They only missed out on 77 points last season. Remember, right. Washington missed out on 230.
1: Sure.
0: Number four, your Dallas Cowboys. They only missed out on 75 points.
1: Okay.
0: Number three, well, tied for three, was Seattle.
1: Right.
0: They only missed out on 75. And then the L.A. Rams only missed out on 70 points. And number one, the New England Patriots only missed out on 59 points last season.
1: Look at that.
0: How did those teams do? Let's go back to number five, the Denver Broncos.
1: Okay.
0: 14-3.
1: Yep.
0: Rolling until what? Until what happened, Randy? Until what occurred?
1: Bo Nix got
0: injury.
1: Hurt. Yep.
0: Bo Nix got hurt.
1: Yep.
0: And that was that. The Dallas Cowboys. Well, if they could play some defense.
1: That's it. Yeah.
0: But Dallas, bit of an outlier. They went 7-9.
1: Sure.
0: But then your top three in this metric. Just stay healthy.
1: Okay.
0: Just keep your guys healthy. You know, the number one ability is availability.
1: Right.
0: Seattle was third best in this category. They went 14-3. Oh, who won the Super Bowl, Randy?
1: Seattle.
0: Oh, Seattle did.
1: Yeah.
0: The L.A. Rams were second best in this category, staying healthy, and does
1: right.
0: that lead to winning? Oh, the Rams went 12-5, made the NFC title game, lost to Seattle. They were one game away from going to the what, Randy?
1: The Super Bowl.
0: Uh-huh. And then the team that finished number one in this category, the New England Patriots. Oh, remind me, Randy, who won the AFC and went to the Super Bowl out of the AFC? The New England Patriots.
1: There you go.
0: So this metric and connecting these dots,
1: yeah,
0: it's right there.
1: Yep.
0: It's right there. Stay away from injury.
1: Sure.
0: And you got a chance to get it done because
1: right.
0: you're going to put your guys on the field.
1: Yep.
0: Keep your players healthy. Keep your key players healthy. And look at what happens. And that's why I've been screaming about protecting Jaden Daniels.
1: Right.
0: Okay? This is football. This is contact. You are dead meat if you do not have a quarterback pretty much at all levels in the game of football. It all starts at that position and then works out from there. Protect it. And when Washington plays Miami this Friday night right here on WFIR, it's 7 o'clock. It's 6 o'clock when we say, and now that's it. Have a great weekend. We're turning it over to the Washington Commanders. Preseason
1: right.
0: game coming up tonight against, Liberty quarterback Malik Willis.
1: Malik Willis.
0: Go,
1: yeah.
0: Malik. Coming up tonight, Friday night. This is when we get to Friday.
1: Right.
0: The Washington Commanders and the Miami Dolphins. That's coming up next. And when we do that, if Jaden Daniels gets out on that field, I'd be very, very happy if they fired Dan Quinn immediately on the spot.
1: I don't think you mess with Jaden Daniels until game
0: if
1: one.
0: Jaden Daniels,
1: you know.
0: If anybody's coming anywhere near Jaden Daniels coming off of the injury plague season he had last year, then I would submit to you, fire Dan Quinn on the spot. If you
1: yep.
0: see Jaden Daniels take a single snap this preseason, fire Dan Quinn on the spot.
1: You got it.
0: Coach Randy, of course, that's my opinion. I could be wrong.
1: Well, here's the thing. And like you said, it's different back in the day. You know, back in the day, your quarterbacks were what? 6'4", 6'3", 245 pounds. A lot of these quarterbacks aren't like that anymore.
0: Wait a minute. Sonny Jurgensen looks a lot like I look. Had a nice Joe on him.
1: Right, exactly.
0: Nice belly, but he could sling it.
1: But, you know, a lot of these quarterbacks now are .195.
0: You're talking about how slight.
1: How slight
0: and how
1: fragile
0: Jaden Daniels
1: yes.
0: looks. Yeah. And I told you, I was up. Remember I told you about being up at Philadelphia Eagles
1: right.
0: mini camp?
1: Sure.
0: And so at the time, I had some good buddies in the Eagles organization.
1: Okay.
0: And we went up to catch the Pirates and the Phillies in Philadelphia. Right. So we're up there, and I called over. I said, hey, man, we're in town. You guys want to go over and catch some baseball? And they were like, no, we've got too much going on with mini camps. And at the time, Randy, Eugene Chung, okay. Out of Virginia Tech, was the offensive line coach. Joe Peduzzi was in charge. He was the head trainer.
1: Sure.
0: And then Keith Gray.
1: Okay.
0: Was in charge of Eagle strength and conditioning.
1: Right.
0: And we were like, hey, you guys want to go? Come on, catch up with us. Let's go catch some baseball. And they were like, hey, why don't you come over? Why don't you come over? It'd be good to see you. Why don't you come over and have lunch? You know, let you look around. I'm like, okay, that sounds great. I'd love
1: right.
0: it. So we go over to catch up and visit with those guys a little bit. And then in the Eagles NFL training facility, there is a 24/7 quote. They call it like a training room, but it's just no matter what time of day, you can come in there for refueling, to get food, to get hydrated. It's just like a big buffet that's sure. out for these guys. So if the defensive line, if your meeting ends at 10 o'clock, come on in, eat, make sure you're taking care of your body. So anyway, when we were sitting in there, the quarterbacks. Broke out of their meeting,
1: okay,
0: and they were coming into the lunchroom. And at the time, on the Eagles roster, two of the quarterbacks were Sam Bradford,
1: sure.
0: and Tim Tebow.
1: Okay.
0: Well, I'd never been around either live,
1: right?
0: Okay, and I remember as they walked into the room, I'm like, "Holy smokes!"
1: Sure.
0: I mean, Sam Bradford looked like a toothpick walking into the room,
1: right?
0: Tim Tebow looked like a thoroughbred.
1: Yeah.
0: Okay, guess who stayed hurt just about all the time they were in the NFL? Sam Bradford.
1: Yeah.
0: Guess who was never hurt?
1: Tebow.
0: Tim Tebow.
1: Right.
0: And he
1: sure.
0: should have been a tight end, okay? But the point being, and that's why when I look at Jaden Daniels, I keep thinking about Sam Bradford and the way and how slight and how slender and how he just didn't have muscle mass, okay?
1: No.
0: And that's why I'm like, Jaden, get in the weight room, son. Get in the weight room. I keep thinking about Sam Bradford.
1: Yeah, last year at the start of preseason, Desmond Watson out of Tampa Bay, 464-pound lineman. And that's a big boy. Bryce Young, 204 pounds. You think if Bryce Young gets hooked up with Desmond,
0: that's what I mean.
1: And Desmond falls on him?
0: That's what I mean.
1: That's a lot of weight slamming down on a slender body.
0: And them defensive guys, you know what they want to do to quarterbacks?
1: Yes.
0: Knock them out of the game.
1: You got it.
0: You got to protect yourself.
1: But that's a lot of weight to stop somebody.
0: Oh, man. So there you go. Washington, blindside tackle.
1: Yeah.
0: No telling if or when he'll make it back. Wow, we're already up against the second hour.
1: We are.
0: Hang on, everybody. We'll be right back.
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3: From ABC News, I'm Michelle Franzen. More than 100 people are confirmed dead in western Colombia following a major earthquake. Rescue operations underway in the city of Cali, where 20 buildings have collapsed. ABC's Lama Hassan has more.
4: Posting on social media, the governor of Choco region, where the epicenter of the quake is, she says that there are injuries and severe damage to some buildings, adding that they are now concerned about aftershocks. And of course, don't forget that this comes after those recent deadly twin earthquakes that hit neighboring Venezuela that has killed more than 6,100 people.
3: Talks between the U.S. and Iran remain stalled over the Strait of Hormuz. Iran demanding the U.S. lift the naval blockade and pay reparations. President Trump now saying that Iran should pay for decades of terrorist acts. President Trump signing an executive order recommending childhood vaccine schedules for the measles, mumps, and rubella, also known as MMR, to be split in three separate shots. The president expressing claims, he says, over autism concerns. ABC News medical contributor Dr. Darian Sutton says leading medical groups are pushing back on the risks.
5: The American Academy of Pediatrics has stated that giving routine vaccinations simultaneously is safe and effective, and the adverse events, as well as the negative side effects, essentially, from these vaccinations is comparable to giving them separately. So that inherently helps you to understand that giving a vaccination separately does not provide additional benefit to a patient, does not provide additional safety to a patient.
3: More than 100 wildfires burning across the U.S. ABC News meteorologist Samara Theodore.
6: From Bakersfield to Redding, California, right on up to Idaho Falls into the Texas Panhandle, we have single-digit humidity and gust up to 40 miles per hour. That is a recipe for wildfires. The smoke from these fires is going to diminish the air quality for places like Spokane, Walla Walla, Boise, Denver.
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8: I'm Gene Rano in the WFIR News Center. Our top local story this hour, Virginia Attorney General Jay Jones was in Roanoke today holding a public safety roundtable with local law enforcement agencies, Roanoke City officials, and private organizations with a focus on reducing gun violence and intervention programs that help young people avoid that path forward.
9: You see the commitment to people in this community from these actors, whether they're government folks, whether they're nonprofits, whether they're volunteers. And that, I think, is the most encouraging thing. You have a tremendous amount of people in the community who care and who are here giving their time to try to combat this problem together. What works here in Roanoke may not work elsewhere, but there are pieces of this puzzle that we can take and maybe scale in other communities.
8: Jones also visited Crayon Clinic's Violent Injury Recovery and Support Program to learn how the hospital-based staff helps survivors of gun violence, stabbings, and assault regain their health. Elsewhere, one of the Commonwealth's congressional representatives is introducing a bill to combat the birth tourism industry. More from WFR's Clark Palmer.
10: The End Birthright Citizenship for Territories Act, put forward by Salem area U.S. Congressman Morgan Griffith, calls for birthright citizenship to be reserved for those in the territories born to U.S. citizens and legal permanent residents only. Griffith tells the John Fredericks Radio Show this bill is needed to crack down on birthright citizenship in the territories and combat foreign nationals who, he says, are exploiting loopholes in our citizenship laws to take advantage of U.S. general

0: Prosody.
1: The Chinese are sending folks over there. They're getting their child American citizenship, U.S. citizenship, and then they're taking them back to China, raising them as Chinese nationals. But now they're entitled to all the benefits of being a U.S. citizen, voting in U.S. elections when they turn of age.
0: This bill comes after the Supreme Court ruled that children born in the United States to aliens who enter the country illegally have automatic access to constitutional protections as granted by the Citizenship Clause of the 14th Amendment. Clark Palmer, WFIR News.
2: And Luke was number one after taking four or five games at home versus the first-place Fayetteville Woodpeckers. The Salem Ridgejacks sit atop the Carolina League's Northern Division by a half game. Heading into this week's action, Leighton Finley was the winning pitcher in the game on Saturday.
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4: From WDBJ 7, I'm meteorologist Leo Hurstbrunner on WFIR. Tonight, partly cloudy and muggy as your overnight lows drop down into the low to mid-70s. Looking ahead toward Tuesday, more clouds build into the region with scattered showers and thunderstorms. Some storms could be on the stronger side, your high 91 degrees.
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2: 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The Yaks just flexed on Fayetteville, taking 4-5 from the Woodpeckers, moving into first place in the North Division. 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The 18-year-old Dominican is red hot. Over the last month and a half, Andujar leads the Carolina League, batting a sizzling 350 with 6 long balls and 23 runs driven in. The Ridge Yaks hit the road this week at Delmarva. Keep the postseason push rolling, Salem. 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

0: to Greg Roberts Live. Great having you with us. And we mean that. We know you got options, and we appreciate you letting us hang with you. He's Randy Lovewich. I'm Greg Roberts on a Monday as we start moving into mid-August. It is pigskin season. And it looks like on Wednesday, we'll have our pigskin insider, Phil Almation. He spent the weekend with the Virginia Cavaliers. I can't wait to pick his brain to see what he's seeing at Tony Elliott's camp in Charlottesville. Coach Elmo, presented by the Fish and Pig in Daleville. Oh, and you teachers, until close of business, this is your day as you get back to the grind, looking out for our students and just being great assets in our community. It is Teachers Appreciation Day and night at the Fish and Pig in Daleville. 20% off everything. Well, you can, not alcohol, because that's against, but any right. and everything that you can get 20% off. They're going to give you 20% off. And that's at the Fish and Pig in Daleville. They don't want to break any laws. So be sure to call. That's good for carry out. That's good for dine in. All you teachers, remember right now, if you're thinking, yep, I'm going to swing by the Fish and Pig and take advantage of that 20% off. I want to start the second hour. Let's go to college football. And once again, I look forward to having Elmo on our Hollywood's hotline on Wednesday for an update on what he saw, what he gathered in Charlottesville over the weekend. That'll be outstanding. Randy, I was thinking earlier, has anything changed? Because now, you know, camp's been open for a smidge, and Vegas is always on top of it. An injury here, an injury there, a little bit of a news item. Can change things.
1: Okay.
0: And we are now less than 20 days away from kicking off college football here at Wheeler Media.
1: Right.
0: We're going to go August 29, man.
1: Sure.
0: Our college football partners are Virginia Tech right here on WFIR, UVA on sister station WPLY Fox Sports, and Coach Steinspring and the Roanoke College Maroons on the Rock Channel.
1: Right.
0: Okay. And I'm very proud of that. I'm very proud of that because we always talk about, hey, if it's something we think our listeners are into, we want it on our air. We want to be talking about it. And those are three entities we think our listeners are into. So it all gets going, Randy, for real, on Saturday, August 29, WPLY, from Charlottesville, NC State at UVA. Let's go, man. Let's right out of the gate.
1: Yeah.
0: So I wanted to see if Vegas has changed any win totals. So I pulled up today's betting numbers. You ready for this?
1: I'm ready.
0: So far, nothing has changed in the Atlantic Coast Conference.
1: Okay.
0: The Sharps in Vegas still think Mario Cristobal and the Miami Hurricanes will be the class of this league.
1: Right.
0: They have Miami over under on regular season wins 10.5. That's strong.
1: Okay. It is.
0: That's strong. And when you go across the landscape of college football and you're finding where Vegas is assigning 10.5 wins to a team, that tells you Vegas is like, this is a playoff team.
1: Sure.
0: Coming right out of the gate.
1: Right.
0: So right now, Vegas says the team to watch, the prohibitive favorite to win it all in the ACC, will be the Miami Hurricanes.
1: Okay. And
0: the over-under. And if you're not all that familiar with betting, there are 12 games in the regular season.
1: Right.
0: And Vegas is allowing you to place a bet, and the number for Miami is 10.5. And you're like, well, that's odd. How can you win 10.5 games? You can't. That's just a betting number. Okay. Now, you can win 11, and that would be over the 10.5. And you can win 12, and that would be over the 10.5.
1: Right.
0: Or you could win 10. Or less, and that would be under the 10.5. So now you see what's going on.
1: Sure.
0: So if you think Miami will win 10 games or less, you bet the under.
1: Okay.
0: If you think Miami will win 11 or 12 games, you bet the over.
1: Right.
0: Okay. So when you look at the Vegas over-unders, right now the top three teams, according to Vegas, they have Miami at 10.5. They have SMU at 8.

0: 8.5 wins, and Louisville at 8.5 wins as well. Okay. So according to Vegas, those are your top three teams coming into the ACC football season.
1: Right.
0: Closer to home. Vegas has Tony Elliott and the Virginia Cavaliers, who just, I mean, out of nowhere, and that's where we are in college football.
1: We can get picks quick.
0: I mean, what, Virginia once again has got like

0: and a half wins by Vegas.
1: Okay.
0: And right out of the gate, look who we get. The Wolfpack at the Cavaliers.
1: Yeah.
0: Vegas thinks this is a pretty evenly matched game. I think the last time we looked, Virginia was like a five and a half point favorite.
1: It's a 5.5 point line on the game right now. And we've said from the beginning, look, this will tell you. You have games at the beginning of the season you feel like will tell you what you have. Virginia, NC State, they start with a game that tells you what you have.
0: Okay, now wait a minute. Don't get too crazy now.
1: No. But I'm saying.
0: I mean, because you know, things are different now.
1: Right.
0: I mean, this is, it might take a while for things to gel. Tony Elliott has a lot of new faces.
1: I get that.
0: You know, maybe you know, you last year, you just felt everything broke UVA's way.
1: Sure.
0: And you need that.
1: You need that.
0: And also, you know, you work hard to make things break your way.
1: But if I sit there right now with you and say, okay, Virginia Tech, VMI, who wins that ballgame?
0: Well, you would think just simply due to scholarship, level of talent, money in the program, that Virginia Tech should overmatch VMI.
1: Right, and Tech's second game is what, Wofford?
0: ODU, I think.
1: Okay, yeah. Virginia Tech, ODU.
0: Now that one, ODU is going to be coming into Blacksburg to do what they've been doing to the Hokies recently and put a thumping on Virginia Tech.
1: Right.
0: So now, do I think that Virginia Tech will prevail over VMI? Yes, I do.
1: Okay.
0: Can I say the same about Virginia Tech prevailing over ODU? Absolutely not.
1: But do you have a sense that Tech may come into this game a little bit?
0: Not until I see them against VMI.
1: Okay. When they get to that third game, Virginia Tech versus Maryland, I feel that's the game that we will get a sense of what Virginia Tech truly has.
0: Yeah. Virginia Tech, they've got to find a way to go 2-1 in the first three.
1: Correct.
0: They have to find a way to be 2-1 after the first three, at least.
1: With Virginia starting against NC State, ACC, both teams are projected to finish 7-5, 8-5, right in that middle there. I think this is a game that tells you what both of these two teams have starting
0: the season. Oh, it's certainly an indicator.
1: Yeah,
0: but
1: no.
0: I mean, it wasn't that long ago I watched Frank Beamer and Virginia Tech go to D.C. and lose to Cincinnati, come home, lose to JMU, started the season 0-2. Everybody said, this is a disaster.
1: Right.
0: And then they reeled off 10 straight wins and won the ACC.
1: No.
0: Didn't turn out to be that much of a disaster.
1: It was not a disaster, but you're just looking for that start of the season to go, okay, this is what we're working with. This is what we have. And I think Virginia in that NC State game, they start a little quicker.
0: That's fair.
1: Yeah.
0: Randy. Because right now, we all are. Okay.
1: Sure.
0: What does Virginia have in this transfer quarterback from Missouri? Last year,
1: we
0: were really confident. We had a lot of tape on Chandler Morris.
1: We did.
0: And we got exactly what we thought we were going to get, a very productive, quality quarterback. This guy, I don't know. I'm waiting to hear what Elmo says on Wednesday. And then already we're talking about what's Virginia have at tailback. You know, I've said all along, I don't know what's going on, but if Peyton Lewis isn't the starting tailback at Virginia by halftime of the NC State game, then I don't know. I don't trust my football instincts. I'm waiting to see what Elmo has to say about what's going on at tailback. So there are a lot of questions. There are a lot of things that are going to, you know, you're going to have to see how these dudes perform when the lights are on. That's why I'm saying don't get too crazy one way or the other in terms of, you know, if you win it, it doesn't mean you're going to the college football playoffs. And if you lose it, it doesn't mean your season is going to stink.
1: No, it just shows you what you have, you know,
0: to start with.
1: Because right now, the only indicators we have are scrimmages and practices.
0: Hey, this kid right now who transferred in from Pitt.
1: Yeah.
0: That kid wants to play quarterback in Charlottesville.
1: He does.
0: That kid's not letting up.
1: No.
0: Okay, but right now, the Missouri kid, you know, you kind of pencil him in at QB1.
1: Right.
0: But if he goes out against NC State, lays an egg, Tony Elliott's going to be like, hey.
1: Eli, can we have a conversation?
0: Get in here, Pitt transfer.
1: Yeah.
0: Let's roll.
1: Can we have a conversation? But the Middlebrook kid. That right now, running back, I think what
0: they said coming into camp, running back number one.
1: Well, I think what they're seeing right now, and from what I've heard, is Peyton Lewis is taking a little time learning the system.
0: That could be
1: learning the schemes. Where Middlebrook has picked it up, And that

0: I think why.
1: Here's what I'm telling you.
0: Okay. Right.
1: Middlebrook, 5'9".
0: No, I get it.
1: 5'9", tough kid.
0: I get it, sure.
1: 5'9", this is Power Four major college football.
0: Right.
1: Okay, this is no longer Middle Tennessee.
0: No, I get it.
1: Okay?
0: Yeah.
1: No longer Middle Tennessee.
0: Right.
1: All right? Hey, this might go on, like Elmo said, this guy might go on to win a gold jacket and go into the Pro Football Hall of Fame.
0: Right.
1: Okay? Peyton Lewis, 6'1", 200-plus.
0: Yeah.
1: Peyton Lewis looks like what a Division I power conference tailback needs to look like.
0: No doubt in my mind.
1: Okay, maybe he's not all doesn't have all of that quote instincts.
0: Right.
1: Maybe he's more of a stiff, straight up, runner. But once he gets daylight, he can cook.
0: Sure.
1: He can cook. You're going to have a tough time tracking him down.
0: Right.
1: I'm going to say it again. I don't know what's going on. I don't know if it's motivational factors going on. They're trying to push Peyton Lewis along a little bit.
0: Sure.
1: But I'm going to be, if by halftime, if Peyton Lewis isn't the starting tailback for the Virginia Cavaliers, okay, I'll be shocked. Now, Coach Almation said the other transfer nobody's talking about, the Solomon Beebe kid from Alabama Birmingham, he's not dog meat.
0: Right.
1: So when Coach Elmo comes on Wednesday, and these are all things we got to find out. This game won. That's right. Why I'm telling you, don't get all set in stone anything, Randy, until the end of September.
0: Let these
1: clubs get three or four games under their belt before you start making any hard, fast determinations.
0: No, the only thing I'm saying is I feel like the Maryland game for Tech and I feel like the NC State game will kind of give us an understanding.
1: That's fair.
0: You know, at where we're at the beginning the season.
1: Yeah.
0: VMI, very good team at VMI.
1: Nobody has more respect for VMI men and women of VMI. Nobody.
0: It's all fun and games until somebody get busted in the mouth.
1: But it is what it is.
0: But it is what it is. And you know that you're sitting here as Virginia Tech, you're going, you should beat these guys.
1: Well, Vegas has Tech as a 51.5-point favorite over VMI.
0: And that's dropped, hasn't it? Wasn't it 55 the other day?
1: May have been.
0: So now I think they're dropping that because 55 points is a lot of points.
1: Yes.
0: Especially VMI.
1: Yes.
0: Because VMI could run off a couple of plays on you. And
1: if you're James Franklin, you know the deal.
0: Yeah.
1: You get a 3-score lead. Hey, man. You want everybody to get some game time.
0: Yep.
1: You don't want to open yourself up to injury. James Franklin, this isn't his first rodeo. No. He knows what he's doing.
0: No, but I'm curious to see where we land with all of this and just how they are. Like you said, week three, week four.
1: There you go.
0: Let's see where
1: then
0: they're at.
1: Then you can start really making some hard evaluations.
0: Then you can see what you really have.
1: All right, so Virginia.
0: Okay.
1: Vegas still 7.5 wins for the Wahoos.
0: Yep.
1: Virginia Tech, 6.5.
0: Okay.
1: And then some other notables out of the ACC. Wow. Florida State, 5.5 wins.
0: I think Vegas doesn't know what Florida State has. Florida State has let everybody down, the last 2 years?
1: There is no confidence.
0: 3 years, there's no confidence
1: there. Vegas is saying no confidence in the Seminoles.
0: And somebody will sit there and say, hey, we went out and got this quarterback. Well, the last couple quarterbacks they've got have let them down.
1: Been duds.
0: Yeah, so you're hesitant on Florida State going, put your money on them.
1: And Mike Norvell's dead man walking. Let me tell you,
0: if he is still around by midseason and they're having a losing record, he should be gone
1: And somebody else who could be dead man walking.
0: Yes.
1: Bill Belichick, North Carolina. Vegas has UNC. Win total, 4.5.
0: Right.
1: Wait a minute. Did you hear what I said?
0: I heard it.
1: 4.5.
0: Yeah.
1: Do you think the powers that be and the alumni of North Carolina, the Tar Heels, do you think they hired Bill Parcells thinking they were going to go 4-8 in year one, and then Vegas was saying in year two, probably 4 wins again?
0: No, I get it.
1: Do you think that's why they're paying Bill Belichick all that money in Chapel Hill?
0: No.
1: This guy, it could be a grease fire down there, Randy.
0: Yeah. Did you see Adam Vinatieri?
1: Hall of Fame over the weekend.
0: At the Hall of Fame over the weekend.
1: It was Larry Fitzgerald, Luke Kuechly, Adam Vinatieri, Drew Brees, and Roger Craig.
0: Yeah, Adam Vinatieri got up and he said, he was put into the Hall of Fame as a kicker

0: He went in.
1: Good for him.
0: He went in under what? Clutch. The Colts, I think.
2: Clutch. Oh, did he?
0: I think he went
2: for
0: in
2: the
0: under
2: Patriots
0: Colts.
2: And the Colts.
0: Yeah, I think he went in under the Colts.
2: You mean as a? You mean
0: as a player?
2: He went in as a Colt.
0: Yeah.
2: Oh wow.
0: So I think he did. I want to make sure of that because you know you have to pick a team you go in. And he said, you know, one of the men that I wanted to be here was Peyton Manning, and the other was Bill Belichick because he was the greatest coach I ever played for. And he goes, look, I thought it was all because of training camp had already started that he wasn't here. But the truth was he was judging his girlfriend's cheerleading competition. And so he could, and I'm I'm like, wow.
2: He said that?
0: Yeah.
2: In his enshrinement speech?
0: In his enshrinement speech. And I'm
2: on
0: like,
2: stage at the Pro Bowl?
0: Yes. I'm like, wow. Did you just take a shot at his 20-year-old girlfriend?
2: That's a daggone stagger into the ribs.
0: Wow.
2: I mean, a dagger into the rib cage.
0: Yeah.
2: Oh, wow.
0: Oh, wow.
2: I'm he said he couldn't be here because he's judging his girlfriend's
0: cheerleading competition.
2: Oh, Adam. I had a little hot sauce on it right there,
0: a little
2: there,
0: bit
2: Randy.
0: Of a hot sauce.
2: Oh, my goodness. Okay, so, Randy, so the ACC Big Three, according to Vegas, remains Miami, 10.5 wins, and then SMU and Louisville, 8.5, okay?
0: Yes.
2: Now, UVA gets one of the Big Three.
0: Okay.
2: UVA will go to SMU in mid-October.
0: Right.
2: But UVA avoids Miami and avoids Louisville. Hey, schedule falls how it falls.
0: Look, Indiana got two good years out of it.
2: It falls how it falls.
0: You got it.
2: And then Virginia Tech will get two of the Big Three. The Hokies will go to SMU, and the Hokies will go to Miami. The Hokies do not play Louisville. So neither Virginia nor Virginia Tech will get Louisville coming up this football season. All right, I want to continue on, okay?
0: Okay.
2: I want to continue on as we are now approaching mid-August, less than 20 days away from the season getting underway. And I want to take a look at some of these Vegas projections. Also, I want to remind you that although we're moving into mid-August, boy, we're still going to have a lot of heat to deal with.
0: You got it.
2: It's just going to happen. I don't even think we were getting into the dog days of August yet, have
0: Not
2: we?
0: Yet.
2: Okay. You're going to need that HVAC doing what you need that HVAC to do. 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
9: He understands.
8: He's getting his listings
9: out there.
8: You got
9: it, yes.
8: Good stuff, Randy. Okay, so I said this in the segment. If Vegas has you listed at 10 wins or more, Vegas thinks you are absolutely college football playoff bound.
9: Yes.
8: You think that's fair, Randy?
9: That's fair.
8: All right. So I want to pick your brain and off the top of your head, okay?
9: Okay.
8: I went and looked at the other power conferences.
9: Right.
8: And I wanted to see who else Vegas has. Like right now in the ACC, Miami is listed at 10.5 wins.
9: Sure.
8: So they think Miami's going to be flexing all over college football this fall, especially in the ACC.
9: Right.
8: Where are the other 10 wins or 10-plus wins across college football?
9: Okay.
8: All right, so let's start in the Big Ten. Who do you think Vegas has listed at 10 or more wins and over-under for the upcoming season?
9: Not sure. Who do you think?
8: Kurt Cignetti in Indiana. They don't see Indiana letting up. Indiana is listed at 10.5 wins to bet over under.
9: The season gets a little harder for them. Those first two seasons was kind of like a gift for the, from the gods. Well,

0: Well, they avoided some heavyweights.
1: They avoided some heavyweights.
0: And again, the schedule falls how it falls.
1: Yes, that's it. So be careful where Indiana's concerned, because I feel like that may be an
0: I'm not going to underestimate
1: Okay, no, no.
0: I mean, I don't know if I'm going to bet Indiana to win 11 games.
1: That's what I'm saying.
0: Because they got a big bullseye on their back now.
1: Yeah, you feel like that might be an under.
0: Yeah. Yes.
1: Yeah.
0: But it's I can't believe we're talking. This is football. This isn't Bobby Knight and Indiana basketball.
1: No,
0: this is football.
1: Football.
0: And Vegas has them at 10.5 wins.
1: Big boy football.
0: Also in the Big Ten, Randy, Oregon at 10.5.
1: Now, Oregon, you've got to watch out for, because you keep hearing everybody saying that Oregon is a team to watch this year.
0: I mean, but the quarterback, don't we hear that?
1: We hear it every year.
0: Over the last 20 years.
1: We hear it every year.
0: And then the Ducks, they kind of let you down when it matters.
1: But for me, it's an under.
0: I tell you what I'm hearing.
1: Okay.
0: Okay, or what I'm not hearing.
1: Right.
0: Big Ten.
1: Yeah.
0: Ohio State's not listed at 10.5.
1: No.
0: Michigan isn't listed at 10.5.
1: No.
0: What in the world?
1: Yeah.
0: Okay. Big 12. Does Vegas have any Big 12 teams listed at 10 or more wins over under?
1: There was one, wasn't it?
0: Yeah.
1: Who is it?
0: Texas Tech.
1: Texas Tech. There you go.
0: The Red Raiders.
1: You know, even with Texas Tech, I know that they've been good here the last couple of years.
0: Why is that, Randy?
1: It's all about the
0: money. It's all about the NIL.
1: Exactly.
0: Who's got money now, Randy?
1: Texas Tech
0: got that money.
1: But I don't feel like they're a 10.5 win team there.
0: Yeah, it's going to be interesting, isn't it? Okay. And then SEC.
1: Okay.
0: SEC. Who do you think Vegas has listed at 10 wins or more to bet over under in the SEC?
1: Is this Texas or one of those guys?
0: Randy, nobody.
1: Really?
0: Well,
1: okay.
0: That league beats up on each other.
1: Does.
0: You know how that is. That's a gauntlet, man.
1: They go after their young.
0: Their top two, they have Georgia at 9.5.
1: Okay.
0: And the Texas Longhorns at 9.5.
1: Okay.
0: Okay. And then I took a look at the state.
1: Right.
0: And right now, Vegas has Billy Napier, year one, in the James Madison Dukes out of the Sun Belt. JMU at 8.5. So they are projecting a good year for the Dukes.
1: Right.
0: They are projecting a bounce back for Jamie Chadwell and the Liberty Flames in Conference USA. Vegas has Liberty at 8.5 wins.
1: Really? Okay.
0: They are projecting a bit of a drop-off from the 11-win season last year for Tony Elliott.
1: Right.
0: And the Hoos, as discussed, UVA 7.5 wins.
1: Okay.
0: And then when you asked me about ODU rolling in to take on James Franklin and the Virginia Tech Hokies, and I was like, oof, that one's got you a little nervous, because Ricky Ronnie and ODU, they overachieve. They absolutely overachieve to the credit of Coach Ronnie. They just do.
1: And usually something happens. You know, we saw it a couple of years ago with the high snap. We saw it a couple of years ago with the fake field goal.
0: Or they show up some quarterback you've never heard of, and he looks like a Heisman Trophy candidate.
1: You got it. Somehow it just works down there with them when they get everything going. They get a couple games,
0: Randy, they good, good athletes. You look at just the eyeball test. You look at ODU in their uniforms, you're like, man, these dudes are put together, man.
1: And some of the kids ended up, up at Virginia Tech? One of their main receiver.
0: Oh, that was a while back.
1: But I'm just saying, one of their main receivers, and he got hurt, but he come from down there up here.
0: ODU is at 7.5 wins.
1: Yeah.
0: They're out of the Sun Belt.
1: Okay.
0: And then of the Big Five, Vegas thinks Virginia Tech will win the fewest of the Big Five. They have Virginia Tech again at 6.5. Year one, James Franklin era.
1: Here's my two bets. If I had to make bets right now, I'll give you three. I like Virginia over the 7.5. I like them at 8 this year. And I like Tech over the 6.5. I like them 7 or 8 wins this year. Don't be surprised with Chadwell going through the sickness and the illness and everything he was going through down there last year if Liberty doesn't bounce back to get you to a point where you can take them over the win totals. Because I think that illness that he's been suffering with, and he's saying now that it's all taken care of and he's got it,
0: good.
1: He could be back at full strength and back where his mind needs to be.
0: And I'll never underestimate Coach Ronnie and ODU.
1: No.
0: Not going to do it. Just not going
1: to
0: do it.
1: And here's the thing. If Napier can get down to JMU and just realize JMU's good, Don't overthink
0: it. It's kind of in the bricks, isn't
1: it? It's in the bricks. Don't overthink it.
0: They're just good.
1: Don't try to rewrite it. Just let JMU be JMU because guess what? All these other coaches have figured out they're good.
0: To my amazement, and I still, in the history of James Madison football, they have never had a losing head football coach.
1: No. That's what I'm saying.
0: Every guy who's ever put the whistle around his neck as head football coach at James Madison, they have never had, and I'm talking about overall, after their 3, 4, 5, 7, 9 years is up, they have an overall, at least not a non-losing record, okay?
1: Correct.
0: The majority of them have put together winning records overall during their tenure at James Madison. Where else have you ever heard of that?
1: It just it doesn't happen.
0: And that's why we say it's just in the bricks, man.
1: Right.
0: You just go there and you win.
1: Yeah.
0: That's what JMU football does.
1: Don't reinvent the wheel at JMU. Just go up there, let them play Duke's football, and guess what? You'll be a winning coach when you leave out of there. We watched it with Chesney. We watched it with, you know,
0: Napier Cignetti. Can springboard. If Napier turns in three good seasons up there, Randy, he's right. He's once again a hot commodity.
1: You got it.
0: I'm telling you.
1: Sure.
0: He's a hot commodity.
1: There's no doubt in my mind.
0: All right. So that's kind of taking the current pulse of what Vegas is saying as we get toward mid-August.
1: Sure.
0: And I just, it's just going to be a fun, fun fall.
1: Yeah.
0: And you know, Vegas is only proving that it could be a fun, fun fall because right now, Virginia fans have to be optimistic coming off of last year. Virginia Tech fans are absolutely optimistic with the infusion of energy and new leadership with James Franklin.
1: Right.
0: The Hokies are ready to kick it off right here on September 5 against VMI on WFIR. Liberty, like you said, they're expecting Coach Chadwell to bounce back.
1: Yeah, his health issues, evidently, they're saying may be over. So
0: remember how much money we made on Old Dominion last year?
1: Oh, yeah.
0: Remember, it was like every week Vegas just had not caught up to ODU, and we were on it. Like ODU was, I don't know, sometimes you felt like they were like a three-touchdown dog, and you and I would laugh at each other.
1: Yep.
0: We would be like, we're loading up on Old Dominion. Yeah. Vegas,
1: they don't realize what they have.
0: Yeah, they just don't know what's going on with ODU. And I think we did it. Can you look up last year, ODU at Indiana? Remember we jumped on that? Indiana was like a 24-point favorite. And we were like, hey, man, yeah, we think Indiana's going to beat Old Dominion. They're not going to beat Old Dominion by 25 points. Remember, Randy?
1: Right.
0: What was that final score last year? When was it last year or the year when ODU went to Indiana?
1: It was the year before. It was 27-14 at the end.
0: That was the final
1: score? That was the final score. They beat them by 13, and they had them by, like, what, 27-28 points in Vegas.
0: Yes. And remember, we just laughed, and we were like, hey, man, when is Vegas going to catch up to Ricky Ronnie and Old Dominion? We made more good money off Old Dominion.
1: Yeah,
0: because every week, Vegas just had no clue what was going on with ODU.
1: Not at all.
0: We paid attention.
1: We paid attention,
0: and it was winner Bojangles dinner.
1: Well, what was it a couple of years ago when they said that Mendenhall would only win what 1.5 games?
0: Oh man, where was he? New Mexico
1: State. Somewhere.
0: Everybody went like 6 or 7.
1: Yeah, everybody was like, "What?"
0: I'm like, "Hold up." I mean, we loaded up.
1: Right.
0: Like, it was like, he was like 1.5 wins. And we were like, we did a double take, like, wait, Bronco Mendenhall?
1: Yeah.
0: You don't think he'll find a way to win 2 games?
1: Right.
0: And we jumped
1: ended up
0: on
1: winning
0: that.
1: 6 games.
0: Yeah.
1: Yeah.
0: Yes, he did.
1: So,
0: and it could have been more. He had he suffered a late loss.
1: Sure.
0: So there's good stuff in there. But anyway, the point I wanted to make is we wrap up this dinner break is, you know, right now in the state of Virginia, when you're talking about our Division I schools, you know, JMU, they're like, hey, Billy Napier and Vegas, Vegas has us at 8.5 wins. And Liberty fans are like, hey, man, Vegas thinks we're going to bounce back.
1: Yeah.
0: They got us at 8.5 wins. UVA, Randy, I think I agree with you. If this Missouri transfer or the Pitt transfer can settle in and give you a repeat of what Chandler Morris brought to Charlottesville last season, and why not?
1: That's
0: why not? You feel good about the Cavs putting some wins on the board.
1: Yeah.
0: You got to feel good about James Franklin. I mean –

0: I don't know, man. You just feel like you're in competent hands,
1: right,
0: with James Franklin.
1: Sure.
0: And then you know how I feel about Ricky Ronnie and ODU. They are going to overachieve.
1: That's it.
0: Every season you feel like ODU with Ricky Ronnie, they overachieve.
1: How many seasons do you give Franklin if this just doesn't gel?
0: Oh.
1: Is this a three-season deal?
0: Oh, absolutely.
1: Okay.
0: I mean, there won't be any heat on him.
1: Right.
0: For, yeah, year three.
1: Okay.
0: You know, year three. And it would really, I mean, the first 2 years would really, Randy, have to show signs of, like,
1: right,
0: distress. And, you know, it would have to be like, okay, this Franklin guy, he's in over his head.
1: Yeah.
0: He, you know, and that's not going to happen.
1: No, because you felt like Tony Elliott got a few lifelines. And understand how
0: and
1: I say lifeline, and for good reason.
0: Gosh, what that program went through.
1: He went through COVID.
0: He went through some guy murdering his players.
1: Yeah,
0: oh my
1: and it was
0: gosh.
1: Like, you just felt like Tony Elliott got a little bit of an extension.
0: That was just like unfair,
1: yeah.
0: Man.
1: And it's
0: in,
1: come
0: in
1: back
0: every,
1: around
0: in
1: to
0: every
1: him.
0: Category.
1: Yeah.
0: Yeah. Okay. So let me make sure we get everybody squared away. So, Randy, we get it going August 29th. Yep. NC State at UVA.
1: Yes.
0: 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And then on September 5, Saturday night, September 5, we get Virginia Tech going right here on WFIR. The VMI Keynets roll down 81 to take on VPI. And that, again, September 5, Saturday night, right here on WFIR. And then don't forget, we also are your source for Brian Steinspring in Roanoke College Maroons football.
1: Yeah.
0: We got the A-team together for that. Justin Dittmore, Chuck Baker, Randy Lefwich. So let me get this straight. You got, on Friday nights, you guys will be doing your thing on the Haley Toyota High School Football Game of the Week.
1: Yes.
0: And then you flip it around on Saturdays. You'll be doing your thing on Roanoke College Maroons football on the Rock Channel Wheeler Media.
1: Yeah, I want to remind people, too, Saturday, August 29th, it's Roanoke College Fan Appreciation Day.
0: Ooh, what you got going for that?
1: From 10 a.m. until 12:30 over at Salem Stadium. Admission's free. You can come in. You can meet the Roanoke College football team, the cheer team, the marching band. You can grab photos and autographs and then stick around and watch practice and a scripted scrimmage.
0: Yeah, good.
1: So you can do
0: that.
1: Get a little workout? Yep, get a little workout.
0: What time is that?
1: This is 10 a.m. until 12:30.
0: That's perfect.
1: It's August 29th.
0: Then go enjoy your Saturday and
1: yes.
0: Then turn on the Virginia Cavaliers. What is that a 3 o'clock game? UVA-NC State. I keep, for some reason, I know it's like it's an odd kickoff time, and of course TV's going to dictate.
1: Right.
0: I know the Hokies go at 7:30 on September 5. When do the Cavs go?
1: 3:30.
0: Yeah. 3:30. That's
1: yep.
0: Stuck in my brain. I'm like, man, that's a little bit odd.
1: Right.
0: But, Randy, you know who dictates these start times?
1: No, I'm with
0: television.
1: You. Television.
0: So you can go enjoy Fan Appreciation Day with the Roanoke College Maroons.
1: You got it.
0: And then go get you a little bit of a late lunch.
1: Sure.
0: And then get home and get the Virginia Cavaliers and NC State.
1: You got it.
0: All right.
1: Yeah. Don't forget, go by Sports Haven if you need your Roanoke College gear. For your Fan Appreciation Day, you can have the players
0: Absolutely.
1: Sign your schedule.
0: Robin will get you geared up
1: you
0: for all
1: it.
0: These teams.
1: Yeah.
0: Every one of these teams. Matter of fact, I got to go meet with Robin. We're trying to get some stuff done. So, Randy, okay, just tell me again. For Roanoke College Fan Appreciation Day, where is that going down?
1: Salem Stadium.
0: Okay, Salem Stadium.
1: Yep, August 29th, 10 a.m. to 12:30 p.m. Admission is free. Meet the Roanoke College football team, cheer team, marching band, grab photos, autographs. This will also be when they take the big photo for the year.
0: Team picture.
1: So team picture. Yep.
0: Okay. Randy.
1: Look at that.
0: This is so exciting, Randy.
1: Yeah.
0: I mean, for a college football geek, and I am, even with all this NIL and transfer portal, and I mean, still, Randy, there is just something about college football. I love it.
1: Sure.
0: I mean, I love it. And the more they get their arms around it, like this 5 for 5.
1: You got it.
0: And then eventually there's going to be some type of salary cap.
1: I mean,
0: eventually there has to be some structure.
1: Yeah.
0: It's coming.
1: Sure.
0: I mean, it's felt weird. It's felt like the wild, wild west. But eventually, I think the cooler, smarter

0: edge will prevail, and we'll get to a more structured college football experience. That's right. It's got to come, Rand.
1: Yeah, it's
0: got to come.
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0: 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The Ridge Yaks hit the road this week at Delmarva. 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
1: Look at that.
0: Come on, son.
1: You got it.
0: Wednesday night, kids eat free.
1: Yes.
0: Thursday night, half price catfish. The Fish and Pig, Daleville. Sounds good, doesn't it?
1: Good stuff.
0: I want to go over, Randy, as we're starting, our time is winding down, but I got enough time to pick your brain here as the NFL preseason,
1: We got going with the Hall of Fame game, the Carolina Panthers.
8: Okay.
1: A part of the programming here at Wheeler Media. That was an outstanding preseason game.
8: Turned out to be a shootout.
1: Man.
8: Yeah.
1: That was very entertaining.
8: Yep.
1: Panthers and Cardinals, that was good stuff. Okay. So this Thursday night, I want you to tell me which of these preseason games you think you are most likely to consume. You ready?
8: Okay.
1: And you got a pretty good list to choose from. At 7 o'clock, two games will kick off at 7 o'clock on Thursday night. The Detroit Lions and the Cincinnati Bengals.
8: Okay.
1: And the Pittsburgh Steelers hosting the Green Bay Packers. That's interesting.
8: That is.
1: Because wait a minute. Steelers head coach is Mike McCarthy.
8: Yep.
1: And Mike McCarthy also was a head coach at one point at the Green Bay Packers.
8: Yeah.
1: All right. At 7:30, Randy, the Indianapolis Colts will be at the New England Patriots.
8: Okay.
1: A lot of drama going on up there with Coach Vrabel. Go ahead, player. Come on, man. That's not
8: really.
1: That's not nice.
8: Really.
1: 8 o'clock Thursday night. The Raiders are taking on the Cardinals. Ooh, you think we get to see the Heisman Trophy winner?
8: I'm hoping. They're saying right now that he is making a pretty good run for the starting.
1: Well, I know that rookie for Arizona looked good. Yeah. Carson Beck looked good last week. Also at 8 o'clock, Coach Harbaugh and the Chargers will be battling the Texans. And then at 9 o'clock Thursday night, the San Francisco 49ers, a lot of drama going on in San Francisco.
8: Yeah.
1: Get the Tennessee Titans. Let me do it one more time, Randy. Lions at the Bengals, Packers at the Steelers, Patriots hosting the Colts, Cards go to the Raiders, Texans get the Chargers, and the Niners and the Titans. You got one game is kind of jumping off the page.
8: You know, that Raiders game, I want to see if Mendoza is the, you know, if they get him out there and let him, you know, play a little bit and see how he adapts to the NFL game. And,
1: got no problem with that.
8: Yeah, right now they're saying that he is making kind of a little run towards maybe becoming the starter.
1: Something's up. Now they're not showing old Kirk Cousins a lot of respect out there.
8: Not at all.
1: I mean, aren't they? They kind of bumping him around.
8: They're kind of bumping him around right now.
1: You don't do that to your starting quarterback.
8: It's a lot of money sitting on the bench if his kid beats him out.
1: And then you don't want to rush the Mendoza kid. Yeah, you don't want to rush him.
8: Hey, but if he's the guy and he can play from start, let him do it.
1: Randy, outstanding show as always. You do such a good job. Nice, clean radio here at Greg Roberts Live. 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

0: Weather every 30 minutes on WFIR. Tonight has a chance of showers and thunderstorms, staying mostly cloudy with a low around 72. Chance for showers on Tuesday, mostly sunny and hot with a high near 92. Tuesday night has a chance of showers, partly cloudy with a low around 71. And a slight chance of showers on Wednesday, becoming sunny and hot with a high near 92. 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
1: Blanche was sworn in by Emil Bove, judge on the powerful Third Circuit Court of Appeals, who just 2 years ago served as Blanche's co-counsel defending Donald Trump across three criminal cases. Blanche and Bove both took top jobs in the Justice Department after Trump won re-election. Blanche now has the role of the country's top law enforcement officer after being narrowly confirmed in a 50-49 vote Saturday morning. Blanche has been serving in the role in an acting capacity since April after his predecessor, Pam Bondi, was fired. Peter Harlambous, ABC News.

0: Normal is broken, common sense is weird. 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From the Ramsey Network and the Fairwinds Credit Union Studio, this is The Ramsey Show. I'm Dave Ramsey, your host. Jade Washall, Ramsey personality, number one best-selling author, is my co-host today. The phone number is 888-825-5225. The call is free, and some say the advice is worth exactly what you pay for it. Nick is with us in Philadelphia. Hey, Nick, what's up?
1: Hey, Dave, I'm just, I have a couple questions concerning how to get out of debt.
0: Okay.
1: So I am a sanitation worker. I make roughly $75,000 a year. I just got married about 2 months ago.
0: Congratulations.
1: Thank you. Our combined is, she makes anywhere from 20 to 25, so close to around 95,000.
0: Okay.
1: I am currently in $41,000 in debt across personal loans, credit cards, and a car loan.
0: Okay. How much of it's car?
1: Car, I'm halfway paying off my car. It's about 15 and a half almost.
0: Okay. And what's the rest of it again?
1: 21 of it is personal loans and 5 of it is credit card.
0: Okay. What kind of personal loans? Just at the bank?
1: When she got pregnant a couple years ago, it was a really quick thing. We had to move out quickly and I had to cover the maternity leave and all that stuff. So I took out a quick little $6,000 loan so I could be secure after we moved into our apartment and just have the money to help her. Mm-hmm. And then what I started doing is racking up personal loans because I was stupid with my money.
0: Okay.
1: And would get in credit card debt, need to take out another one.
0: Gotcha.
1: And then I took out one to get her engagement ring.
0: So what happened the other day that stopped you from, and you said, I got to call Dave and Jade and we got to change. What happened?
1: I'm living paycheck to paycheck and something ain't working.
0: Yeah.
1: And it doesn't make sense to me. This should not be happening.
0: You're a good man. You're a good man. Thank you for calling. You are why we're here, brother.
2: Mm-hmm.
0: Okay. So, how old is the baby now? Two?
1: She'll be two on Friday.
0: Okay. What does your wife do and why does she not work full time?
1: She works 4 days a week. She is a
0: makes a dollar an hour.
2: Wow. Yeah, that's a lot of time working and not a whole lot of money being made. What's the type of work?
1: She's a dog trainer. She makes, it's based on commission. She can make anywhere between 20 to 25 a year.
0: Is she not working as much as you said?
2: Mm-hmm. I almost wonder if she could dog train on her own and make more money and set her own clients and set her own pay. Because she'd probably, here's the thing, she'd probably do more money in less time doing that freelance. And she could probably make that a side hustle and get another job.
0: Ooh.
1: Yeah, I mean, I'm also looking to get back into, I am a delivery driver, so I work on get cash under the books, although I haven't been doing that for the past 2 months because I had issues in the summertime slowed up, so they let me go for a couple months.
2: Why are they paying you off the books? Why can't you have a job where you're paid above board?
1: I don't know any pizza shop I've ever delivered at. They've always paid under the books.
0: Okay. All right. So here, one part of the equation, the reason we're poking at that, is the income part. The other part is the outgo part. Okay. So we're gonna get up above this problem because what happens is when you get down in the weeds, you get lost. And it becomes overwhelming and really, really scary and chaotic. And that's kind of the way you were feeling right before you called us. So what I want to do is I want to get in the drone and I want to get up above the weeds. I want to get up above this situation and say, okay, there's two parts, income and outgo. You and your wife sit down tonight and start talking seriously about what we can do to add to your good $75,000 job that is reasonable with a two-year-old in the house. What can she do to double, triple, quadruple her income? What kind of side hustle can you have that has integrity to it and that doesn't get you in some kind of a bind later and that is steady? Sounds like these guys come and go. And then on the outgo side, we're just going to sit down and say, all right, gang, we're two grown-ups with a baby. Game on. Because that's why you called. Game on. And we're going to say beans and rice, rice and beans. No eating out unless you can't see the inside of a restaurant unless you work there.
2: Do you have a budget, Nick?
1: No, not really.
2: Okay. Though there we go.
0: Let's start with that.
2: We need that. That's the foundation.
0: We're going to start with an every dollar budget. Jade?
2: Yeah, we'll give it to you. We'll make sure the phone screener picks up and gives you that. But here's the thing. You've got to do it tonight with your wife. You both sit down. You fill in the numbers. You make sure you're both in agreement on how we're going to spend our money. And that's it. That's how you do this going forward. And the biggest number to look for when you plug in all your numbers, Nick, because the goal is to go through and think of all the things you might spend money on. And at the top, it's either going to be in the red or it's going to be in the green. Whatever is in the green is your extra margin. That's what goes to your smallest debt. Okay, after you make minimum payments on everything, whatever is green, that number goes towards the smallest debt. We're going to do them smallest to largest, and that's how you guys are going to work this out.
0: Yeah, list the debts.
1: Yeah, I actually just wiped away a good $500-$600 of credit card debt.
2: Okay, through, good. Do you have any money saved?
1: Wedding gifts.
2: Do you have any money saved?
1: We have the remaining of our wedding.
2: Okay.
1: Wedding gifts.
2: Which is how much?
1: Wedding gifts, but I want to say around $5,000.
2: Okay, good to know. So here's what I would do.
0: Get rid of all your credit cards tonight. Pay them all off and chop them up. That's your wedding gift.
2: Ooh, I like that.
0: You became credit card debt free. And if I gave you a wedding gift and you were a sharp young couple and you had a new baby and you told me that that's what you did with your wedding money, I would be very proud of you. That's what I would want to do with it. Hang on.
2: I think we're he just blew his mind.
0: we're going to put you to action, man.
2: That's right.
0: What you've been doing, sitting on the sidelines and letting all this crap happen to you, and now you're about to happen to it. That's what's going to get. It's called proactive. And it's one of the 7 habits of highly effective people, according to Mr. Covey, Dr. Stephen Covey. And so check it out. You happen to things instead of things happening to you. Most people in America, Nick, are right where you are right now. Broke, chaotic, disorganized, because all these banks and car companies are more than willing to happen to you.
2: Mm-hmm.
0: Their job is to screw you. And they are better at your job, at their job of screwing you than you are at keeping that from happening. So not today. Today it changes. Nick's a dad. Nick's a husband. And we're going to get on it. We're going to get grown-up land. No eating out, no vacations, no buying, nothing until we get this debt cleaned up. Because if you didn't have any payments and you had 2 good, solid jobs, y'all be making some serious money.
2: Oh, yeah.
0: And that's where you're headed. You're going to be in a position. Think about what it'd be like, Nick, if you had no payments. Holy. That's what's going to happen if you do what we teach you to do. And we're going to show you how. It's possible. Hang on. We'll pick up and get you signed up for every dollar. It's our gift to you. Oh, there's another wedding gift.

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0: Candy is with us in Philadelphia. Hi, Candy. How are you?
8: Hi, good. Thank you for taking my call.
0: Sure. What's up?
8: My husband and I are 53. We have no debt. We have a fully funded six-month emergency fund. Our investments were contributing to 15%. Most is in a traditional, and some is in the 401k through his work, which is a traditional.
0: Way to go.
8: We have a house fund. It's almost $250,000. A year ago, we sold our home that we raised the kids in. We're basically empty nesters. We decided to rent for the past year just to see where our youngest ended up. But we're looking to move to Northern Virginia, which is a pricey area. At this point, I'm just concerned about being my age and I'm going to have to take a somewhat of a mortgage, obviously 15 year. How do you feel about, like, I'm hoping it would only be about 200 or so.
0: What's your household
8: income?
0: I
8: feel like we're a little 205.
9: How much of the 250, didn't you say you had 250,000 saved?
8: Yeah.
0: Yeah, but you're going to Northern Virginia and you're thinking you're going to spend 450.
8: Yeah, I know.
0: Is that what you said?
8: I know it's probably nearly.
0: No, I mean, 450 in Northern Virginia is not much. Yeah, it's not.
9: So you would put half down?
8: We're looking on the outskirts.
0: Yeah,
8: we're looking to put half down.
9: Okay.
0: Yeah. 250 down, take out a 200 mortgage. Is that the plan?

0: That's what I want to ask you
1: yeah,
0: about.
1: And your household income is what?
0: I was hoping 205.
1: Okay. And you're how old?
0: We are 53.
1: Okay.
0: So I'm worried about being behind in retirement investments. That's my concern right now.
1: How much is in the 401ks?
0: The traditional has 585,000 and the 401k has about 24. But they're both traditional. So should I open a Roth with the extra that I put in?
1: If your company offers a Roth 401k, I would switch my contributions to that. Did you say 5-3 or 6-3 years old?
0: With the traditional?
1: How old are you, 53 or 63?
0: Oh, we're 53. 5, sorry. 5-3.
1: Okay, my hearing. Yeah. I'm sorry. All right, so 53. So you got plenty of time. Okay, so you've got $600,000 plus. It'll be $1.2 million when you're 60. It'll be 2.4 when you're 70 if you're invested in good mutual funds, and that's if you don't add anything to it. So you're fine on retirement. You're doing fine. You keep adding to it.
0: Okay.
1: You're going to have millions of dollars at retirement, and you're going to have the house paid off. You're going to pay it off how quickly if you take out $200,000, making $200,000. You guys have done a great job of diligence and excellence so far. So I'm going to guess 4 or 5 years you got this thing paid off. Does that sound right?
0: I could easily put a lot towards it. Yeah,
2: yeah. Every month. You'd easily be able to double the payment every month if you wanted to, or more.
0: Yeah, totally.
1: Yeah, yeah.
0: Okay.
1: It doesn't. You're not setting yourself back in net worth. You're increasing your net worth because the house is going to go up in value and the debt's going to go down. So if you took out a $200,000 loan on a car, and the debt went down slightly, and the car went down in half, then you'd be setting yourself back. But a house is going up in value. So you're not setting yourself back. What you are setting yourself back in is cash flow, because you're going to have to dump some on this mortgage to get rid of it. But that's not setting yourself back. It's going to actually cause you to accelerate faster, especially when you get it paid off.
0: Oh, okay.
1: Yeah. I would do this. I would do this plan. I'd put it on a 15-year fixed rate or a 10-year fixed rate, one of the two, and I'd pay it off in 4 or 5.
2: Totally reasonable. Okay.
0: Yeah, absolutely. I could do that.
1: Yeah, you're going to be fine,
0: okay,
1: Candy.
0: That's awesome.
1: The good news is with people like you that if you just are smart enough to ask the question, you're already on the way.
2: Right.
1: And you're already dialed in. You've got everything else dialed in perfectly the way we teach.
0: Okay, great.
1: 15% going into income, 15% going into retirement today, $250 sitting in an investment account from the last house that sold. You've got an emergency fund in addition to that. You've got no consumer debt, no debt at all today.
2: Mm-hmm.
1: And you're going to make this move to be with family. This is why you work, to be near family.
2: Absolutely.
1: Good for you. Well done. Well done. And then the mandate is that little turkey has grandkids. If you move to Northern Virginia for that little turkey needs to have grandkids. That's your job, little turkey. The number of my friends and my age group that are following kids, they're following grandkids around the country moving from places they've lived for 40 years is amazing to me.
2: You'd probably do the same thing if you had to.
1: Sharon would, and then I'd have to go with her. That's how it works, yeah. Dave just doesn't want to move.
2: Dave loves Tennessee, that's all right.
1: Dave loves Tennessee. God bless America. Elijah's in Indiana. Hey, Elijah, what's up?
3: Hey, Dave, how you doing?
1: Better than I deserve. How can we help?
3: Yeah, so my boss put me on the Ramsey plan just a few weeks ago, so I've been reading the books, using the app, all that good stuff. But just the other day, I went back and used my credit card, so I can I'll explain why I did that.
1: Forgive me, Father, for I've sinned.
3: Indeed, yeah. So there was some paint on my sink, and I didn't want to gouge the surface with a metal scraper, so I found my credit card actually works really well.
2: That's funny.
1: Oh.
2: Okay. Well played.
1: You got us. Okay. You reeled us in. We're hooked.
3: Yeah.
1: There was some frost on the windshield.
3: Yeah. All right. Well, so I do have a question, and it's about money gifts. So in a situation where a friend or a family member gifts you money for like a specific purpose, should you just use the money for that specific purpose, or is it kind of disrespectful or dishonorable to instead just throw that money at debt and try and get out of baby step two?
2: I don't think it's dishonorable or disrespectful. It would be one thing if they said, here's some money for you to, we do a family vacation and here's the money for you to go on the vacation with us, right? That feels a little different than just happy birthday. Here's a couple of hundred or however much money cash.
1: How much was the gift and what was it for and who was it?
3: So my fiance's parents gifted us $5,000 to help cover wedding costs.
2: Oh.
1: Okay. So they're paying for the wedding.
3: In part, yeah.
2: They wanted to just chip in.
1: So how much were you planning on spending on the wedding?
3: We had a $10,000, $15,000 sort of window that we wanted to stay in.
1: That's more than $5,000, so where's the problem?
3: The problem is I've sort of paid for a lot of things myself, and like we could use that money to make the wedding like a little nicer.
1: Wait a minute.
3: And
1: so the wedding budget, you had already covered some of it, and they refunded you.
2: That's a good way to look at it.
3: Yeah, I guess that's one way to look at it, yeah.
1: Well, if we had a $15,000 wedding budget, and they put in $5,000, and I've already paid $12,000, I'm pulling my $2,000 out.
2: It's a refund.
1: Yeah. I mean, that's fine.
3: Okay.
1: Nothing wrong with that
2: now,
1: at all.
2: Now, did they give it saying
1: you have
2: 10
1: to spend
2: to 15
1: this on top
2: is
1: of
2: not
1: what
2: enough?
1: You've already done? Was that specific?
3: Sorry?
2: Did they say 10 to 15 is not enough? We think you need a nicer wedding. Here's $5,000
3: more. Well, they just, like, love helping and being involved with the wedding, and they felt like they weren't doing enough. So they're just like, here, like, have some more money.
2: Oh.
1: Wait a minute. That sounds like code for your fiance was whining that she wanted something she didn't have yet in the wedding. So mommy gave her some money.
3: We were cutting corners. Yeah.
2: So what does your fiance think
1: you
2: about this money?
1: In every wedding. Otherwise, they're 400 grand.
2: Yeah. When you said to your fiance, hey, I'd like to use this money to pay off some debt, what was her response to that?
3: I haven't asked her yet. but she
2: no.
1: Okay.
2: Let's pretend this call never happened.
3: Done that first.
1: All right. Let's stop. Let's go through a couple of possible scenarios, and then you go work it out in the real world, okay? Scenario number one is that you guys are in agreement. We're going to spend $15,000, and you've already prepaid some of it, and you're going to refund yourself for the $5,000. That's perfectly fine. I don't think that's what happened. Scenario number two is your fiance was whining to her mother because she wanted a better XYZ for the wedding. So her mother said, oh, I'll give you some money to do that. Well, now you got to deal with your fiance, not your mother-in-law. You better get some clarity on communication here, brother. Dave Ramsey here. For more than 30 years of talking to folks on the air, I can tell you that most people are broke. Not because they don't make enough money, but because they don't have a plan. Money comes in, money goes out, and they still got nothing to show for it. Listen, you work too hard to be broke. And if you don't tell your money where to go, you'll always wonder where it went. 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
6: ABC News. I'm Stephanie Officer. President Trump at a White House event today asked to ballpark when the Strait of Hormuz would reopen.
7: The only one that has control of the Strait of Hormuz right now is the United States Navy. We have a blockade that's been infallible. It's a steel wall. And we let people in that we want to let in, and those people come in, and they've been coming in and they're going out. So it's actually open now.
6: Severe storms moving from the Midwest to the Northeast. More than 67 million Americans are on alert for storm systems that spawned possible tornadoes in Illinois. ABC News meteorologist Samara Theodore.
8: From Bakersfield, Redding, California, right on up to Idaho Falls into the Texas Panhandle, we have single-digit humidity and gust up to 40 miles per hour. That is a recipe for wildfires. The smoke from these fires is going to diminish the air quality for places like Spokane, Walla Walla, Boise, Denver.
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9: Weather every 30 minutes on WFIR. Tonight has a chance of showers and thunderstorms, staying mostly cloudy with a low around 72. Chance for showers on Tuesday, mostly sunny and hot, with a high near 92. Tuesday night has a chance of showers, partly cloudy, with a low around 71. And a slight chance of showers on Wednesday, becoming sunny and hot, with a high near 92. Weather every 30 minutes on News Talk, WFIR 107.3 FM. 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
1: Brianne? I don't know how you say this. Brianne?
18: Yes.
1: Is it Brianne?
18: Yes.
1: Hi, how are you? I'm Dave. Good to meet you. Welcome.
18: Yeah,
1: from Indianapolis. What's up, Brianne?
18: Yeah, so I just had a quick question. A little bit of a background to my question is I am a 20-year-old college student that currently has no debt. I have almost a $1,500 emergency fund

0: and I am someone that's also trying to get better at budgeting. My question is, what advice do you have for somebody that is looking for somebody who is on the same track for a life partner? Is it too much to ask of a guy to have an emergency fund, to have no unnecessary debt, to be able to budget? And then how do I explain that to people who think I'm just being too picky when all I want to do is be able to be smart financially?
1: I love this question. I love that you're thinking about this. Is there somebody that you're seeing now, or there's nobody in the picture right now?
0: Well, about 3 months ago, I just ended a relationship that was a bad idea emotionally, mentally, and financially.
1: Okay. So
2: to restructure.
1: What I'd be looking for, more so than dollar amounts, I'd be looking for someone who has the same financial philosophy as me. And is working towards the same goals as me. And we might be at different points along that path, and that's okay. But if we see eye to eye on money and just the basic philosophy of money and debt and spending and wealth, that's a really, really good sign. That being said, I'm not interviewing every guy I go on a date with. I'm not interviewing them on the first date, right?
0: Mm-hmm.
1: Because there's also opportunity for people to evolve. And so I'm looking for the things that show this person is interested in personal growth. This person is interested in growing and getting better, not necessarily changing towards me, but getting better.
0: Yeah, because the relationship I just got out of, there was no sense of knowing how to do a budget, unnecessary purchases for a vehicle, and just multiple, I don't know, what we call red flags.
2: Sure, yeah.
1: Yeah, and that's fine.
0: And is it too much, is it unrealistic to have some financial expectations for
2: I don't know if financial expectations are the question. It's not what we would recommend that you say, okay, you have to have a $10,000 in emergency fund and be doing a monthly budget. Let me see your budget or you're not available. No, that's not that you're not eligible. No, that's not what I would say. I would not tell my own kids to do that, and I did not. And I'm freaking Dave Ramsey, okay? So my kids were taught to look for someone, like Jade said, that's into personal growth. They have character. They have some maturity. Because a lot of times financial irresponsibility, just complete irresponsibility, is just tied to immaturity. It's like a four-year-old in the cereal aisle. I'm keeping my four-year-old grandson, taking him to the fair, and he has a complete meltdown if I don't give him what he wants. That did not happen, by the way, but it would be like dating that person, right? And so give me what I want. I want it, and I get it. I'm going to go into debt, and I'll get whatever I want, and I don't need to. And you just hear this kind of pattern in their emotional or lack in their emotional maturity or lack of it. And so maybe they don't have an emergency fund. Maybe they didn't come from the exact same background you came from, but they're going somewhere, and you can see that, and you believe that. That's what I'm looking for more than let me see your budget and let me see the balance on your emergency fund account.
1: I agree. That's very good.
2: You know, and because you can get a budget and an emergency fund in about 20 minutes.
1: That's right. And I also want to say this, because this is just part of, I think, dating people and meeting that person, is you have to go on dates to get to know that person. You're not going to be able to avoid getting to know someone and liking someone, and then maybe they don't meet the standards, and so there's a little bit of heartbreak. Sometimes you can't avoid that, and that's just part of finding that person. So this is not something that you can figure out the prerequisite and save yourself from it on the first date, if that makes sense. You have to go through the process a little bit, and that's just
2: It's been so long ago, I forgot. So
1: you got Dave, I'm not gonna
2: No, really. I mean, I've been married 45 years. All I remember is I chased her till she caught me. That's all I remember.
1: Yeah.
2: So oh my gosh. Tommy's in Dallas. What's up, Tommy? How are you?
3: Very good. Very good, thank you.
2: How can we help?
3: I have a question. I'm an 84-year-old man. I'm still working. I have an office that I have other people run for me, so I don't have to do a lot of work. But I have recently gone through a divorce, and I'm looking at trying to recover. And I have a good income, and I have some debt. And I, my question is, which comes first? Should I pay off the debt and then stack some money away for retirement? Or
2: how much debt do you have?
3: I have $20,760 in debt.
2: And what is your income?
3: $278,944.
2: Well, it seems like that you could pay off that $20,000 fairly quickly, couldn't you?
3: I could.
2: You probably have the money in the account right now to pay it off.
3: I do.
2: Okay. So if you paid, if it's me and I paid it off, it would give me peace. I'm solving for peace.
3: Yes.
2: I mean, I don't think we're working with a 30-year time horizon here that you're going to go build wealth. You're 85.
3: No.
2: I'm 65. Yeah. I don't think I'm working with a 30-year time horizon. All right? So, you know, I'm making decisions today on what give me peace or what influences and helps my family tree that I want to change. So long-term with the kids, grandkids, that kind of stuff. So how long were you married?
3: 20 years.
2: Wow.
1: Oh, man.
2: So you got married at 65 to that lady, and at 85, y'all get divorced. That's wild, man.
3: It is.
1: What's in your nest egg?
3: Not much. I have about $100,000.
1: That's it?
3: Mm-hmm.
2: How much do you have in savings?
3: 50.
2: Okay. All right. Well, what was the $20,000 in debt?
3: That was a credit card for $3,600, a car to $13,000, and a personal loan for $4,100.
2: Wow.
1: So when you are not going into this office at all, will you continue to rent it? Is it something that you still own that you'll continue to make income off of after you retire?
3: I continue to make income as long as I'm in the picture. As when I step away, walk away, the income ends. So I'm hanging on as long as I can.
2: Yeah. Well, what I would do then is hang on as long as I can. I'd write a check today and pay off the $20,000, and I would not borrow another dime the rest of my life. And then I would start setting some money aside, adding to that 100, which gives me the ability to step away. The bigger that number, that 100 number becomes, the easier it is to step away when you want to.
1: Yeah, that office rental, is that a building that you own that you can sell?
2: He's going into the business.
1: Okay.
3: It's a business. I own a business.
2: Yeah. When he goes to the office, it's going to the business. Going to the business. Yeah. All right. And so, yeah, that's what I would do. I would build the emergency fund. And then, you know, but, and she makes a point, when you step away, is there not some way to sell your ownership rights at that point also to someone? They ought to be worth something if you're making $270,000 out of it. Mm-hmm. So, I don't know how you're structured or what you've got there, but that's a good question to go with it. First thing I do is pay off the debt. Second thing I do is start stacking cash in a good investment and adding to that 100. While you're making 270, that's pretty easy to do. And third thing I do is assess if there's anything in that business that, and we don't know that because we weren't talking to you long enough, that you can sell and make money on.

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4: Fox News, I'm Deborah Valentine. During today's renaming of Joint Base Charleston to Joint Base Lindsey Graham in honor of the late Senator, War Secretary Pete Hegseth credits Graham for helping the Trump administration rebuild the military.
5: You are lethal and you are ready, and because of you, America's enemies are on notice.
4: Graham's sister, newly appointed Senator Darlene Graham, faces a crowded field in Tuesday's GOP South Carolina primary. Washington Governor Bob Ferguson announcing he is asking the Trump administration for a major disaster declaration due to wildfire devastation.
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4: At least 10,000 acres and more than 900 homes near Spokane, Washington have been affected. The death toll from today's 7.4 magnitude earthquake in western Colombia stands at least 111 people. 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
9: 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Hey, Skyler, what's up?
10: Hey, Dave, how's it going, man?
9: Better than I deserve. How can I help?
10: Yes, sir. I am 19 years old. I have an eight-month-old daughter and a fiance. I'm making about $10,000 to $11,000 a month consistently for the last 8 months.
9: Doing what?
10: My question for you today is pressure washing and exterior window cleaning.
9: Wow. By yourself?
10: Yes, sir. Fully by myself. I've thought about hiring technicians. I'm trying to go as long as I can without hiring people. But my question for you is, how do I get out of debt at 19? With the money I'm making, my problem is I don't feel like we're seeing the money that I'm bringing in. I have about $58,000 in debt

0: that is from two cars, $1,600 in credit cards, and a $3,500 personal loan.
1: Okay. Is part of the reason you're not seeing the money you're bringing in because you're not subtracting expenses out of what people are paying you? Or, yeah. I mean, do you have it separated in the right ways?
0: Yes, ma'am. I think the problem is not a budget. I watch you guys a lot, and I've been talking a lot to the fiance. We are on a complete scattered budget.
1: Okay.
0: We know what the bills are, and then it's constantly, you know, going to Walmart, buying this, buying that, eating out seven times a week.
1: Her or both of you?
0: Both of us.
1: Okay.
2: All right. Well, let's stop for a second, and let's make sure we've got some basic structures in place that that statistically tell us you have a higher probability of winning. You have a baby, you're 19, and you have a fiance. When is the wedding scheduled?
0: The wedding is scheduled at the end of this year, and we're not looking to spend a lot of money on a wedding. Honestly, I think what she wants to do is just go to the courthouse, get married like that, and then maybe have like a little get together. Because
2: how about next week?
1: If it's a courthouse, how about next week?
2: Next week.
0: That sounds good. That sounds wonderful.
2: Statistically, she and you have a higher probability of your marriage working, your relationship working, and your wealth building working, and your careers taking off as a married couple than you do as two shacking up, thinking there's a courthouse 5 months in the future. Okay? So I'm just giving you the data points. And so if you were my little brother, that's what I would tell you to do first. This weekend, we're having a wedding and a get-together. Okay, now, then let's move on. With your business, you are kicking butt because you are not afraid of hard work and you're showing up on time and you're pricing yourself reasonably. I know all of this because you're making freaking $120,000, $130,000 a year as a pressure washer by your freaking self. You're incredible.
1: Way to go.
2: Very proud of you.
0: It's not easy. I wake up about 8 o'clock.
2: You just get it. Somebody taught you how to work, young man, and I'm proud of whoever that was. You are a good young man. This kid has a good dad. You're going to have a good future. All right, now, here's how we run a business. First thing is, do you have a separate checking account for the business?
0: No, sir. My dad told me that I need to start doing that ASAP.
2: Yep. Yeah, you need to do that today. Go down to the bank. You don't have to have anything except your Social Security number. It's called a DBA account, a doing business as account. It's Skylar so-and-so, DBA, doing business as Skylar's Pressure Washing or whatever the name of your company is. That's all it's got to be. Okay. Then here's how the math works, and it's going to help you get organized. 100%, not a dime less, of the money that you get from a customer for doing a job goes into only the business account. Got it?
0: Got it. Now, what about...
2: Let me finish. I'll walk you through it, and then you can ask, okay? Then the second thing is, nothing comes out of the business account except you and the business expenses. You don't buy groceries or lights or car payments out of the business account. I'm going to get there in a minute, okay? So what expenses do you have at the pressure washing company? You have gasoline you have to buy for your pressure washer and your truck that pulls it, right?
0: Yes, sir.
2: What other expenses do you have?
0: Chemicals, like mop squeegees.
2: Right.
0: Those things go out.
2: You write a check for those or use the business debit card for those. You don't buy anything else out of the account. So in business, your revenue minus your expenses equals profit. Follow me?
0: Yes, sir. Profit this month was $9,500.
2: Good. Perfect. Now, when you take... If you want to leave a little bit in there for next month's expenses, that's fine. So when we take $8,500 out of that account or $8,000 out of that account, we leave $1,000 or something in there. We don't want too much in that account, but we have enough in there to run the business. And we take $8,000 home. 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So you write a $6,000 check you put in your personal account and a $2,000 check you set in a savings account for your quarterly estimates. Remember this and go back and watch it on YouTube. Your quarterly estimates have to be filed on this, and you have to file and pay your income taxes quarterly, and they're going to be about 25% of your profit. So now you're not going to get behind with the stinking IRS and mess up this whole thing. Now, I got $6,000 in my account to now start working on $58,000 worth of debt. Now we sit down and say, all right, I got a budget this month of $6,000, and we put that in every dollar.
1: Yeah, I think that was your problem, having one account. You and your fiance were seeing, oh my gosh, there's $12,000 in here.
2: We can eat out if we want.
1: Yeah, and we can do whatever we want.
2: You can't eat out unless you sell both cars.
1: Uh-huh. And now that Dave has separated that for you, I think you guys are going to have a more realistic approach, that combined with every dollar. Now, I just want to know, you said you have two cars. We might be able to clear some of this out really fast. What are the cars worth?
0: Yes. I have a truck that's what I use for the business. Not being smart, I was 18 when I bought it. Not being smart, I saw it at the lot, signed the papers, paid $32,000 for it, and the Kelley Blue Book is $16,500.
1: Yikes.
0: And it has a salvage title. Yes.
1: Okay, what about the other one?
0: The other is her car. It's a little Volkswagen. It's we paid $24,000. It's worth $20,000.
1: Okay. That's a lot of cars. I mean, for what you're earning, you're right on the line, but it sounds like you're interested in being debt-free, so I'd work on either knocking these out or selling off at least one of them.
2: Yeah, I'd get them, I'd get them paid off very, very quickly. Here's the good news. You guys aren't used to making this kind of money. So quit spending it. You know? You're just spending like you're in Congress, man. So your dad's right. Get your every dollar budget out. Mm-hmm. Write it down. Put everything down. And dude, you're way too smart to be acting this way. All right. And so, and you're way too good at the other parts of this. So we give every dollar a name, $6,000 at the top. Every dollar has an assignment, and don't go out to eat again. She gets to cook.
0: My last question is, should I tackle every extra dollar on payments, or should I just bite the bullet and get rid of the truck or the car?
2: If you might get rid of the car, but let's just attack the debt for a month or two and see how it feels.
1: Mm-hmm.
2: After fighting it and not going out to eat and not going on vacation and not doing anything except paying off debt, because you've made a mess that you can clean up fast if you lean into it.
1: Mm-hmm.
2: But if you screw around with it, you're going to be looking like this when you're 35. You don't want to do that.
0: Yep.
1: The good news is, for your truck, since it is your business truck, you could use your business money to pay it off.
2: Nah. No, yep. I would just pay it off out of it. It's a personal, he signed for it personally. He just started his business. It's not a, I just knock it out. Let's just knock it out. It's not a, you can't, there's nothing you can write off on it anyway at this stage, except maybe depreciate it, and that's might be a nightmare. So, let's just lean into this thing and take $6,000, $7,000, $8,000 a month after taxes, and let's attack the $58,000. How fast can that be gone? Crap, man. 6 or 8 months, you're done. But you live on nothing, dude. 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Normal's broke. 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
5: We are still really only getting a sense of the scale of the damage.